nobody knows where my Johnny has gone. If Judy left the same time.

0: live from the Black Country, online, on your mobile.
1: From the Sky News Centre at 2, Network Rail says an investigation will take place following major disruption for commuters. Train services were delayed or cancelled after a signalling failure. Journeys across the country were affected. This man was trying to get from Manchester to Bolton.
2: Everything's locked up, nothing's moving, everything's either delayed or cancelled. Or the ones that are actually still running then turn around and say that they're cancelled. So, yeah, bit annoyed. I'd like to be home and comfy right now, but, you know, what can you do?
1: Football's civil war shows no sign of being sorted in the wake of FIFA president Gianni Infantino's abandoned plan to sell off a stake in the World Cup. UEFA says its threatened boycott is still on. The Football Association's withdrawn its support for Infantino, and an international players' union has called this proposal an abuse of power. 85% of teenagers are apparently going to opt out of the government's planned social media curfews. Under the proposal, 16 and 17-year-olds will be prevented from accessing apps between midnight and 6 a.m. Social media consultant Matt Navara doesn't think it will work.
3: Ministers call these features addictive in their own announcement, but then you hand them teens a switch that they can use to turn it all off. So there's a whole contradiction in there. And they've tried to please everybody, the platforms, the privacy campaigners, parents, but they've managed to annoy everyone.
1: Norfolk police say their officers were subjected to significant aggression as they defended their response to anti-immigration disorder in Thetford on Wednesday night. Witnesses have reported they were heavy-handed when responding to claims of people trying to enter a house. It's alleged a substance similar to pepper spray was used on a woman in a mobility scooter. Two officers were hurt, including one who was seriously bitten. Actress Minnie Driver said she was in a really bad car accident in Paris that she managed to walk away from. The collision on a country road left her in a neck brace. And fewer people went to the shops last month. Hot weather made more of us stay at home. That's the latest. I'm Connor Sefton.

The general plan this month is to kind of do pretty much all I've done over the last 30 years. So we're dipping into different albums from the past, stuff that some of you may have, some of you may not. So there'll be a few songs maybe during the night that mightn't be very familiar to you, but by the end of the evening, they'll be like you've heard them all your life. I'm going to start off with one

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1: From the Sky News Centre at 3. Disruption continues for commuters across the Midlands and North West England this morning after an electrical supply issue ground train services to a halt. Network Rail said the failure at a communications centre in Manchester yesterday afternoon impacted signalling, with some trains and crew still in the wrong place. Transport Secretary Heidi Alexander says she's receiving regular updates and urged people not to travel unless it's necessary. Travel expert Simon Calder says questions need to be answered.
2: It is absolutely critical infrastructure, and I imagine that perhaps an inquest is beginning into how there wasn't an immediate switch to a backup system to keep the trains running.
1: The Confederation of African Football says it's backing FIFA's president. It accepts mistakes were made over the plans to sell off a stake in the World Cup, but insists Gianni Infantino's the right man for the job. UEFA in Europe's threatening to boycott the tournament, and our sports correspondent Rob Harris says its stance will be tested.
3: There's a Women's World Cup next year, and in a month's time in Europe, in Poland, is the under-20 Women's World Cup, in which England are also due to participate in, and now that is under a threat.
1: Nearly 85% of 16 and 17-year-olds say they'll opt out of voluntary restrictions on social media apps. The curfew will see the introduction of settings to prevent teenagers from accessing sites between midnight and 6 a.m. There's a warning overseas workers are being exploited in the social care sector in England. The Royal College of Nursing says some of its members reported being underpaid and having their visa status used as leverage. The family of Meredith Kircher have criticised a comedy show done by the woman who was convicted, then acquitted of her murder. Amanda Knox's stand-up routine called Cartwheel is on at the Edinburgh Fringe from today. And in sport, Real Madrid have agreed a new six-year contract with Vinicius Junior. The Brazilian winger had entered the final 12 months of his contract. That's the latest. I'm Connor Sefton.

Now, this one's a song I wrote with Carole King called Believe Me.

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Let me tell ya. And it's a world that man can eat at all, when things are big that should be small.

0: live from the Black Country, online, on your mobile. From the Sky News Centre at 4, commuters across the northwest of England are being warned to check before they travel this morning following widespread disruption on the rail network. It follows an electrical supply failure at a communications centre in Manchester yesterday that ground services to a halt. Long-distance routes including to London and Glasgow were also affected. Chris Wright is from Network Rail and says it's trying to establish what went wrong.
1: At this stage it's too early to tell. We will of course do a really thorough investigation into this given the impact this will have had on our customers, but at the moment we don't know for certain what's caused that interruption.
0: UEFA's former chief executive Lars Christer Olsen says it's time to renovate FIFA. President Gianni Infantino is fighting to keep his job following the botched plans to sell off a stake in the World Cup. Olsen says the voting system of one country, one vote means this could be a long saga.
2: That is also why it takes time, because people have to be able to talk to each other and see if they can find ways to make things better. I think it's time to renovate FIFA, actually.
0: There's an increased police presence in Thetford in Norfolk this morning following several nights of unrest that left two police officers injured. Two men were arrested after a group of protesters attempted to access several properties rumoured to be housing asylum seekers. The Conservatives are promising to evict foreign nationals from social housing in the UK if they return to power. Under the plans, any single person who isn't a British, Irish or EU citizen would lose their social home, regardless of whether they have children. In sport, there wasn't much for Scotland's teams to celebrate in the Europa League. Rangers were beaten 2-1 in Poland by Jagiellonia and Hearts were demolished 6-1 at Portuguese giants Benfica. And Leeds have signed England goalkeeper James Trafford in a deal worth up to £45 million. He rejoined his boyhood club Manchester City last summer in a £27 million transfer from Burnley. That's the latest. I'm Connor Sefton.

0: live from the Black Country, online, on your mobile. From the Sky News Centre at 5, Network Rail says an investigation will take place following major disruption for commuters. Train services were delayed or cancelled after a signalling failure. Journeys across the country were affected. This man was trying to get from Manchester to Bolton.
1: Everything's locked up, nothing's moving, everything's either delayed or cancelled. Or the ones that are actually still running then turn around and say that they're cancelled, so yeah. Bit annoyed, I'd like to be home comfy right now, but you know, what can you do?
0: Football's civil war shows no sign of being sorted in the wake of FIFA president Gianni Infantino's abandoned plan to sell off a stake in the World Cup. UEFA says its threatened boycott is still on, the Football Association's withdrawn its support for Infantino, and an international players' union has called his proposal an abuse of power. Norfolk police say their officers were subjected to significant aggression as they defended their response to anti-immigration disorder in Thetford on Wednesday night. Witnesses have reported they were heavy-handed when responding to claims of people trying to enter a house. Celesta substance similar to pepper spray was used on a woman in a mobility scooter. Two officers were hurt, including one who was seriously bitten. 85% of teenagers are apparently going to opt out of the government's planned social media curfews. Under the proposal, 16 and 17-year-olds would be prevented from accessing apps between midnight and 6 a.m. Social media consultant Matt Navara doesn't think it will work.
2: Ministers call these features addictive in their own announcement, but then you hand them teens a switch that they can use to turn it all off. So there's a whole contradiction in there. And they've tried to please everybody. The platforms, the privacy campaigners, parents, but even managed to annoy everyone.
0: Actress Minnie Driver said she was in a really bad car accident in Paris that she managed to walk away from. The collision on a country road left her in a neck brace. And fewer people went to the shops last month. Hot weather made more of us stay at home. That's the latest. I'm Connor Sefton.

0: you. Thanks a million.
1: Paul Brady.
0: Thanks very much. Thanks. Ian Maitland, Liam Janagi, Steve Fletcher, Maya Brennan, Mary Black, Maura O'Connell, thank you.

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1: From the Sky News Centre at 6. Major disruption to trains across the northwest will continue for the rest of today. Network Rail is investigating after a power failure caused hundreds of services to be cancelled or delayed yesterday evening. Passengers are being told to check before they travel. Chris Wright is the Northwest Route Director for Network Rail. He says they're trying to establish what went wrong.
2: At this stage, it's too early to tell. We will, of course, do a really thorough investigation into this, given the impact this will have had on our customers. But at the moment, we don't know for certain what's caused that interruption.
1: A US judge has fined Meta more than £420 million for failing to warn people over the dangers its social media platforms pose to children. The company, which owns Facebook and Instagram, says it will appeal. Meanwhile, nearly 85% of 16 and 17-year-olds say they'll opt out of voluntary restrictions on social media apps. The curfew, announced by Keir Starmer last month, will see the introduction of settings to restrict teenagers from accessing sites between midnight and 6 a.m. These teens say it's better to have a choice.
3: I'm quite glad it is optional though. Like if I do want to spend the night and just stay on my phone the whole night, I'm glad I can just do that. Like if it's been a hard day.
4: It may be preventing people from being connected with each other. So I think it is kind of good, but not entirely.
1: Police have made further arrests in Norfolk after disorder linked to anti-immigration protests. Officers say they were exposed to considerable aggression in Thetford when crowds tried to storm into homes linked to asylum seekers. The Confederation of African Football says it will still back FIFA president Gianni Infantino, but UEFA is threatening to boycott any future tournaments if he stays at the helm of the sport's governing body. And Leeds have signed England goalkeeper James Trafford in a deal worth up to £45 million. He rejoined his boyhood club Manchester City last summer in a £27 million transfer from Burnley. That's the latest. I'm Imani Rana.

swatting those Charlies with it from here to Kingdom Come. When he led me out of danger, I saw my camp and waved goodbye. He just winked at me

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1: From the Sky News Centre at 7. Several rail operators are expecting major disruption to trains to continue today. Hundreds of services came to a standstill yesterday after a power failure caused outages in the Midlands and northwest of England. Transport Secretary Heidi Alexander says she's receiving regular updates and urged people not to travel unless it's necessary. Travel expert Simon Calder says questions need to be answered.
2: It is absolutely critical infrastructure, and I imagine that perhaps an inquest is beginning into how they're wasn't an immediate switch to a backup system to keep the trains running.
1: A school shooting in Thailand has left 7 dead, including a teacher. Police say 15 others have been injured. The suspected gunman, believed to be a student, is understood to be amongst those killed. Meta has been ordered to pay more than £420 million to address the harm caused to children on its platforms. The owner of Facebook, Instagram and WhatsApp says it disagrees with both rulings and will appeal. Meanwhile, most teenagers are apparently going to opt out of the government's planned social media curfew. Under the proposal set out by the former PM Keir Starmer, 16 and 17-year-olds would be prevented from accessing apps by default between midnight and 6am. But a poll by CensusWide found almost 85% will turn off the restrictions. Social media consultant Matt Navara doesn't think it'll work.
3: Ministers call these features addictive in their own announcement, but then you hand them teens a switch that they can use to turn it all off. So there's a whole contradiction in there. And they've tried to please everybody, the platforms, the privacy campaigners, parents, but they've managed to annoy everyone.
1: 4 men have been arrested after disorder in South Wales left 2 people critically injured. Police say firearms officers were deployed near Pontypool. And FIFA President Gianni Infantino has received the backing of the Confederation of African Football. The body believes he's the right man for the job, despite his abandoned plans to sell off a stake in the World Cup. That's the latest. I'm Imani Rana.

playback that theater for me, sir.

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1: From the Sky News Centre at 8. Train passengers across the Midlands and Northwest England are being warned they face another day of delays and cancellations. A power outage that caused a signal failure in Manchester yesterday has led to widespread delays and cancellations. Chris Wright is the Northwest Route Director for Network Rail. He says they're trying to establish what went wrong.
2: At this stage, it's too early to tell. We will, of course, do a really thorough investigation into this, given the impact this will have had on our customers. But at the moment, we don't know for certain what's caused that interruption.
1: The owner of Facebook, Instagram and WhatsApp has been hit with a £420 million fine over child safety failings. A US judge has penalised Meta for not warning people about the dangers its social media platforms pose. It plans to appeal. Thai police say at least seven people have died in a school shooting on the outskirts of Bangkok. The suspected shooter is believed to be a student. Police have made further arrests in Norfolk after disorder linked to anti-immigration protests. Officers say they were exposed to considerable aggression in Thetford when crowds tried to storm into homes linked to asylum seekers. Two officers were hurt, including one who was seriously bitten. Amanda Knox insists her new Edinburgh Fringe comedy show will honour Meredith Kircher. She was convicted of the British student's murder in Perugia in Italy, but then acquitted in 2015. Meredith's family have criticised the decision to perform the routine, saying it brings up pain from the past two decades. But Miss Knox says the production explores loneliness, isolation and violence.
3: Well, it was hard because I didn't know. You know, I was taken away from the world. And even when I was, you know, released back into the world, it felt like I didn't have a place that belonged for me. I felt very much exiled.
1: And it seems the recent hot weather made more of us stay at home and avoid the shops last month. Figures from the British Retail Consortium show footfall was down 2.1%. That's the latest. I'm Imani Brana.

to lock your doors. Trust was all we knew. Everyone, remember your name and face. Good or bad, find respect and your place. Gossiping in the streets, the neighbors all knew what would become the likes.

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1: From the Sky News Centre at 9. There'll be further delays and cancellations for rail passengers in the north of England and the Midlands for the rest of the day. While services have been restored after a 90-second power outage yesterday, people have been told to expect more disruption. Thousands of commuters were stranded yesterday evening. Chris Wright is the North West Route Director for Network Rail. He says they're looking into what went wrong.
2: Normally our systems are very resilient, so we really need to understand what's gone wrong today. We normally take a multi-stage approach. We try and get quick answers within 48 hours to at least have an initial indication of what the issue is and then do a really thorough investigation.
1: Norfolk police have made further arrests in Thetford after several days of disorder linked to anti-immigration protests. Five people have now been detained after crowds tried to gain entry to properties housing asylum seekers. Police in Thailand say seven people have been killed in a school shooting on the outskirts of Bangkok. It's believed the 14-year-old shooter also killed his grandparents before taking the gun into class. The owner of Facebook, Instagram and WhatsApp has been ordered to pay £420 million in the United States for failing to keep children safe. Meta says it will appeal the ruling. Meanwhile, nearly 85% of 16 and 17-year-olds say they'll opt out of voluntary restrictions on social media apps. The curfew announced by Keir Starmer last month will see settings introduced to restrict teenagers from accessing sites between midnight and 6 a.m. These teens say it's better to have a choice.
3: I'm quite glad it is optional, though. Like, if I do want to spend the night and just stay on my phone the whole night, I'm glad I can just do that, like if it's been a hard day.
4: It may be preventing people from being connected with each other. So I think it is kind of good, but not entirely.
1: And every major city in Italy has been put on red alert because of a severe heat wave. Temperatures have also broken records in Austria, hitting 41 degrees for the first time. That's the latest. I'm Imani Rana.

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1: From the Sky News Centre at 10. The Home Office says the number of migrants arrested for working illegally in the UK has more than doubled since July 2024. There have been over 17,000 arrests since Labour came into office, a 122% increase. Figures show visits by immigration officers trying to tackle the issue are also twice as high compared to the previous 2 years. Border Security Minister Anna Turley has this warning.
2: We cannot have a situation where people think they can come here and disappear into illegal working, and that's why we're clamping down on it with record levels of activity, and it's telling people very, very clearly, don't think that you can come here and disappear into the illegal market, because we will find you and we'll arrest you.
1: National Rail says disruption to train services across England's northwest is expected to continue until at least midday. A power outage yesterday left some passengers stranded for hours. At least 7 people have been killed in a school shooting in Thailand. The gunman reportedly killed his grandparents at their home before carrying out the attack. The family of Meredith Kircher have criticised a comedy show done by the woman who was convicted, then acquitted of her murder. Amanda Knox's stand-up routine is on at the Edinburgh Fringe from today. Miss Knox insists the show honours the British student who was killed in Perugia in Italy in 2007. But Meredith's sister Stephanie says it's inappropriate.
3: It doesn't just affect us. It affects many people who have been victims or their families that have had to go through things like this. And I don't want this to be a precedent for allowing anyone involved in a crime to then use that specific crime for comedy.
1: Meta's been ordered to pay £420 million in the US for failing to warn the public about the dangers its platforms pose to children. It's the largest ruling against the social media company over child safety. And Ariana Grande says she cannot wait to see her fans in London. She'll be performing a 10-night residency at the O2 later this month before stepping back from the spotlight. That's the latest. I'm Imani Rana.

0: Let's go, honey child.
1: Couple was a-dancing and a-jumping with joy. Cute little girl and a high school boy. All cut in and started hollering like wild. He said,
0: come on home, granny, I'll see you after a while.
1: About that time she hit him with a pepper. Saw the seven stars and the big dipper. For about 2 hours he was knocked out cold. And when he come to, he said,
0: too old to rock and roll.

0: 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I'm still laid up from the rock and roll show.
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1: From the Sky News Centre at 11, England footballer Ivan Toney has been charged with assault causing actual bodily harm. The Met Police says it relates to an incident at a nightclub in central London last December. At least seven people, including five teachers, have been killed in a school shooting in Thailand. The attack happened at a high school just outside of Bangkok. Footage circulating on social media shows pupils sheltering after the gunman, who's believed to be a student, opened fire. Journalist Valeria Mongeli is in the city of Nontaburi.
2: There are eight victims in total so far, six victims at the school, including the shooter, plus his grandparents. But the death toll could rise because there are 22 people injured and nine of them are in critical conditions.
1: The number of migrants arrested for working illegally in the UK has more than doubled. The Home Office says there have been over 17,000 arrests since Labour came into office in July 2024. An alleged data breach is being investigated following the death of a nine-year-old girl in Angus. NHS Tayside's looking into claims staff unlawfully accessed Minnie Merriman's medical records. A man's been charged with murder after she was found injured in Arbroath on Monday. Amanda Knox insists her new Edinburgh Fringe comedy show will honour Meredith Kircher. She was convicted of the British student's murder in Perugia in Italy, but then acquitted in 2015. Meredith's family have criticised the decision to perform the routine, saying it brings up pain from the past two decades. But Miss Knox says the production explores isolation and violence.
3: Well, it was hard because I didn't know. You know, I was taken away from the world. And even when I was, you know, released back into the world, it felt like I didn't have a place that belonged for me. I felt very much exiled.
1: And Mexico and Argentina are the latest nations to throw their support behind Gianni Infantino. But there are growing calls for the FIFA president to step down following his abandoned plans to sell off World Cup stakes. That's the latest. I'm Imani Rana.

Welcome to In the Garden with me, Billy, and we're coming up to August and the summer, and things are going to change. I found something a bit interesting to tell you about this month. There's a wench called Anya that does a column on the Royal Horticultural Society's website. And he's got 10 tips for gardeners. So I thought, well, we'll have a look at them and see if we agree with them or not this month. And if you do agree with them, or if you've got a different suggestion to old Anya, because has obviously done her best, eh? And has given the tips that he thinks going to help gardeners, but you never know. One thing that we do know is if this weather continues all through August, then we're going to need something called water. Whether there'll be bans on it or not, I don't know. We'll have to wait and see. But we certainly need water. So the theme of the show this month will be water. So everything in the title or the band or the solo artist will at some point have water. And we're going to kick off with one by Simple Minds, and it's called Waterfront.

tune. Simple Minds, Where's the Front, and Billy on In the Garden. And I know how much everybody out there loves this, because I don't I got a clue about gardening. And we just make it a bit of fun, don't we? But if there are allotment owners out there, or there are avid gardeners who open the gardens for other folk to see in the summer for charities or something, and you want to come and talk about it, then you're quite welcome. Because it's Billy here at Black Country Radio and Extra. Billy.Spakeman, blackcountryradio.co.uk. Drop me a line and we can have a discussion about weeds and stuff and worms and stuff. Tell you what you don't see now, just while I'm on it, I don't see many slugs or anything like that in the garden anymore. So there's a big question. There's a global warming question. What's happened to the slugs? Where are they gone? It used to be because you had all them damp mornings and stuff, and they left the silvery trail all over the place, don't they? But I must admit, I don't think I have seen a slug since Billy-O, really. I don't know. Anyway, this wench, and has got a name that I can't pronounce, Anja Lautenbach. Lautenbach. So it probably obviously comes from Cradley. As the author of The Money-Saving Gardener, she has gathered a huge following on social media, I wouldn't know that because I don't use it, with her simple-to-follow ideas for gardening on a budget, and created a garden which the Royal Horticultural Society Ambassador, Jamie Butterworth, at the RHS Amcon Court Palace Festival Garden Thingy-Bobby in 2024. Anyway, she's a self-taught gardener. I grew up in Poland, there we've been, and beside the grew up in Poland beside the Baltic Sea. No, I grew up beside the Baltic Sea, surrounded by people who are passionate about nature, wildlife and plants. I created her own garden on a budget by propagating plants, growing from seed and always thinking about sustainability. There you been then. I suppose that's it really, because you can, you know, there's loads of folks, don't they? I think my late father-in-law used to do it. He used to go out and spend millions, and then they'd only last like for the summer, for 3 weeks, and then he'd take them up. But if you grow sustainability, they come back every year, don't they? She says, anyway, Anja, good old Anja, says, I believe in making stunning gardens more achievable for us all and horticulture more accessible. You don't need much money or experience to create something breathtaking. If you opened my back door and looked at my garden, you'd go, whew, brilliant. Because my son-in-law's done it, and it is nice. And he keeps it nice. So it is true. It is true. And a few years ago, she said, Anna was diagnosed with ADHD. Attention deficit. Everybody's got that, haven't they? Everybody's got. I think if I'm a bit like tidy, they go, oh, you got ADHD, you got it. And they ain't knocking it for people who've truly got it. But, you know, I mean, my late missus, who was sort of, not outspread, but tidy. So you could probably say, well, her'd got ADHD. No, her hadn't. It was just tidy. It was simple as that. There is a difference either. There's a difference between it being a mental sort of thing, and there's a difference between just being tidy. And, you know, and it's easy to label people. So I think you've got to be really, really careful before you label people. Anyway, that's getting off the point. And this is about Anja. This has sometimes caused her difficulty. She wants to use her superpower to help others. Gardening has been such an uplifting experience for her, helps to pass on to others. She has recently published The Money-Saving Gardener, which is filled with ideas on gardening on a budget. It's been a Sunday Times bestseller. She's grown around social media following and Instagram. Yeah, it's got loads of folks on there anyway. Anyway, here she said, Anna wants to encourage people to think differently about how they garden. Think differently about how you garden. We get a trowel, dig it a bit, turn it in, bodge a big hole, stick a plant in, watch it grow. End of story. How can you think differently about a garden? Well, let we see. Shall we see what Anna wants to tell me? Okay, here we go. Choosing to buy less of what we don't have. Yeah, that's a bit difficult to understand. Anyway, and waste less of what we do have. We can all act to make gardening more sustainable. This approach encourages us
to garden in harmony with nature and listen to the changing of the seasons by growing our plants from seed. Oh, we'll be hugging trees soon, won't we? Growing plants from seed or propagation instead of impulsively buying mass-growing bedding plants without knowing how to care for them or how long they will last. You should have told that to my late father-in-law. He used to spend loads and loads. So, Anya, I do agree with that. To be perfectly honest, I do agree with that. So if you can grow everything, it just needs a bit of patience, a bit of time and stuff. What I couldn't get with him is he used to plant all these seeds and all. I mean, he used to go out and buy loads of pansy stuff and that. But he used to plant loads of seeds. And then you'd have millions of seeds and you'd think, brilliant. And then he'd start pulling them out and chucking them away. And he'd say, well, I'm spreading them. Well, why don't you just plant them somewhere else? You'd have twice as many plants as you had before. So that I dig it. But anyway, we're going to go on to some of the tips, but I'm going to play another record. This is Eliza Doolittle. And again, as I say, the theme's Weta, and she's working on Weta. Walking on Weta.

Here with Billy on The Gardening Show, and we're looking at Anya's tips for gardeners to save money and garden in a different way. Really exciting. Right, a top tips. 1, change your mindset. So this is going to be interesting because this is all about psychology and stuff like that, right? So change your mindset. Well, what it means is don't go and sit on your bum, drink tea and dip biscuits into your tea all afternoon. You've got to think about what you're doing. See your garden as a living organism that sometimes needs a break. It's getting a bit deep, Anya. Learn to let things be. Leaving plants... Oh, is after me or not? Sit down, have a cup of tea, put your feet up, kick your slippers off and just let it grow. Wild. Anya, I'm after my own heart, I tell you something. Anyway, it says, learn to leave things be, leaving plants over winter, which creates habitats for useful wildlife. Let your borders be covered with a thick layer of leaves and dry foliage. Oh, this is interesting. I could go out with this wench. You'll always save money on weed control. Oh, you'll also save money on weed control. Only step in early spring when you need to. So what I'm saying is, don't do anything. Don't do anything. Don't touch your garden. Let the leaves fall off the trees, fall around your plants, let them mulch and dissolve or whatever them, you know, disintegrate into the soil. It'll put goodness back into the soil. Also, don't worry about the weeds. Work in harmony with nature, creating as many habitats as possible for the birds and other wildlife. They will eat, and here it is, I mentioned it earlier, they will eat slugs, snails and the caterpillars. So it's like being aware that nature is part of the cycle of your garden. So you ain't got to go out and every time a leaf comes, oh, get the brush out, love, and brush them leaves up and put them in the mulch thing. Leave them there. Chill out. You're getting really strained, are you, about what you're going to do in your garden, and you ain't got to get strained. 2, grow plants that take lots of cuttings. These will be less prone to pests and diseases. As soon as they start doing well in your garden, propagate and grow more. If you buy plants, invest in good quality plants. So don't go and buy some scutter plants because they're like three trays for £5 or something. You've got to make sure they're all right and worth the money. Check the RH Award of Garden Merit site. This way, you get more for your money as your plants will thrive and give you an opportunity to divide and take cuttings for even more plants. Take easy to root cuttings of the plants in spring when everything just wants to grow. Place them on the edge of random pots around the garden, transplanting them when they're fully rooted. And she's got a little video, if you go into a site, to tell you what to do here. And it says how to propagate lavender and garden propagation plants for the lavender. So there's a little video there that you can watch, and it's got Anya_the garden fairy. How about that? So if you want to watch that after you've listened to the programme, please feel free to do so. I'm not quite sure whether we should play another song or not. No, we won't. We'll do 3. We've got Let Nature Give You an And. Scatter seeds around the garden at the right time in the right place. Instead of starting them off in trays, letting nature do the work for you. So there you've been. The only thing about this, Anya, is I'm a bit worried that you could put folks out of business. Because if you do it your road, A, you won't need your trays. A, you won't need a greenhouse. And A, you won't need to go and buy as many plants. So, 1, places that sell greenhouses won't be able to sell greenhouses. Places that sell trays won't be able to sell trays. And also, the places that do £3 for £5 won't be able to sell them. So, over time, man, you've got to think about this. You think we've got to think about jobs as well. It's all like being at one in harmony with your garden, old fruit.
But if you get three or four people that they, you know, they give the sack or they make redundant because they ain't got enough work for them, it's your fault, ain't it? So try and, when you're listening and you're reading about it and you're listening to this programme, try and weigh it up, folks, because you've got to think of people's livelihoods, are you? Anyway, after you've done that, let nature do the work for you. This works well in gravel areas where seeds can easily germinate without being involved. Oh, without us being involved. Oh, right, okay. It's a bit of an idle thing, eh, really, when you think about it. All these things, you so can go and file the nails or something like that. Go on a seedling hunt around the garden. Foxgloves, verbascum, hellebores, eringeron, sedums, achillea, verbena, come on, verbena, bonarensis and lichnis, all seed around freely and they all seed freely and are very easy to transplant. Now, there's a picture on here, and I know it's radio, and there's a picture, but it's got a picture on a rond with some seeds in. How to sow seeds outdoors. What's that about? And then it's got a picture of this beautiful, beautiful garden. They call me a back garden and lives at blooming Blenheim Palace. It's massive. And he's got, oh, you can create these stunning effects using your annual seeds. I bet we can. Have you been to a garden down the back of my place, eh? Over in Raleigh? You could get it in that little lawn that you've got over there. I said, so if you stick all them plants in, there ain't going to be any room for any more old, ain't you? So I'm getting a bit, I'm sort of getting a bit, yeah, this is great, ain't you? A, if you've got the time, B, you might be working full time, 24/7, three shift turnaround, you know. B, as far as I'm concerned, your video, you need about 26 acres of land to have a garden looking like that. And C, you might be doing folks out on a job, so I ain't quite sure whether I'm going all it. It's important to talk about it. It's very important to talk about it. But I ain't quite sure if I agree with everything. All of your thrift, really, Anna. Anyway, let's play another track. This is Primer, and it's called Waiter.

Back on In the Garden with Billy, and you heard Primer, and then we played a track called Mostly Water by The Lights. Anyway, welcome back. We're checking out all these tips from this wench from the Royal Horticultural Society about, I don't know, being at one with nature in your garden and doing things a bit differently. We're going to number four. We might not get them all done on this show, but we'll see. This is called Get Creative. Get creative. Grow your own gifts instead of buying... Oh, it's coming back again. Grow your own gifts instead of buying them. So if you grow your own gift and you don't go out, then the poor little shop assistants are going to go, oh, we ain't seen anybody today. They ain't coming in. Old Anya's told them to grow their own gifts. Save money by growing...

communicating with anybody else and having a proper conversation about them. You might want advice on, you know, what to buy, what wreath you want to discuss to get, what the purpose of the wreath is. So there are negatives to Anna's tips, really, that you've got to be quite aware with. I mean, if you, all right, so say you grow all your own stuff, you make your own wreath or your flower pot stuff with stuff, but in doing that, you acid anybody for 6 months. And then you go to the doctors and you say, I'm depressed. And they go, why is that then? Well, I don't talk to anybody anymore. Well, why is that then? Well, I'm at one with nature, but I don't talk to anybody. Because I do everything and I don't need to go to the shops and anything. And in fact, where I used to go, my little shop where I used to get all my plants and that, they've shut down because nobody goes in it because I'm not doing what we say. So I'll be very, very careful you get the right balance. Balance is a very important thing. You make sure you get that right balance. Otherwise, your garden might look lovely, but you might be on tablets for depression, aren't you? I don't know. I'm just putting it out there. If you've got your own point of view, then just email me, billy.spakeman@blackcountryradio.co.uk. So I try to make this programme not only about gardening, but about a lot of other things and make you think and all. Anyway, I hate trying to knock. I'll have to write her a letter while we're on email because it sounds as though I'm knocking her, but I hate. I'm just looking at the alternatives. You know, when you're on top of something, you might miss it. But when you read it and you sort of think, well, Anna, there's a few flaws, mate, that you need to tell people about. Anyway, you can also make your own plant supports using pruned branches instead of spending money on ready-made products. Avoid dogwood, fruit brushes and willow as they easily root unless you want more of these. Well, I've gone over it, so I'm going to keep boring with, you know, that could put somebody out of a job. But she's also showing you how to do it. Now, this, I think, is pretty good because you always get a part of your garden, though, where you think, oh, blimey, they're all, particularly when it's windy. And you think, oh, I wish I'd had a frame or something, and then I could have tied them to the frame and they'd have maybe lasted longer. Well, this is a good idea, and it can utilise it. I suppose that is if you've got, you know, branches that you can prune. If you ain't got a tree in a garden, you can't do it, can you? So you've still got to go out and buy some. But in theory, theoretically, it's a good idea. And it does look good, and the video looks good and all. So before we finish, I'll give you the website to funner on. Oh, here's a good one, and this is right up my street. Leave the lawn. Immaculate grass lawns are a thing of the past. That's a sweeping statement, eh? Don't waste water or money on keeping a piece of green grass during a hot summer season. Instead, grow drought-resistant white clover lawns. Ooh. There'll be a time of the year when the grass doesn't look very green. And that's okay, she tells you. Well, I totally agree with that because my front lawn is sort of yellowish, but there's still some weeds, if you want to call, coming up that I've never seen before. And I only said to my son-in-law the other night, you know, I've never seen them grow on the front at all. And they're quite pretty, really. So it gives a chance for you to discover something new inside nature, don't we? In a way. So there's always, as I say, there's always a plus from a negative. And I do agree that, you know, I can't be doing with these, you know, these folks that are out there every 5 minutes cutting the lawns and then getting the scissors out and cutting around the side. If you're one of them, if it's your bag, then fine. But I just can't see the point in it, to be perfectly honest. Grow a wildflower meadow by just letting an area of lawn be and see what comes up. I'll vouch for that old annual fruit because my front lawn looks a bit like that at the moment. And you get some strange looks from your neighbours, but you just think, oh, if you want to spend, you know, every night cutting your lawn and doing it, yo, do it, mate. There's more important things to do, like having a Garibaldi biscuit now and again. By using nature to our advantage, plants such as yellow rattle can do the job for us.
while we

0: you can concentrate on other projects. Hey, I tell you what, good old Anya, that's a first bit of sensible information you have, Gidway. Right, alternative bedding. Use what you have in the garden instead of buying annual bedding. Use propagated perennials to grow in the pots. It's wise to go for a drought-tolerant plant to save water, such as ornamental grasses. Erigone and Gura, less drought-tolerant, but good for pots. They are perennials. Oh, and also perennials. Hecheras, hostas, salvias and skimmia. You also pot up self-seeded plants like forget-me-nots. So that gives you loads, doesn't it? I'm going to play another one and we're going to try and get the last three in quickly before we get to the end of the show. So here's a double header. This is James Board's Deep Waiter and a great track called Chicane, Salt Waiter.
1: Hello,

Black Country Extra. We're going through August, end of July, through to August, and we're getting some tips from the Royal Horticultural Society. We've got three to go. See if we can get them. Oh, there's a big long list there. We might not do them. Let's go to number nine first, in case we miss it. Right. 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Line terracotta pots and hanging baskets with used plastic compost bags to reduce evaporation. Last one. Avoid sprinklers in the garden. They are not water efficient. Whoa, I don't know that. They are not water efficient, sprinklers. I mean, I don't use a sprinkler, but I know loads of folks that do. Now, why is that? If you know why water sprinkler A efficient, can you email me? billy.spakeman@blackcountryradio.co.uk. I'd be really interested in that. Because everybody puts sprinklers. Even on the football pitches, they put sprinklers. So how are they? She don't actually explain why. So I'd be very interested if somebody out there knows why a sprinkler ain't very effective. In fact, I might ask Paul and Christine off The Breakfast Show if they can tell me, because, you know, they're pretty up on stuff like that. Right, let's go back to number eight. This is a little one. Make your own compost from garden waste, or if you can also simply leave chopped garden clippings on the beds. It's known as chop and drop. Chop and drop. Also, simply leave. They'll simply leave and go into the soil. Look out for free, beautiful soil left by the moles. Do you remember that? When they used to churn it up and you'd have like those little bits of cack, you think, would be on their garden. But it wore cack. It was like curly things that the moles had left for something. And apparently those are really, really good for your garden. So you could sort of scoop them up and then take them over the other part of your garden. I think we'll go to number seven, then to number 10. If there's a plant you like, can it be sourced without spending? She's an absolute nutter about money. Are you saving money and all that? Flipping heck, I tell you what. I wouldn't go out for you for a meal. I know we'd have two biscuits, mate, and a cup of Oxo or something. We can't have that. It's like my mate. We have a cup of coffee every morning, and because they've put the coffee up, you wear our coffee now. We'll only have tea. I mean, I said, just have a cup of coffee, mate. Do you like tea? No. Well, why are you drinking tea? I hate paying 25 pence a meal for a cup of coffee. So he sits there and he sups the tea that he don't like because he don't want to pay 25 pence for a cup of coffee. I don't. Could be doing with me. Eh? Really, I could be doing. He'll be asking for a cup of hot water soon and taking a tea bag in. Any road up. If there's a plant you like and it can be sourced without spending any money, take cuttings from a friend's and family's garden. Swap plants and seeds with your neighbour. I can just imagine my neighbour. It's all right, mate. What are you doing, mate? You mean me back garden? Oh, it's all right. I'm just taking some cuttings. You can come in mine if you want. No, what did you tell me? On your bike, mate. Go on down the Oss Road. It took me 6 years to cultivate that. Stop cutting it down. No, I don't think that works. Number seven, don't agree with it at all. I'm sorry, Anya, but I mean, I do think you could maybe, if you cut them yourself and you want to give them to your neighbour as a present or something, here, I'll swap yourself. You know, like you have swap cards, the fake packets when you was little. I'll swap you two lavenders for one of your gadishas. That might work, but I don't know. We've got one more left, so I'm going to play a track and then we'll go into the last one, shall I? This is the wonderful Carole King. I used to absolutely adore Carole King. I think she's one of the most talented singer-songwriters. And her and James Taylor, when they get together, because they're big, big, big buddies, not like in a romantic way, but just buddies. And they must be getting on for 80 now, but they still go out on tour. Anyway, this is a track. I think this is off the Tapestry album, one of the best albums of all time. And it's Smack Waiter Jack.

0: Carole King and Smack Where's a Jack. Brilliant, brilliant track. Love that. We're going to go out with a good track and all. I've only got about a minute, so I ain't really got time to do number 10. But it was all about saving. It was a bit boring, really. It was all about saving money. So, but anyway, if you want to have a read about this and watch the videos, it's on the Royal Horticultural Society's site. And it's called 10 Thrifty Tips from the Money Saving Gardener. And it's Anya, A-N-Y-A, Lautenbach, Lautenbach. It's probably got her own, it has got her own Instagram and Facebook, for if you check her out on there, you'll probably get a bit more information. So we'll be back towards the end of August with some more catch-ups. I hope you're all right. Be careful in the summer, if it gets too hot for you. Follow some of the tips. But if you don't like doing what you're doing and you're comfortable with it, I wouldn't change, to be perfectly honest. The only one that I totally agree with you is there's no point cutting your lawn every 5 minutes. Just let it grow. Anyway, we're going out with Maxi Priest and Richie Stevens. It's called Still Waiters. Get back the Os Road. Don't get 18 coal.
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2: From the Sky News Centre at midday, a spokesperson for England footballer Ivan Toney says he's looking forward to clearing his name after he was charged with assault. He'll appear in court next month over an incident in a Soho nightclub last December. The Home Office says the number of migrants arrested for working illegally in the UK has more than doubled since July 2024. There have been over 17,000 arrests since Labour came into office, a 122% increase. Border Security Minister Anna Turley has this warning.
3: We cannot have a situation where people think they can come here and disappear into illegal working, and that's why we're clamping down on it with record levels of activity. And it's telling people very, very clearly, don't think that you can come here and disappear into the illegal market, because we will find you and we'll arrest you.
2: Seven people have been killed after a student opened fire at a school in Thailand. Police say the gunman also killed his grandparents at home before opening fire at the school. 23 others are injured and some are in a critical condition. Amanda Knox has defended her show at Edinburgh Fringe following calls for it to be cancelled. She was falsely imprisoned for the murder of Meredith Kircher in Italy in 2007. Miss Knox says Cartwheel is a performance about raising a daughter in a world that's unfair for women. But Meredith's sister Stephanie thinks the comedy trivialises female violence.
4: 2 decades on, our pain, my sister's murder, has been used in everything that she does. And I would really hope that she could find some peace and use her own talents to make her own name for herself.
2: An alleged data breach is being investigated following the death of a 9-year-old girl in Angus. NHS Tayside's looking into claims staff unlawfully accessed Minnie Merriman's medical records. And Ariana Grande says she cannot wait to see her fans ahead of her residency in London later this month. She'll be performing a 10-night stint at the O2. From Sky News, that's the latest. I'm Imani Rana.

0: Hello, everybody. Welcome to Wheels and Stuff. This is our first show of August, isn't it?
1: It is.
0: Now, you need to pay attention to this because you're going to have this show, and then there might be some strange timing involved because we've all got time away and holidays and things, haven't we? So you know, you make the most of this. It might be a few weeks before we do it again. So just strap yourselves in for that. Yes, this is Wheels and Stuff. I'm Chris. With me is Holly. Say hello, Holly.
1: Hello, Holly.
0: And Pops. Hello, Pops.
2: Hello, Pops.
0: We are going to talk to you about lots of stuff with wheels, mainly two wheels and no wheels today, because that's just how it goes, all with three wheels and propellers. Yes, right, we will get started with AC/DC because we've done the country and western thing now.
1: But we'll come back to the country.
0: We'll come back to that. I actually quite enjoyed doing that. You know, that was quite cool. Don't tell anybody. All right. Here you go. We will start off with Back to Usual Service, AC/DC, and You Shook Me All Night Long.

0: So, we will talk, first of all, Pops, you have something with three wheels and propellers, yeah?
1: I have. I've got something with three wheels and a propeller.
0: That is wheels and stuff, isn't it? Go on.
1: Right. A couple of weeks ago, I was rather lucky to get down to Apeny Green and see a Spitfire.
0: Ooh.
1: Ooh. And anybody who's interested, this weekend, it will be there again. The Spitfire was doing pleasure flights.
0: Oh, man.
1: Extremely expensive.
0: I was going to say, yeah,
1: that's,
0: yeah.
1: And everyone was fully booked. But anyway, the Spitfire that was there, MJ627, squadron code 9G.
0: Okay.
1: Right, I was quite interested to find out a little bit of the history of that one.
0: Yes.
1: Right. Now, this is local. It was built at Castle Bromwich in 1943.
0: Very good.
1: And it had service with 441 Squadron, the Royal Canadian Air Force, operating under the Royal Air Force during World War II. And it had rather an interesting little experience. Its first outing was on the 25th of September, 1944.
0: Cool.
1: And its pilot, Canadian pilot, Sidney Bergman. Right, so he had his first flight on the 25th of September. On the 27th of September, I don't know how many flights he got in between, but he was out over Arnhem, and all of a sudden his engine started to cut out.
0: Oh dear.
1: And knowing a little bit about what might make it cut out, he quickly checked, and the additional fuel tank that was added onto the Spitfire, called a slipper tank,
0: had
1: fell off.
0: Oh.
1: Well, as a Spitfire as standard, it'll do about 430 miles, which ain't far enough to get from his base over to Arnhem and back again. Mm. Well, with the slipper tank on, that can do 980.
0: Oh, okay, yeah.
1: So he was somewhat restricted. Anyway, his engine picked up again on the tank that was built within the aeroplane. And to his surprise, right there in front of him was a Messerschmitt.
0: Oh.
1: Not the sort of thing you want to see when you've just experienced your engine cutting out. But anyway, he'd got no choice. He had to get into a bit of combat. And he actually downed the Messerschmitt, which after the war, he was credited with it.
0: Yeah.
1: And rather remarkably, he only fired 11 shots.
0: God. So, took it down with that.
1: He must have had 10 extremely lucky ones.
0: Yeah.
1: Or one lucky one.
0: Wow.
1: But anyway, he downed the Messerschmitt and he got back home safely. And did various other things during the war, but that was his main thing that he did. And 1945, just as the war was finishing, he had to do an emergency landing with engine problems. Not a tank and fell off,
0: it wasn't
1: just engine problems.
0: It just broke it.
1: And, but he was okay, it all survived. It also had another dodgy experience in 1998, when he did a wheels up landing.
0: Oh.
1: And again, it only did minor damage.
0: Yes, and nuts, yeah. You know, you'd think as I'd finish it.
1: And he landed that at Coventry.
0: Wow.
1: So that was the aeroplane. I was surprised that it was such a distinguished aeroplane and he's doing pleasure flights. And as I say, it's back there this weekend, the 8th and 9th of August.
0: Cool.
1: Doing pleasure flights again. And I should say, it's all fully booked. So, anyway, if you've got the money to go on that,
0: what kind of dollars are you talking for that? Is that like in four figures, that, for 10 minutes in a Spitfire? Is it like ridiculous money?
1: Ridiculous money.
0: Man.
1: 3,200 and something to be a passenger.
0: For like 10 minutes or something, I bet, as well. Yeah.
1: And if you've got the necessary pilot's license and flying qualification, you can actually pilot the plane.
0: Oh, man.
1: And if you'd like to do that, it's price on application.
0: I bet it is, yeah.
1: Yeah.
0: Oh, but you've got to carry some insurance as well. Yeah, you know what I mean?
1: Anyway, me with my little bit of photography, I was extremely pleased that I managed to get some cracking shots of it.
0: Yeah, you sent me some good ones, man. You did, yeah. And,
1: I did a little bit of jiggery-pokery with showing the aeroplane coming over our garden edge.
0: It was quite cool, though, yeah. And that was pretty cool.
1: It did, really. It was close.
0: Oh, okay. You talking about that? I happened the other day just how YouTube suggests stuff to you. I got a YouTube short again of the vampire,
1: yeah,
0: doing its thing to the runway that time.
1: Yeah,
0: I don't know. That just like yesterday, that just came up in the shorts in YouTube short looking for something else. Oh yeah, I remember that. I remember Pops telling me about that.
1: I remember that he folded the runway up,
0: yeah,
1: like a great big lint of carpet,
0: great big chunks coming off it. Man, what a thing that was. Very good. So you've been at a bit of Hapenny Green. Something, what a Hapenny Green, you know, hole sometime. They got a cafe there and airplane stuff and that. Shall I tell you about what we've been doing, about where we've been and what's been going on?
1: Go on, then.
0: Well, we've been doing quite a bit of stuff. We have, and you're fully aware of this, Pops, because Hull's been off school because it is the summer holidays.
2: Mm-hmm.
0: Are you bored?
2: Yeah.
0: Okay. not with this, just in general. With the summer holidays. We've been out a couple of times. We had breakfast, don't we, at Paul Hall. And mm-hmm. We went out the first time, and it was a lovely ride out and had lovely breakfast sitting outside. Very nice, very good. And then last week, we came out to meet you again, and as I got the bike out, it looked rather dark on the horizon, but the weather app said it was fine, and we got most of the way there, and the heavens opened. But we pushed on, didn't we, Hull? And yeah. we sat soggily, because we had all the summer gear on and everything. It was dream when we got there. And we had like soggy sausage rolls and bacon sandwiches, don't you mean? And then got going. And I wasn't looking forward to the ride home, because it was drizzling when it was really dark. But we literally got from Pool Hall back to the end of Kiddy, and everything was completely dry. There was us with water running out, dripping out the bottom of my jacket, and the bike soaking wet, and everybody else was dry.
1: Yeah.
0: Which was weird. Right? So it wasn't too bad, was it? Then we got home and did a lot of drying of stuff. Again, Pool Hall, that was fine. They had quite a big bike meet, didn't they, the other week? I know they have one every week, it was a monster one, wasn't it?
1: And the one that the police turned up
0: at. Yeah, which is good. I'm all right with that. The police showed up and did a bit of patrolling, which is good. And they had speed traps out as well, didn't they?
1: They had speed checks at either end of the road.
0: And to everybody's credit,
1: not one ticket was issued.
0: Nothing was it, which is brilliant. No. So yeah, well done the people going to Pool or whatnot. We like to go to that one, Hull. We've never been, have we? On a Wednesday night, it'd be quite a cool thing. That was that. I took Holly on an adventure, the furthest you've ever been on a motorcycle, didn't I? We took her out to Baffle.
1: Yep.
0: Because that's my favourite place to go. And I had briefed you. And one of the reasons I bought this motorcycle was to make it comfy for you. So we rode straight out there, and I impressed Hull with, I just rode straight to it without using any sort of navigation devices, like the good old days, you know what I mean? Because everywhere you're going to, you're
1: before sat nav.
0: Yeah. Another way, don't we? We're doing it that many times another way. Yeah. It's the first time I've been this year, I didn't realise. So I got me passport stamped, because I've not been since we had the passports.
1: Yeah.
0: And it was cool, right, wasn't it? It was a decent ride out.
1: And Ollie, after having a few rides out now on the bike, your opinion?
2: I quite like it.
1: Quite like it?
0: Yeah, I'm glad you did.
1: That's almost a good report there.
0: Is it your favourite Pillion motorcycle yet or not?
2: I mean, it depends. Are you talking about comfort or style?
0: Oh, well, let's have a rating for each one. For comfort?
2: For comfort it is,
0: It's the comfiest one, yeah. For style?
2: I really like the Sprint.
0: You like the red Sprint, don't you? It did look good, my big red Triumph Sprint. It did. It was all kind of cool thing. You can't have everything, you know.
2: Oh, well.
0: I'm surprised how much I like that bike, you know.
1: Mm-hmm.
0: And it's, I thought it'd be a good thing to have. I haven't ridden the Scrambler since I had it. It's not been at the garage. I've quite enjoyed it. We went to Baffle, didn't we? I bigged up the Baffle Burgers to you and a Hull for ages.
2: Yeah.
0: And I hoped it wouldn't disappoint. What did you think of the House Burger?
2: I scoffed it faster than you did.
0: Yeah, when Kim's was going about how quick I eat food. I like inhale it. you got through the burger before I got through mine. Yes, that was pretty good. Yeah, so House Burger, another good vote for Baffle House Burger. And once again, the price is a thing. Yeah, the price. Oh. House Burger, £10.50. Yeah, and it's the best burger I've ever had anywhere, which is less than half the price of burgers at other motorcycling establishments we go to.
1: At other establishments that will not be mentioned.
0: No, we will mention them. We'll come back to that. We will do. But yeah, there you go. So that was good and all. I said they've got a good shop, haven't they?
1: That was a cracking shop.
0: And I said, Hull, we'll get some merch. And we spent £180 worth on merch.
1: Oh.
0: That was two Baffle hoodies, wasn't it?
2: Yeah.
0: And a hoodie each and a T-shirt.
1: Mm.
0: It was 180 quid.
1: And now Ollie's a coffee connoisseur. Mm-hmm. Did you have the coffee at the Baffles?
0: No, you didn't, did you? No, you had... No. Did you just have water?
2: Yeah.
0: I had a cup of tea and a bottle of water.
1: My opinion of their coffee is extremely nice.
0: You said before, it's very good coffee.
1: It's only a tiny measure.
0: Mm.
1: It's like a big mug full.
0: Well, you don't need it.
1: It is a very nice cup of coffee.
0: Good. Good. Right, now, let's move on, and then we'll talk. I've got some more stuff to talk about, more motorbike stuff, but we'll move on. This is Monkey Wrench. I couldn't remember what we put in then. We've only just done it. I've only just set this thing up, and I was like, what was it? Yes, this is Foo Fighters and Monkey Wrench. I sound professional. Shh.

0: So just so I've got some proper evidence of this hole, you would come out with me again and go and do something like Baffle. That's not that far away. Because you did, right. We thought that it might be a bit boring, perhaps. So you went equipped with your phone and your headphones, didn't you?
1: Yeah.
0: And you listened to your playlist.
1: Mm-hmm.
0: It was all right. Well, no, that was quite cool.
1: Yeah.
0: But it also meant that, hey, I can normally like just sort of turn around and shout stuff at hole or ask her questions. That just couldn't happen.
1: No.
0: Like, did you see that idiot in the Ford Focus? I was just like, you are? Yeah, because I've just, you know, it's not easy anyway, is it?
1: No.
0: I was looking at the price of intercoms,
2: Yeah.
0: But I don't know how I feel about an intercom, because I kind of like the solitude of it, you know what I mean?
2: Mm.
0: But man, they're just like, they're expensive for a good one. It's like, man, it's money, you know what I mean?
2: But you can get some rather cheap ones
0: that
2: work quite well.
0: You can, because we've been looking at new helmets, haven't we? Because both of our helmets are getting long in the tooth now, as far as I get. They reckon they're supposed to last like 5 years, aren't they? And both 5 years and more old. But yeah, I thought, we could have a new helmet each. And then I was looking at getting nice helmets, and like, that's going to be a lot of money.
2: Yeah.
0: And I thought, we could have the intercoms with them. Going to pay more for them than I do for the bike. So maybe not.
2: Don't forget as well, with the intercoms, they're like a couple hundred yards away from one another on different motorbikes.
0: This is true.
2: You're within 2 foot of one another.
0: You're close enough that you can hit me in the back when I do something you don't like. So there you go. So just to finish off, right, because I've got sidetracked again. We went out to Piston. I went to Piston without you in a hole.
1: Yeah.
0: Because I went early. And we couldn't get in a booth outside for the first time ever. I like sitting out there. I like it. And I can usually see the bike as well. But now we had to went in and had bar service. And it was one of the best burgers from there I've ever had. It was very nice. But as previously stated, the cheeseburger at Piston Club and Coke is just about twice the price of Hausburger at
2: Buffalo.
0: Yeah, but I think they're still in a Hausburger's better. So yeah, that was very, very good. Next time we go out speaking with Jess, we're going to see if we can go and freestyle it. We're going to go and wild camp and cook something like wherever we stop, because we can get stuff in the sidecar and get stuff in the top box and that. We're going to go and make tea and cook bacon somewhere.
2: Yeah.
0: In deepest, darkest Malvern or somewhere else. Deepest, darkest Stourport or Bewdley. You know what I mean? It's going to be way off the beaten track. So that's going to be something different to report back next time.
2: It'll be an experience.
0: You could cook a burger in a frying pan, couldn't you? You could do that. And take some cheese. We'll see how that goes. Right. What's coming up, Pops?
2: Some events.
0: Go on.
2: Right. Friday, Saturday, Sunday, 14th to the 16th of August.
0: Very good.
2: Car Club Fest, and this is at the Three Counties Showground at Malvern.
0: Oh, okay, yeah.
2: And they've got over 40 car clubs from across the country coming, and they'll have a club zone, a trade zone, a motorsport zone, and auto tests.
0: Auto testing, man.
2: It's been a long while since
0: I used to love an auto test, yeah.
2: And other entertainment, they've got live music, they've got daytime and evening entertainment. And they have got a campsite, and there's also food and drink. Sunday, 6th of September, Wheels Motor Show 26.
0: Cool.
2: And this is at Penkridge Market. That's just up the 449 again.
0: It's not, yeah.
2: Everything seems to rotate around the 449. And this is retro and classics, American cars, performance cars, sports and supercars. So that one that isn't too far away, it's only just the other side of Wolverhampton. Thursday evening, 13th of August, back to old school, and this is at Old Aylesonians Association, Wassell Grove Lane, which is like rugby club area, just at the top of Aglil.
0: That's the one with the really tall posts in it, that one.
2: That's it. Sunday, 23rd of August, and this is from 12 noon till 3 p.m. This is a brand new one. I have mentioned it before, and worth supporting it. Halty's first classic vehicle show, and there'll be cars, bikes, tractors, motorbikes, or you name it, it'll be there. And it's actually on the Halt Millennium.
0: Oh, okay, that's not as hard as what I thought. Yeah.
2: Halt. I'll go in and see.
0: Old
2: Millennium Green Trust site.
0: Very good.
2: So that's just over the river at Old Fleet, and like right to the right as I go towards Stourport. Last one I'll mention, and this is a new one. And this is the first Thursday of every month, Classic Car Meet from 7 p.m. And this is at the Summer House Pub, Gospel End Road, Dudley. Now, Gospel End Road and that Summer House, that's the road that goes from the 449 at sort of Wamben area and goes up to Sedgley.
0: I should know the
2: Summer House. It's that road, that twisty, turny road.
0: Yeah? I'm sure I know. If I look at that on it, I'm sure I know the Summer
2: House. That's where it is.
0: Brilliant.
2: And it's all makes and models of cars, motorbikes, whatever you got, everything is accepted. And being a pub, obviously, there's going to be food and drink available.
0: Mm.
2: So there's a nice selection there. What I would say, what I say quite often, if there is any of these that you're interested in, just check.
0: You hear that then? What was that?
2: That's somebody trying to check on one of these shows. Just check, just make double sure on the internet. Just make sure they ain't changed anything like... from the first Thursday of the month to the second Thursday of the month.
0: Yeah, good summer, yeah.
2: Or change the time from 7 o'clock to 6 o'clock. Just double check it. It should be pretty factual.
0: Very, very good. All right.
2: Okay.
0: Right,
2: are we having another tune?
0: More Muzak, I think, because, man, we get through it. This is a personal favourite of mine. It's the Seahorses. And Love Is the Law, man. It's a cracking tune, isn't it? Yeah.

0: Now, thankfully, not thankfully at all, that's the shortest the radio edit, that one is. It's not like the 9 minute long album version, because it is like,
1: it's still a cracking version.
0: It's brilliant, but there's like the outro of Doom as they were wanted to do, weren't they? John Squire, that was one of his things. Right, I need to mention before we go any further, we have had communication from a listener.
1: A listener?
0: Sean.
1: We've got a listener.
0: Yeah, Sean got in touch with me and said about how he's a keen biker and he's been on the Isle of Man and been to, was it Murray's Museum, isn't it? That's what it was called.
1: I think it's Murray's, yeah.
0: Because we had some debate over what the name of it was. Sent me some photos of it he took there, and one of them is a little room in the roof, which is called Pop's Room, and he's full of old mechanical junk, which is apt, isn't it? You know what I mean?
1: It sounds like my garage.
0: It's very, I thought it was nice. So thank you, Sean, for sending us that. It did make us smile, didn't it, when I sent you that?
1: It did, yes.
0: So, yeah, and there you go. There's a little communication with somebody. I was going to get you to read out the thing hole, but you're busy texting someone, aren't you? What are you doing?
2: Yeah.
0: Do you know what the email address is?
2: bcrwheelsandstuff@yahoo.com.
0: And again?
2: bcrwheelsandstuff@yahoo.com.
0: If you want to get in touch with us, please do. You can email us on that, or you can do what Sean did and just find us and send us messages, which is very, very cool. We like that.

0: quite come back properly, and how the last one came down and went into the sea, supersonic, the booster. Yeah, it never dropped below supersonic. It came in, and I presume it pretty much vaporizing it. This one, they slowed it down to about 100 mile an hour, but it didn't light up properly and didn't slow down, so they couldn't do the simulated. So that hit the Gulf of Mexico, Donald, the Gulf of Mexico, and blew up. But the ship went off into nearly orbit again, like they've always done. Deployed 20 Starlinks, and six of them had cameras and lights on.
1: Yeah.
0: So as the Starlinks left, they filmed Starship, and they got Starship to do some maneuvers so they could look at all the heat tile protection system and all the flaps working and stuff in space. That's happened again. Do you hear that? I think it's the aliens.
1: That's Donald. He heard you.
0: Do you know what it was? Oh, no. He's coming for me.
1: He'll be declaring war on you.
0: And we probably will do, yeah. Was it? I reckon Mr. Homer is 3 to 4 months away from the nuclear weapon. So, yes. They got Starship up there, launched these satellites, sent back some fantastic footage of the Starship in space, which was just phenomenal. They did an engine relight and then brought it back and landed it in the sea. And the idea is they bring it down into like a simulated catch landing, and the boost will come down. It thinks it's being caught, but it isn't. Stops at sea level, and then it falls over and explodes. Yeah.
1: Yeah.
0: And this one came in, touched down beautifully in the sea, all foamy and spray and wonderful, and just slowly lay down on its side and floated, which everybody was surprised about. But of course they had their drones and their buoys out there, so they got loads of footage from that. Then they sent 3 ships out to recover it, and they are right now towing this floating landed Starship in the sea back to Australia.
1: To Australia?
0: There's something like 400 nautical miles off Australia's coast where it landed, because that's how far around it goes.
1: I wouldn't know. It's going there. It's the closest.
0: It's the closest. Yeah. They don't know what they're going to do when they get there, whether they're going to try and bring it back to America, or, you know, scrap, inspect it there and then scrap it, or whether I'm going to give it to Australia and say, you know, it's a present for you. This is pretty cool. I dare say they'll probably scrap it there once they've done their inspections. But the 3 boats bringing it back, like, you know, proper seagoing tugs, they're averaging 1 knot an hour. They're doing 1 knot. So it's like it's going to take
1: months.
0: That's a little
1: bit slow.
0: Well, it's a difficult thing to tow.
1: Maybe I do 400 miles.
0: It's something like that, yeah. It's a long way. It's going to take them about a month at the current speed to get it back to Australia. but I hope they do. It'd be nice if they could bring it back to America and put it in a museum.
1: Yeah.
0: Apparently, they've got SpaceX have got a museum with flown Falcons and stuff in it at their Hawthorne base, right? Mm-hmm. And apparently, there is a Starship-sized gap in it. And they're waiting to see which Starship is going to end up in their own museum. Whether or not it'll be this one, I don't know, because it is half the Earth away. We'll see. But that's pretty cool, isn't it? They are sizing up for the next flight. They reckon the ship's pretty much ready. The booster's done its cryo test, I think, which they think the next one, Flight 14, might go before the end of August.
1: Yeah.
0: Because they're on about, what they said in one of their big meetings, that they want to have a flight a month from now on. So they'll need to get it done. They had one
1: that's
0: in July.
1: A nice schedule.
0: It is,
1: isn't
0: it?
1: A month.
0: But this one, they think they're going to get the Starship into orbit for the first time because they're coming and back, and they think they're going to try and catch the ship on the next one. Never done that. They've caught boosters.
1: Yeah.
0: But they haven't caught a ship, so we think they're going to catch a ship, and they're not going to try and catch the booster because they'll need more than one Mechazilla working. And even though there's 4 towers, there's only one of them that works at the minute, which is Pad 2. How ace is that? I mean, I want to see him catch a booster. I think ship's ace. Ship's brilliant, but I love the booster coming back and being caught. And they haven't done that yet with version 3. There's all version 1 and 2. It's my favourite thing in the world. I can watch some bits of video all day long with it catching the booster. It's just phenomenal. And there's also, we'll move on in a minute because I know I'll bang on about this stuff. They're getting ready for Crew Dragon 13 flight.
1: Yeah.
0: Which is, I think it's the start of September. 4-man crew to ISS. And they've done a press conference with them just now. So that's another cool thing. And shortly, this might have happened by the time you listen to this, there was one of the Falcon 9 rockets that they used to launch, send stuff to the moon a while ago.
1: Yeah.
0: Has been coasting through space and is about to splatter into the moon. And all the scientists are watching all their equipment and all the telescopes to see if they can see, because it's going to be right on the edge. So they're going to watch the spot where they think it's going to hit with all the telescopes we've got. And you should see.
1: See all the dust go.
0: You should see a pretty good splatter when it hits it.
1: Yeah.
0: So that's quite a cool thing to try and watch. We will report back some more on that, because it's going to make quite a clatter when it hits that and make a dreadful mess, which nobody's going to go and tidy up for a while.
1: So there'll be one extra crew.

0: writer on the moon.
1: Yeah, a big metally one with SpaceX written all over it. SpaceX imprinted backwards in the dust when it's created. So there you go. That was upcoming space flights and happened space flights. One other little thing as well before I move on, because I've been listening to all this stuff. Boeing Starliner. Do you remember that?
0: Yeah.
1: They did like half a test flight with it and nearly killed the crew. Apparently that's ready to fly again. And the only reason they aren't flying it is because they've got nowhere to park it when they get to ISS. So Boeing are waiting for NASA to free up a docking port so they can send a cargo unmanned Starliner there. Because it's cost billions and we haven't done a mission with it yet.
0: I think it would be fair to say that has been a little bit of an embarrassment to them.
1: To everybody, I think. It's just quickly to recap this. NASA, years ago, said, right, we haven't got a human race spaceship. So we put it out to tender, and several space companies put in a bid to have a four-man capable spaceship to shuttle Americans and anybody else to and from the ISS. And Boeing put in a bid and was successful. And then there was some hot competition for the second one because they wanted to do two. And they gave it to SpaceX. And SpaceX had done nothing like this at the time. It was Elon and a bunch of dudes in a shed in Texas, and that was all there was. And there was some controversy when they gave SpaceX this contract. And they get, I can't remember the exact figures, but they gave Boeing like a fixed price of something like $12 billion to develop and start flying their spaceship. And they gave SpaceX something like $8 or $9 billion.
0: Yeah.
1: And SpaceX has been flying humans in it for something like 4 years now, and they're on the 20th crewed flight this next will be. Whereas Starliner cost more money, has run over by as much money again, which Boeing's had to pay for out of their own pocket, and still doesn't work. So,
0: oops.
1: Have some of that. There was another contender, was another ship called Dream Chaser, Dream Catcher, Dream Flyer. I think it was Dream Chaser, which was another space plane, like a shuttle, like a smaller shuttle. And that they've built that, and that's ready to fly. But nobody backed it. I think it's Dream Chaser it's called. You have to Google that. It's a proper little shuttle thing that's ready to go, and it's ready to be human rated and all kinds of stuff. But NASA said no to that, but they carried on with it anyway. What a thing that'd be.
0: I think NASA ought to think again and say, I tell you what, we'll put a little bit of money into that one now.
1: Yeah, because apparently like the consensus was that it was going to be SpaceX was going to get it. And the other one should have gone to, I forget who does it, who built Dream Chaser. Somebody you've never heard of. But, they're very clever people. But then it went to Boeing and they just have cocked it up. And it's cost them billions as a company. Right, now, let's move on again because I can just rattle about space stuff. I kind of like space stuff. I can't help it. It's quite interesting. And it is a good time for space stuff to be going on. Right, another tune. This is probably the oldest tune that we've played tonight.
0: It is, yes.
1: Roy Orbison. And ironically for us, I Drove All Night.

0: And with some other news, a family, the Hamilton family.
1: The Hamilton, yes.
0: Well known in motor racing circles.
1: Sir Lewis, him, yeah.
0: Would it be Lewis? Lewis Hamilton. The Hamilton family have got collections of cars.
1: Yeah, but they have, yeah.
0: And the Lewis Hamilton has already sold his, which I didn't know.
1: Oh, okay. Mm-hmm.
0: He sold his multi-million pound collection because he's more into art. Well, anyway.
1: Well, okay.
0: This is his father, yeah. Anthony. He put 27 of his cars, of his collection, right? Only 27.
1: Mm.
0: Put 27 of them up for sale. And they were expected to fetch £3 million. And this 27-car collection, he's collected them over a good many years now. And amongst them, there's 5 classic Minis, Triumphs, E-Type Jags, Aston Martins. And they were sold at Silverstone, and they were actually put on display on the Hamilton Strait.
1: Nice.
0: That's
1: well,
0: appropriate.
1: Yes. Yeah.
0: Anyway, one that was in the sale was a 1994 Jaguar XJ220, which did sell, and that sold for $506,250.
1: Mm.
0: That's about
1: price. That's all right, isn't it? Yeah.
0: Seeing that was about $200,000 when they was first built.
1: Yeah.
0: And that car, just by point of interest, it's green, and it's only done 3,277 miles, and Mr. Hamilton has had it from brand new.
1: Well.
0: Eight of the cars that were up for sale didn't sell. They didn't fetch the reserves.
1: Mm.
0: And what happens to them now, I don't know. I don't know whether they go back in the garage. Or go back into another sale. All the cars that were sold, a David Brown Automotive Speedback GT, that one sold for $202,000.
1: I don't know what that is.
0: A vintage 1967 Jaguar E-Type, that sold for almost
1: $120,000.
0: Mm. And a 1961 Mercedes-Benz 190 SL.
1: I don't know what that is, yes, yeah.
0: Yeah. That one sold for $105,000.
1: Nice. That's a nice guy.
0: So a nice little bit of money in the Hamilton's kitty there. And what I didn't know, what that was all being sold for, is for Mr. Anthony Hamilton to launch R-bred V10 single-seater motor racing.
1: Oh, okay.
0: Which apparently is up and running. Mm. And that's where he's putting his money into.
1: Very good. I want to say negative. Right, I haven't heard anything about this, so I don't know if it's brilliant or not or what. I think the problem straight off the bat is that word hybrid.
0: Hybrid, yeah.
1: Yeah. As I'm not being old-fashioned, not being old man, right, but as a vehicle enthusiast, oh, God. If it hasn't got lots of cylinders and roars, you know...
0: Well, being a hybrid, I mean, you've still got an engine there, Ed.
1: It has, but, you know, and I get they're going to go like you wouldn't believe. Have you ever watched, I know we've talked about this before, I'm sidetracked, Christopher sidetracked, the Formula E races. Have you ever watched a Formula E race on telly?
0: And I've lost interest.
1: It's just, I watched the start of a few of them.
0: It's like watching F1 with the sound off.
1: Yeah, them on the grid, right, and you've got, there's thousands and thousands of horsepower on the grid, yeah, and the lights go, you know, red, green, and it just goes, well,
0: what was that door? What happened?
1: It's like, I want noise. I watched a bit of footage of an older Red Bull. I think it was a V8, actually. It wasn't even a V10, it was a V8. Normally aspirated Red Bull doing a bit of a workout somewhere. And they used to make a fantastic noise.
0: Yeah.
1: Oh. Oh, right, with that complaint, right, let's have some more music because we're getting down to it. This is another one of yours, Pops. This is Imelda May with an I, I've discovered today. And Johnny's got a boom boom.

0: that is pretty much it again for another hour of our sort of stream of conscious talking about things we've done and how we feel about racing cars with electric engines. I will report back next time on various things. There will be aircraft involved and ferries. And possibly seasickness. Yeah, seasickness and ferrets.
1: Oh,
0: yeah.
1: Ferrets. Yeah. I thought you said ferrets.
0: Man, dear.
1: Although they've got legs, not wheels.
0: And I'll be reporting back if we've made it back from the dreadful Bornean jungles, the other side of Broodley, whether we've finished. Yeah, we've been out and made tea on the side of the road and survived doing that. But there you go. This has been Wheels and Stuff. Thank you all very much for listening. I have been Chris. Say goodbye, Pops.
2: Goodbye, Pops.
0: Say goodbye, Hull.
1: Bye-bye, Ollie.
0: We will finish with Elbow and One Day Like This because I like it, and that's all we do. Thank you all for listening. We'll see you again in a few weeks' time. Goodbye, everybody.
2: Bye.
1: Bye-bye. Keep out this road.

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1: From the Sky News Centre at 1, England footballer Ivan Toney has been charged with assault at a Soho nightclub. The striker is accused of assault causing actual bodily harm during an incident last December. He'll appear at Westminster Magistrates next month. At least seven people have been killed in a school shooting in Thailand. The suspected gunman, a student, also reportedly killed his grandparents at their home before the attack. Footage circulating on social media shows pupils sheltering during the incident. Journalist Valeria Mongeli is in the city of Nonthaburi.
2: There are 8 victims in total so far, 6 victims at the school, including the shooter, plus his grandparents. But the death toll could rise because there are 22 people injured and 9 of them are in critical conditions.
1: An 11-year-old girl's been found dead in a river at a woodland park in Midlothian after a major search operation. Police say that her death is unexplained and inquiries are continuing. The Conservatives have announced plans to evict foreign nationals from social housing if they return to power. Kemi Badenoch claims around 230,000 homes would become available. The Shadow Work and Pensions Secretary Helen Whateley says foreign nationals should be paying to live in the UK. A Labour spokesperson's branded the plans unserious and unworkable. Amanda Knox insists her new Edinburgh Fringe comedy will honour Meredith Kircher. She was convicted of the British student's murder in Perugia in Italy, but then acquitted in 2015. Meredith's family have criticised the decision to perform the routine, saying it brings up pain from the past 2 decades. But Miss Knox says the production explores loneliness and violence.
3: Well, it was hard because I didn't know. You know, I was taken away from the world. And even when I was, you know, released back into the world, it felt like I didn't have a place that belonged for me. I felt very much exiled.
1: And Barbara Streisand's announced she has written a children's book. The actress and singer hopes it'll engage and stimulate young minds. That's the latest. I'm Imani Rana.

Our first tune in the afternoon show, Walking on Sunshine, Katrina and the Waves. Welcome to the Business Show. The Business Hour, the Business Club, however you remember it, as you always know, is absolutely fine by me. Shall I tell you what's coming up today then? Welcome to the show. Hope you've had a great week and a great day since last we met. The usual bit, but if you're a regular listener, you'll know you've probably avoided any doomsters and negative news. And the usual promise for the next few hours, or as long as you're staying with us, no negative news in the show. Don't do it. Don't invite anybody on. Save that for somebody else. Thanks again to those of you I've been working with since last we met. Lots of folks in the Gulf, because kind of that's what I do. Gail Jennings, Estelle Jennings, not related. Lauren Broxton, Karen Fielder. A few people in the studio know her. Jonathan Dudley, Andy Morris, Russell Einer and Bex Granger. Rachel Hill and a whole load of others. Hope you enjoyed the meetings and the stuff we were doing as much as I did. If you haven't listened to the show before, the aim is to give you an insight into our business world. That's the micro, small, medium and large business world in that order. We want to enthuse and inspire you and help your business go better. Or maybe your partner, your the husband and wife and any other variations as applicable talks to you about work. And maybe this can help them as well. And we mix it in with a load of good music. So you can just listen to that if you like. I really don't mind. If you want to get in touch with any of the guests, I'll leave their details. And if you want to get in touch with them directly, I really don't mind. Or if you're a little bit shy, or there's been somebody on the show that you can't quite remember, or there's a topic you think we've probably covered and you might need a bit of help, drop me an email. That's steve.parker@blackcountryradio.co.uk. And you can join our business gang that listen on Fridays and every other day of the week via On Demand. Still have people who say they love the show on a Tuesday. And it always confuses me because I've reached an age where I don't know what day of the week it is in the first place. So that doesn't help. And then I check my watch and I shouldn't have been there. It's that time of the month, executive training and consultancy come on this time every month. And we're glad they do. And we have different topics to help you and your business. And we're going to be doing project management and all sorts of things with Phil Edwards in the first hour. And then in the second hour, Julie Forrest from Connexus or Connexus, or we'll get the pronunciation right and the right way of saying it by the time she joins us, because we'll practice off air. Tunes to go with the topics and things like that. A couple of ones to start with that I'll bring in now. My walk on tune is the usual one, and then the ETC one is the same one as we have every month. We'll play those first and then we'll have a chat with Phil.

0: Billy Swan, Howard Jones, you've got it. We're into it. We're onto the executive training consultancy. When Phil came through the door, we were trying to work out how many months it's been since you last came on the show. How are you, Phil?
1: I'm great, thanks, Steve. How are you?
0: Nice to see you again.
1: Yeah.
0: We've had that Doug Dorby in between and Sue Collins.
1: Earl Lynch.
0: Yeah,
1: you've gone right through the associate panel, haven't you?
0: I've gone. Doug's spreading it around a bit. Do we know where Doug is today, then?
1: You know what? I don't. I should do, but I don't know where he is. I think he's on holiday this afternoon.
0: I hope so.
1: Yeah, I think they're taking the caravan somewhere.
0: Wow. Yeah, they're doing some venturing and gallivanting.
1: And walking and all sorts.
0: And walking.
1: Yeah.
0: We'll look out for the social media post, won't we?
1: Yeah.
0: So tell us about you then, Phil. Outside of work, what are you up to still?
1: Yeah, so obviously, Doctor Consultancy for ETC, Executive Training Consultancy. So we've been working a lot recently with small and micro business owners. We've been finishing off some contracts with some local government councils as well.
0: Great.
1: Personally, obviously, my eldest daughter got married. My youngest daughter's graduation was yesterday in Leeds, so it's been quite busy.
0: Whoa.
1: Yeah.
0: What did the daughter graduate in?
1: She got a degree in acting at Leeds Conservatoire.
0: Wow.
1: Yeah.
0: That's a bit different to what the answer I normally get.
1: What do you mean? These,
0: you know, you normally get, economics or so. But great. So what's her plan then?
1: To get some acting work, Steve.
0: Yeah, stage one, get some acting work.
1: Yeah, no, she's signed up with an agent that cover the UK. She's had a few auditions. It's a process. It's hard. It's hard, you know.
0: It's a tough old industry.
1: She's passionate, determined, and I think that'll get her through the first.
0: And presumably she's been through a load of amateur stuff in the meantime.
1: Yeah, so she started off very young, probably at the age of 5 was the first AmDram type performance. And then she got involved with a drama academy called PQA.
0: That
1: was based in Bridgnorth. And then she eventually moved to the Wolverhampton one. And that sort of sparked her enthusiasm. And we just couldn't get her off the stage. And everybody would say, oh, there's no future in acting and all this. But then, who's your favourite celebrity? What's your favourite show?
0: And you always name an actor.
1: Yeah, of course you do. So there's a future for some people. She's passionate and you can't stop them. So, yeah, crack on.
0: So along the way, you must have had a load of proud dad moments when you've gone and sat and watched her perform.
1: A final performance for a degree, which was in Leeds. She played Mary Shelley, the Frankenstein story.
0: Wow.
1: But it was sort of written away and performed in a way that it was almost she was writing the book. And as she was writing the book, the show was performing in the background.
0: Okay.
1: So she was writing all the characters. It was incredible. Yeah. Yeah. It was a very proud dad moment. Yeah.
0: Yeah.
1: Yeah.
0: Yeah. You'd have loads of, I can imagine that. That must be really. So we've got to look out for her along the way.
1: Yes. Yeah. Fingers crossed. Yeah.
0: So outside of that, is she an outgoing person or is she a shy one? Because the famous or people in either singers, comedians or actors that I've met are generally the opposite when they're off stage. Is she like that? Or is she generally outgoing?
1: Yeah, she can transform into any personality on stage. I mean, I think that's every good actor's talent. But off stage, no, she's quite straightforward, easy to get on with, good personality. She works, while she's doing all this as well. So, yeah.
0: Yeah. Because sometimes it's almost a light, it's like a light bulb, isn't it? When they walk onto the stage and the light hits them, they turn into that.
1: Oh, God, yeah, yeah. I mean, I think in one...
0: You kind
1: one
0: of have to do that.
1: One scene in the Mary Shelley production, I think she did this piece for, it was 20 minutes long.
0: Blimey.
1: And she learned it word for word. I just could never do that.
0: That's part of my admiration as well.
1: Yeah, yeah.
0: Because you don't want the prompt person. Do they still have them on the side?
1: Yeah, they do, yeah.
0: Yeah, when
1: I couldn't see them, so I assumed it went okay, yeah.
0: Well, that's kind of the plan, really, isn't it? Yeah, so you could focus on it. What do you do outside of work, apart from being a proud dad watching the daughter?
1: Yeah, so I took up golf about 3 years ago, so I've been getting into that a lot recently.
0: Okay.
1: I still cycle. Me and my wife Claire, we travel quite as much as we can these days. So, yeah.
0: Mm. And did you used to be into music as well, or have I made that up?
1: No, I never really was into music.
0: I made that up a bit then. Yeah. But have you got a handicap yet?
1: Not yet. I'm due to start to when I get better, Steve. I'm going to actually go for it and see what it is. But
0: I'm going to restart playing golf. I used to play it a lot on business, left it for years. it's a kind of thing, you know, semi-retired bloke should be able to do it. And I'm not a cheapskate, but I walk my dog, or we tend to walk our dog up at Liso's, which cuts through Hales Owen Golf Course, where a chap called Ian Preston plays that is going to be mentioned in the second hour. And I've collected I'm up to about 24 golf balls already, so when I start, I won't have to buy any.
1: Yeah, but 24 golf balls, you'll probably lose them in the first week, Steve.
0: I think I probably will, yeah. You know, because I think, well, if it's gone that far off course, you know, and people just think, oh, it's gone in the woods.
1: Yeah.
0: I'm not looking for them.
1: Hales Owen's a really hilly course. And,
0: it is, and I watch it.
1: There's a lot of bushland there, so yeah, you lose your balls.
0: Yeah. When we go up, I'm the... to put the picture in your head, if you like, if I'm dawdling behind, it's because the head of the ministry and the dog have carried on walking and I've waited for somebody to tee off or do the, you know, put on the green or something. And she thinks, why? Anyway, it's just one of those differences. Yeah. Right, we're going to talk about ATC, but we'll play another tune first.

0: Kelly Clarkson, What Doesn't Kill You Makes You Stronger, apparently. So another inspirational tune that I stuck in by accident. Phil Edwards is here. Phil, we need to remind people that all of the stuff you do, they're probably thinking, oh, well, I'm a micro business, I'm only just started, it doesn't apply to me. But you work with everybody, don't you?
1: We do indeed, yes, and it does apply to them as well. You know, I think experience and doing things in a certain way can help any size business.
0: Yeah. Yep. And the trickiest bit, business is simple, complicated by people, which is why last month we talked about managing change and guiding through that kind of thing. You and Doug write these blogs together, probably, don't you?
1: Or yeah, separately? We do, yeah.
0: So, it's worth looking at the one about managing internal business changes, and that led us into planning and communication and ownership and stuff like that, didn't it?
1: Yes, it did, yeah. I mean, change management is if you're a big corporate, change management is a huge area, but obviously for a micro small business owner, it's even more relevant in the sense because obviously you get it wrong, it costs you a lot of money personally.
0: Mm.
1: And often people try and implement change and don't think of the consequences, not just the people that work in the organisation, but the implications on customers.
0: Yep.
1: And obviously that hurts your purse strings if you get it wrong.
0: Yeah, as you say, there's a whole load of pitfalls that are in the blog about, you don't tell your customer because you don't want to upset him. And it's always better to tell them the positive reasons why you're doing some stuff. Product changes, marketing changes, anything. Even if you change your logo there, they'll wonder whether are they the same company or not.
1: Well, you change your logo if you've got product packaging and you change your logo.
0: Yeah, and they don't add up.
1: You've got two ranges running at the same time. Yeah. And it looks odd. So, yeah, there are all implications of doing something as, I wouldn't say as basic as that, but as ingrained in the business as that.
0: Yeah, and communicating it and making it all the positive thing. And also, anybody who works with your suppliers or people you employ, you get them fully on board as well, because that's an unsettling time for them, isn't it?
1: Yeah, because if you're a small manufacturer and you change a component, or you think it's a great idea to change a component, but you don't inform your suppliers or the people that check your quality control, that has massive implications.
0: Yeah. Yeah. And if you get them all enthusiastic and buying it, then it'll keep pushing it.
1: Yeah, of course, yeah.
0: This month we're talking about why project management matters more than you think for small businesses. What was the idea of doing a blog on that?
1: Well, I see myself and Doug and most of the ETC associates, that often a lot of projects we work on are, yes, they're linked to change, as we've just discussed, but really it's about implementing a new process, a new product, a new way of doing things. And any sensible business owner will sit down and do a certain degree of planning.
0: Mm.
1: We call it project management. Often it could be the business owner and his immediate employees just sitting around a table, just, okay, we want to instigate this change. This is the project. Who's going to look after what? At its basic level, but that's still important to be able to do that process. So we often get called into organisations that are starting to do that. It could be looking at new markets, looking at new product ranges, looking at new systems going in. But they all, whatever it is, it requires a certain degree of sitting down and pulling together a plan. Yep.
0: I guess by doing that in the first place, it reduces the overwhelm that you get, I've got this big thing to do, and it can sometimes feel really overwhelming, can it?
1: Yeah, because sometimes it's somebody's idea, and often if it's a business owner's idea, you think it's a wonderful idea, but it's not going to work unless you've got your team on board with your wonderful idea.
0: Yeah.
1: And that has a habit of backfiring, because not everybody's great at sitting down, breaking a project down by its parts and saying to people, I'm not asking you to deal with the whole project. I'm just asking you to deal with a certain part of it.
0: Yes.
1: That makes life a lot easier for people than they see. Oh, that's all I've got to do. That's fine. I'll move on.
0: it also gets you away from, if you're a relatively small business, if you're the boss or the owner and you've come up with the idea yourself, there's the trap of doing it all yourself, isn't there?
1: Yeah, there is, yeah. And I think that the key thing really is when you're getting people together to look at a project, you've almost got to sell the outcome at the beginning. And this is why we're doing it.
0: Yeah.
1: This is what it what should look like when we're finished. And so that can be really motivating for your team. Once they're on board, because they can see or visualise the outcome, okay, how do I fit in with this?
0: Yeah, and they can also suggest ideas of ways of making it happen, probably better than you did yourself in the first place.
1: Yeah, because they're on tools half the time. They've run something similar in the past, or they've or they've been with other organisations, they're near with the new organisations, so they've got experience. And I think, you know, when you start to look at your staff and understand where the skill sets are, you can allocate certain parts of the project to them. Not because that's what they're currently doing within an organisation they're at, but because they've got a history of it.
0: Yeah.
1: And so they can add a lot of value.
0: And you've put in the start of the blog three key points as to that you need to know the answers to when you start, don't you, about what result are you aiming for and why does the project matter to the business? And there's another one there that I've missed out.
1: Yeah, so how will you measure whether it's been successful? My measuring is something that people tend to forget. They're focused on, oh, we'll get the project installed. But
0: and now we've done it.
1: We've done it. Is it any good? What's changed? Is it better?
0: Did it make us any money?
1: Because the visualisation at the beginning suggests it should look like this.
0: Yeah.
1: But obviously when you've completed the task and the implementation of the project, then does it look like what you thought it was going to look like?
0: Yeah.
1: And can it be tweaked again?
0: So, and in the excitement of launching it, you can easily forget about those things, can't you?
1: Yeah, because obviously people focus on the output, don't they? The objective of it, as opposed to, okay, well, to get there, we've got to go through a bit of processing work and people have got to be trained on certain new features so that we can get it implemented.
0: Brilliant. Let's play another tune and then we'll continue the process of working through your project then.

0: A number of different versions of that tune, and I always think, I'll play the other one, and I always come back to the Bill Withers version, which is what that one was. Oh, nice banging door outside the studio, as if it's live. Right, Phil's here. So we've started, we've got our three things we definitely know the answers to, and now we've got to do that thing about to reduce the overwhelm. We've got to break the project into practical steps, haven't we?
1: Yeah, it's important, I think, that people know which part of the project they have to deal with, and it makes it, like you say, Steve, more manageable for people's mindsets. So I think the key thing there really is to look at each key stage of the project and to sort of start to allocate initial resources to that. So people start to sort of work out, okay, well, I'm part of this team, part of that team, but once we're all together collectively, we'll get the project completed.
0: And so that's what they're doing.
1: Yeah.
0: As opposed to sometimes thinking, are they doing any of this at all? And I wish they were. And that can be a real clarification as well, can it?
1: Yeah, and I think in terms of timings and when the project should be complete by, you've got to have a date to aim for.
0: Yeah.
1: And I think in this
0: otherwise term, it drifts, doesn't it?
1: Yeah, it does. And I think we'll come on to a bit of what we call project drift a bit later on. But I think at this stage, people can start to allocate their own resources and time to achieve their particular part of the project so that the project is completed when it's got to be completed for.
0: Mm. Yeah. Because otherwise, a number of people keep getting ideas in their head. They can be good ideas, and we never get round to them, do we? And by setting that thing, it's a really good discipline.
1: I think at that first stage, really, obviously, somebody may have a perception that we want it completed by this time. But people are actually then going to be delivering that work. Well, hang on, realistically, that's not going to happen. So you might want to then review the initial sort of deadline that was allocated to the project and then work it back from a more realistic standpoint.
0: And you can juggle things around, because if somebody then goes away and finds that a product or a component of it isn't available on the delivery time that you thought it was.
1: Yeah, yeah.
0: You can juggle that around then.
1: Yeah, it becomes more detailed then, detailed specific against individuals. And,
0: yeah.
1: Yeah.
0: Yeah, because your best guesses go wrong. And then you made a really good point in the blog, which we'll refer people to afterwards as well, is about making the responsibility really clear.
1: Yeah, I mean, certain departments and certain organisations have clear responsibility for elements of the project. So if it's finance or if it's manufacturing, if it's product development, product design, marketing, sales, they're all part of the project. So it's important to sort of allocate certain tasks to individuals at this point or to departments. But invariably with micro and small businesses, it's going to come down to a handful of people that are going to be, you know, carrying the project forward.
0: Mm. You mentioned some... You've done about the setting of the deadlines and driving the progress so you can have your update meetings or you can do it whichever version you want. We'll come to other methods of helping you in the second hour as well. You mentioned some simple systems to track progress so you don't have to keep doing meetings as well, I think.
1: Yeah, I think nowadays with technology, I mean, I don't know whether you remember back in for large organisations that the Gantt chart was the thing that ran every single project, and there were these documents were huge. With small businesses, often you'll find they may use Excel, they may use Trello, they may use AI nowadays.
0: What's Trello? I wasn't familiar with that one.
1: So Trello, really, it's a process whereby you can allocate resources to individuals in a project. So you can say, I need a particular document. Okay, well, it's allocated to your Trello.
0: Okay.
1: And so people can log into it and see what's been allocated to them in terms of workload.
0: So it's like a shared drive or something?
1: To a degree, yeah. Okay. To a degree, yeah. But again, it's more AI-based. It's a paid-for system and services. So if small business owners don't want to go down that route, often they'll use their Excel to create what looks like a Gantt chart to you and I, but isn't self-automating because it's a manual operation at that point. But

0: it's still a great way of breaking the project down into specific people requirements.
1: And you mentioned one in the blog when people read it, Asana. I hadn't, again, it's that one passed me by as well.
0: Yeah, I haven't really used that one, to be honest, Steve. So, yeah.
1: So let's say it's a similar thing then.
0: Yes, there are lots of, there are lots of similar things out there, but I'm a bit old school when it comes to projects. I've often used Gantt charts. It's always been.
1: I'm going to ask you off air, but on air at the same time. Is Asana, Julie, nod your head up or down. Is Asana different to Trello? You've never heard of it. Okay, great.
2: I've heard of it.
1: We won't be. Okay, Julie, in our second hour, we're not going to ask her detailed questions on either of those two then. But if she had, we could have brought it into the conversation, couldn't we?
0: Yeah, and knowing Julie like a two, she'd have willingly give us the answer.
1: She would have blagged an answer.
0: She'd have pulled us up on that one, Steve.
1: You know. Anyway, there's things called Trello. If you want to look at them after you've, when you read the blog and you having listened to what we're going to do, let's play another tune first, and then we'll complete the bits on how to do your project, shall we?

0: Whitney Houston, Step by Step. Because we're doing project management and moving things.
1: I see the link now, Steve. I'm impressed.
0: Have you spotted that now? I didn't think it was that subtle myself, but, you know, if ever, it's things like that. It could be in the artist, it could be the tune.
1: Yeah, very good, yeah.
0: Pulling it. Yeah, sometimes I get a thrill out of it. Other times I'm just too busy listening to the tune.
1: Brilliant.
0: I forgot what I put it in for in the first place. Right, so we've set the deadlines. We've mentioned some systems that neither of us has really knows too much about, nor does Julie after 2 o'clock. And the other thing we have there, sometimes there's a bit where it's better to bring in some external expertise if you really, really don't know something.
1: Yeah, so obviously if you've not got the internal resource to manage the complete project and there's a particular part of it that requires an expertise, then, you know, consultants or people that are linked to that particular weakness in the project link, they can help out. And it's important to recognise that you don't have to be skilled at everything, but you can get a great resource in to fix it. So there's great freelancers out there that can work on contract basis just to sort of plug that gap so the project can then be delivered on time. You can actually use freelance project managers as well if you want somebody to sort of carry the project forward. But obviously that tends to be more linked to larger organisations than micro and small business owners.
0: But I suppose an obvious example is something like the printing of it or the way it looks externally sometimes. Bringing in somebody out like that, well, rather than you cutting and pasting and putting things in place and it ended up like a dog's dinner, using somebody like that to bring in, that could help. You know, most of us now have done our analysis and know what we really don't enjoy or what we're not very good at. And if that applies to somebody in your team, then bring them in. The benefits of having a polisher, if you like, make it a huge amount of difference, don't they?
1: Yeah, it can make things extremely efficient, but at the same time, link the accountability side to individuals more.
0: Yeah.
1: I think that's quite critical with any project, is that people have got to know what bit of it is theirs, so if they can take ownership of that. And
0: even if they delegate some of it themselves.
1: Yeah, and I think if there's a gap, there's a skills gap there, then you bring in an expert to fill the gap.
0: Yep. The other great thing is, learn from everything. Things are inevitably going to go wrong. Learn from every project.
1: Yeah, because with small businesses, as they grow or scale, then they'll take on more projects. So if you can get it right first time, you learn a lot from your mistakes. You learn a lot from your people. You learn a lot from who can cope with what level of demand put upon them. So it's important to have that review process. So because ultimately you're going to start another project. You know, small businesses are growing.
0: They're always going to happen. They're always going to come along.
1: Yeah.
0: And all learn from the experiences. Even with the self-analysis is always really useful as well, isn't it?
1: Yeah.
0: You've got some final thoughts on this project management malarkey as well, haven't you?
1: Yeah, I think the key to it, Steve, is it's really good, clear communication with people that are involved with the project. I think most projects will look good on paper, but when that's translating to actually doing it and achieving it, if people don't know what part of the piece of the jigsaw they're involved with, then it's difficult really to sort of keep the project on track. So people and communications, motivating your team, people need to see where they sit in the time frame, because if they don't do their bit in a particular time zone, then everybody else after that is affected. So it's always the person that goes first and the person that goes last. The person going last in the project is waiting for everything else to do his bit.
0: Yeah.
1: And, you know.
0: And generally, you don't want to let your colleagues down, do you? Brilliant. Really interesting. We'll get you to give the ETC details out as ever. And people can find it on the blog on the website, which we'll refer to as well. So have a look at that. Have a look at the blog. We're going to play two tunes up to the news at 2 o'clock, and then we'll be back with Julie and more chats with her straight after that.

who told me about her old man, and he was actually younger than me, which made me feel really old. Rachel Hill, formerly in Metro Bank and now working for somebody whose name's just gone out of my head, because that's what happens. Anyway, the point is, if you're listening in the first hour, great. Phil Edwards is going to give you the contact details where you can see the blog that we've talked our way through today and a zillion other ones and all sorts of topics like sales and marketing and anything to do with your business. And if you can't remember any of that and you want to get in touch or think I can help, it's steve.parker@blackcountryradio.co.uk, and I'll gladly put you in touch with any of the people in my business gang. Now, we've mentioned her in the first hour, and we've got her to join in, albeit not with the microphone open. But after the next tune, it's Julie Forrest of Conexus. Thumbs up, said the right wing twice. I didn't have any Forrest tunes, but I did play one. I did put one with the word wood in it just to help her relax and maybe that. And there's more relevant ones coming up afterwards. Talk to you in a bit.

0: because you have to do that. It's like when we put In the Air Tonight by Phil Collins. That's got that drum bit. And occasionally I'll get my guests and we'll put in a tune with a guitar riff and we'll play a guitar. Because business isn't that serious. Well, it can be, but there's times when you just have to chill, and it seems to me Friday afternoons a good time to do it. Julie Forrest of Conexus is with us. She's been with us for now. Afternoon, Julie.
1: Good afternoon. How are you?
0: Welcome. All right. Welcome to the studio.
1: Thank you very much.
0: Have you enjoyed it so far?
1: It's been fun.
0: Yeah. This is, yeah, just a bit close to the microphone would be even good. And then it'll save you doing public speaking. before we get onto the work bit, we need to know about you outside of work. What do you do outside of work?
1: I am wife and mother.
0: Wife and mother.
1: Family at home, beautiful daughter, stepdaughter, and
0: how
1: two
0: old
1: dogs.
0: Are they then?
1: Well, my stepdaughter will be 30 next year.
0: 30.
1: And then my daughter, youngest, will be is 17, will be 18.
0: Whoa.
1: So looking forward to her buying me a pint.
0: Yeah, that's like the thing you've got to do.
1: It's
0: buying that first
1: milestone, isn't it?
0: The first legal pint.
1: Absolutely.
0: Do you think she's had any beforehand?
1: Oh, absolutely.
0: I definitely think. Yeah, I wouldn't have believed you if you'd said no. It'll be the first time she's tasted beer when she buys her mum one.
1: Absolutely. No. Well, it might be beer. I don't think she fancies beer itself, but yeah.
0: No, but beer is something you've got to try at least once, isn't it?
1: Of course.
0: I think so.
1: Got to keep trying it and then get used to it.
0: Yeah, that's the other way of doing it. And did you mention animals or dogs? Or did
1: I just say? Two dogs, big dog lovers.
0: What sort?
1: So we've currently got our oldest is 11. That's a Staffy Lab.
0: Whoa.
1: Marley. So getting on a little bit now, a bit slower on his walks.
0: Yeah.
1: And then about 9 months ago, we had a puppy. So we've got a Podenco, which is a Spanish hunting dog.
0: Oh, the kind of dog you only see at Crufts and think, I haven't seen
1: quite
0: one
1: possibly.
0: Of those.
1: I've never seen one before, never heard one before, but they're both rescue. We always go for rescue dogs because I just think there's so many of them out there need a home.
0: They do need a home, yeah.
1: And she just caught my attention.
0: The issue with rescue dogs is what's happened to them and how they're affected.
1: Absolutely.
0: Did you have issues or were they so grateful to
1: no, they have
0: to live
1: issues.
0: In a posh place like Tetnall? They said, oh, blimey, I've landed on my feet here.
1: That's some lovely fields.
0: Exactly.
1: Yeah, no, they have
0: posh
1: got
0: fields.
1: Little issues that you have to work through, and you do have to be patient and spend time working through them, but they'll always be there in the background.
0: And that just builds the relationship up between.
1: It's part of their character as well.
0: Yeah, and the relationship between you and the family and the dog then.
1: Yeah, absolutely.
0: Then they become just part of that, don't they?
1: They do, yeah.
0: I get into trouble because I mention the dog's name before the head of the Ministry of the Interiors half the time. And you'd probably do that, wouldn't you? See, you mentioned
1: quite
0: that.
1: Possibly.
0: Is there a husband?
1: Well, because there is a husband, yeah.
0: Is there a husband around? See,
1: yeah,
0: we haven't
1: absolutely.
0: Even mentioned him yet. I've just proved my point by making it.
1: He'll be cross now.
0: No, it's because I said that's what I do. So it's.
1: Yeah. No, yeah. Chris.
0: Has he been a husband long?
1: He's been a husband. We are 15 years married this year.
0: Whoa.
1: So, but been together 22.
0: Wow.
1: So fairly, you know, he's put up with me.
0: It looks like it's going to be okay now, doesn't it?
1: I think we've probably, got through the sticky stuff and moved on.
0: Yeah. Now what the fun is. Before we talk about your business in detail, when did it start?
1: So I started Conexus in 2019.
0: Okay.
1: Me and my husband.
0: So
1: Chris,
0: is this your sixth or seventh year?
1: Seven, yeah. We're seven in March. So, but me and Chris used to own a metal pressings company in Aston.
0: Oh.
1: Which we unfortunately had to close down in 2019.
0: What was the name of it?
1: FIS Loveday.
0: Okay.
1: And while I was sort of doing the back office stuff for that,
0: yeah.
1: You know, the HR, the finance, the marketing and everything. There just seemed to be a bit of a gap in the market for sort of expertise support that sort of came under one roof. It was like I had a retainer here and a retainer there, and they were all really expensive, and we weren't necessarily seeing the return on investment. So I was just looking at a better way to provide those services for businesses without it being such an expense for them. So a bit more flexibility in what they needed and how they needed it.
0: Perfect. We'll play another tune, which comes something related to that by spooky coincidence, and then we'll find out more about it.

0: The Beatles. Tell us your tale.
1: Of the Beatles?
0: Yeah.
1: Which one? The wedding one or my dad?
0: Your dad.
1: My dad. So my dad was in a band when he was younger, and him and his friends actually played at the Cavern Club when they used to host sort of open mic nights, if you like. Back in the day, yeah.
0: Never been, but I can imagine just the... It's probably got that feel and the smell and everything to it.
1: Absolutely. I have been to visit it.
0: Have you?
1: Since not having known that, and I just... You can't get to the bit where they played now, but yeah, it's
0: okay.
1: Pretty immense.
0: Yeah. Cool. Blimey. So you were in metal pressings and you did that. And then you decided to start your own company. That must have been a scary thing to do. Or
1: it didn't feel scary at the time, to be honest.
0: But
1: I just
0: felt like
1: it was, yeah. But you're still as naive, even although you may have run a business before, it's still a whole new set of challenges, especially when it's a completely different type of business.
0: But you're right. I suppose you were still in that business mode from before, weren't you?
1: Yeah.
0: So you knew what kind of things happened.
1: Absolutely.
0: But then all of a sudden it was yours, wasn't it?
1: Yes.
0: And that psychologically... A huge difference when it's got...
1: It is a huge difference because me and Chris work really, really well together. We both have completely different roles in the business, and some people say that they can't work with husbands and family and things like that, but we work so well together then. But now it's just me. And he's still there. He's part of the business. He's my sounding board, if you like, but it is just me out there.
0: Yeah.
1: It's very different.
0: And when did that bit... How many years have you been doing it when it's just been you then?
1: Since the beginning, yeah. So since 2019, it's been me on my own.
0: Oh, I see what you mean. Yeah, yeah.
1: But he's just sort of when I have issues or I've had a difficult day, he's definitely the conversation.
0: Because he understands it. What did he go on to do, or what has he gone on to do?
1: He's a toolmaker by trade. That's what he's always been. So he's gone back into that industry.
0: Brilliant. Yeah. My sort of manufacturing bit. Yeah. But that's good because you can still relate to it and hear about it anyway, isn't it?
1: Absolutely, absolutely.
0: Yeah, the smell and the thing of it, you know.
1: Yes.
0: I mentioned that in something. Yeah. My first manufacturing was my brother's girlfriend's, later became his wife. Her dad ran a precision engineering place in Oldbury, you know, and it came out one day and said, do you want to earn any extra pocket money? I need somebody to clean the machines off. And I used to go to Oldbury on my bike or my moped and then, you know, be clearing slurry and swarf and the smell of the swarf figure when you wash your hands and the gunk and things like that. And it's all those smells and the emotions that you still...
1: I mean, we've got a lot of engineering in our garage. It's not a garage for cars. It's a small factory, I think, with all the different
0: Have you got swarf figure?
1: We've got a swarf figure.
0: See,
1: yes.
0: It
1: makes it a proper factory then, doesn't it?
0: Yeah, it doesn't matter what you're using it for. If you've got swarf figure, it sort of legitimises it, doesn't it?
1: Yes.
0: Yeah. And swarf figure is one of those when you wash your hands with it, you can still smell it for quite a while afterwards. Thankfully, it's nice. Yeah, a bit of that. So what was the idea of the company?
1: For Conexus?
0: Yeah, for Conexus.
1: Well, really, I
0: How
1: just
0: How did you
1: wanted
0: narrow it
1: to,
0: down to what you wanted to do?
1: Well, it's evolved over time, really. So obviously I set it up in 2019 and then we all know what happened in 2020. If I dare say that, you know, COVID
0: hitting us, the C word.
1: And it did change quite quickly what people wanted from us. And we became more virtual assistant based then. It was very specifically supporting people on the admin side of it. So it became quite focused then. Which was good because that helped us to get through COVID and we obviously survived, got out the other end of it. And then ever since then, we've evolved with what kind of work we do in that it's admin, marketing. And then more recently, we do a lot of CRM support and
0: customer relationship management.
1: Absolutely. So it's just evolved over time, really. But our real focus now is just supporting overwhelmed and overstressed business owners.
0: What do you most enjoy personally?
1: I think the problem-solving element, really. When a business owner doesn't quite know how to proceed with something that they want to, and we can support them with a solution, and it might need to be quite a bespoke solution, but seeing that business owner be able to then deliver on that, that's a nice project to do.
0: Yeah, sounds good. Right, play another tune.

0: God, sounded like a proper radio station, that bit, didn't it? You were expecting it to be the end of Spandau Ballet's communication.
1: I did.
0: See, all tunes. Am I doing all right with the tunes so far?
1: They're absolutely spot on. Okay. It's very clever the way you've worked them in.
0: Is it?
1: Yes.
0: I thought I'd be rubbish. I'd been in Wales for 3 days before I made this up. So I'm glad the brain was still working. God, I had a shock on Thursday. I'd been in Wales for 5 days. Hadn't got anywhere near a pair of trousers. It had been shorts and, some shorts and socks or not socks. And then I came back for business meetings where I had to put a shirt and tie on. And, God, that'll take some getting used to.
1: Yeah, it doesn't feel so comfortable, does it?
0: It was like, whoa, what, you know. It was a different shirt as well, as opposed to the same T-shirt that I'd had on for 5 days, like blokes do. Do women wear T-shirts for about 5 days running?
1: No.
0: I thought not.
1: No.
0: I wasn't, you know. You can tell it's not scripted, this, can't you? Anyway. So you describe yourself as a virtual assistant, is it? Well, there's loads of ways of describing what you
1: there
0: do,
1: is,
0: really, isn't
1: and
0: there? Which one are you comfortable with?
1: I say virtual assistant quite often because it's one people understand.
0: Yeah, they do.
1: But it's more than virtual assistant. We are support team. We provide back office support. I often say to people, we'll do the bits in your business that you never went into business to do. Because most people don't go into business to have to look after their marketing, to deal with all the emails, to put a CRM system together and keep on check with where their customers are in a journey. So we will cover all of those aspects, but we try to keep it to what the business needs as opposed to
0: buy a package and then have to spend half the time working out how to use it in the first place.
1: Because that doesn't help the business at all.
0: Things like CRM and Excel would be one of those which proves the point, really, because by the time I'd worked out how to put everything together on a CRM or sometimes a spreadsheet, it'd be faster and easier to get you to do it, wouldn't it?
1: Absolutely. And also because we understand lots of different types of software, we can help businesses make the most of what they're using. So if they've already bought into something and they're feeling a bit overwhelmed with it, we can point them in the right direction of how they can use it better if need be as well. So,
0: and the frustration of thinking, well, it's on my PC. I know it's there. I've never used it. It must be good because it's on there. And then having that hair tear time of, I can't get it to do what I want it to do.
1: Yeah, and often the reason that happens is because, and when people approach us, say, what CRM should I get? What's the best CRM? The first question they need to answer is, what do they want to get from it? What's the output that they're looking for? Because then they're not all the same.

0: with me trying to do something for them that sends them on the wrong path. We're there to support them, we're there to help them grow. So having that understanding of their business is crucial.
1: And I'm guessing, like with the work ETC do, you'll often meet somebody and the problem they think they have isn't exactly the problem they've got.
0: Usually, yes.
1: So if you just fix that one, it still wouldn't solve the whole thing.
0: Not necessarily. It can work for some, but yeah, quite often. And the first thing we do is have a discovery meeting where it's all about where they think the bottleneck is and what where it's falling down. And again, backward engineering it to where the problem really is.
1: It's because she came from somewhere that was doing engineering.
0: Quite possibly.
1: And this is just a different type of engineering, really, isn't it?
0: It is. It's just about being logical, really. What's the process? What's the flow trying to achieve?
1: And taking the emotion out of it.
0: Yeah, 100%. Stepping back, stepping away from it, which is hard for business owners to do.
1: Yeah, that's the bit. Right, should we have another tune then out of this fine selection?
0: Go on then, surprise me.
1: So if I lead it in by saying it's when people disguise the issues they've got and it might be finding another one, that'll make it a better choice of tune, which I put in earlier, or what I put in earlier, as Morecambe and Wise used to say.

0: See, we talked about drumming earlier, and that was one of those. If you know the tune, you'd be playing that last bit. Some presenters talk over it, but that I knew that bit was coming in. Julie's here. So, yeah, we get the idea. Doing the stuff that you don't do, we've talked on with ETC about it's ever so easy to push back stuff because psychologically, oh, I don't want to do my accounts, or I don't want to look at my figures. You know, I want to be selling and marketing, making stuff. So you can be doing all of that for them in the background.
1: Yeah, absolutely. It is quite easy for people to have things drop down the to-do list. You know, there's that bright, shiny object syndrome where people just want to do the fun stuff.
0: Because you're naturally drawn to it, aren't you?
1: Yeah, why not? That's what they're in business for their passion. They want to deliver what they're expert at delivering on a day-to-day basis. So, yeah, we're

0: There to help pick up the pieces, I guess, and pick up the bits that they really can't. Either they haven't got time to do it, or they just haven't got the passion to do it. You know, people find certain things a drain,
1: yeah.
0: and you don't want to be in that position, really. So,
1: and I suppose people are starting to get used to thinking, well, I don't. I'm sorry if you're in this side of a business, folks, but some people have thought, well, yeah, I don't need to have a full-time accountant or somebody who does my bookkeeping all the time, because I'm a micro one or two person business. So they outsource that kind of thing.
0: Yes.
1: Moving it into a wider thing and outsourcing some of their admin, or okay, we need a database and a target list for our next campaign.
0: Yes.
1: Ooh, that means putting together an Excel spreadsheet and a CRM.
0: Yeah, absolutely.
1: The answer might be, well, let's call Julie, hadn't it?
0: Absolutely, yeah. I mean, CRMs is a growing area. Most businesses know they need them, and they feed into things like email marketing and your social media management. So it's quite an important tool. But, you know, just some simple data entry, you know. Data entry for some people can be quite a long process, but when you've got experts that are quite quick at getting that done, it's more valuable to spend that time doing that. So the way I would look at it is when you're doing a task, just think about, is this generating me revenue, or is it costing me revenue because I'm not out there generating the revenue for myself?
1: I'm an expensive person who puts those leads in.
0: Absolutely. Or I'm an expensive document editor.
1: Yeah.
0: And you are.
1: As opposed to, I'll get somebody to put those in and then they'll use the...
0: Yeah, and it frees up your capacity to then go and generate further revenue. So it helps you grow your business.
1: Because I think things have just progressed from, in some cases... salespeople and others used to come back with notes on a piece of paper from somebody they'd just driven to see and had a great meeting with, to now it have been on their phone or their laptop or something. But then that not getting moved to a CRM system for the same reason as they hadn't used to pass the piece of paper through.
0: Cause it's keeping that consistency, isn't it? So, you know, you might get a lead in and... example, when we go networking, oh, I've got somebody that you could help, but then if you don't follow it up because you've forgotten to follow it up and it's not in a process or in your system, that's, you know, a possible new client that you've lost just because the system's not in place. So there's lots of different possible, you know, issues. But
1: I'm one because I'm a really old man now, I'm one of those that still has business cards, still definitely believes in business cards, because
0: absolutely.
1: I can find business cards in my office faster than I can find a contact on my phone sometimes, or and it doesn't have the same impression. You still remember something about it. Spent a lot of the time in the Middle East and the Far East, and there was a hand it over with two hands and receive it with what? And I think we should be doing that more in the UK, and we should have always done it rather than just kind of almost flippantly in a room full of people, pass it round or pass the pack.
0: And it is going full circle, that tangible, leaflets and things like that. They are coming back
1: and make them thicker and make, you know, the magazine, which I probably can't mention in this sense, that I'm part of, we've even made it smell in a certain way, because then the smell stays and then people get used to the smell.
0: Yes.
1: Same way as phone companies have, you know, put the same smell through their shop as they do in the box of the phone when you buy it. So you're familiar with it?
0: Yeah.
1: All of that is all playing on senses, which we don't want to nullify, do we?
0: No, absolutely not. It is an experience, and your clients go through an experience with you. So making sure that people want to be made to feel special, don't they, when you're talking to them, when you're emailing them. And
1: you need to create an experience with them.
0: Absolutely, yeah.
1: Otherwise, they're just a name on a piece of paper, aren't they?
0: Yeah, indeed.
1: Cool. Putting the worlds to rights, as well as giving a fine reason for using Juliet Connexus' services, I reckon. I'm going to mention a few people you're already working with after we've played another tune.

0: Welcome back. It's the Business Show, the Business Hour, the Business Club with me, Steve, on a Friday afternoon or whenever you're listening on Black Country Extra. We're talking with Julie. We just put words don't come easy because you do stuff like that. You do a lot of that, don't you?
1: Do a lot of that, yeah.
0: Do a lot of words.
1: Marketing support, blog writing, social media, email marketing. Yeah, a lot of words.
0: Because the blog bit is one of those where, you know, MDs and owners of businesses, and they've heard the stuff about marketing and keeping out there. Right, I'm going to do a load of blogs. And then they're not in the right mood, or they haven't got the brain and they can't think of anything. Whereas they could pass it to you and you can do it without all of that stuff in it, can't you?
1: Absolutely. And they are important. I mean, blog writing's kind of come back a little bit in helping support websites get more noticed.
0: Yeah, need that. And make sure your social media's right. And
1: make sure it's all congruent in terms of your brand.
0: Congruent?
1: Your messaging.
0: Congruent messaging. Brilliant. I looked at your website, obviously, before the show and recognised the number of people that have sent you favourable reviews. So I'm going to run a few of them. My favourite one summed up the guy's personality. These are all people who've been on the show and things like that. The famous Ian J. Preston, as he calls himself.
1: Yeah.
0: Now semi-retired or fully retired.
1: Fully retired, yes.
0: And to bring it back to an earlier conversation, playing golf at Hales Own Golf Club and doing things like that. Didn't he put something like, Julie does all the stuff I don't like doing myself.
1: Absolutely, yeah.
0: Which summed him up. When he came in here, it was, oh, okay, I'll get the hang of this. Okay. And then some other ones like the energetic Jenny Henderson, now in charge of Sterling Business Networks.
1: Yes.
0: One of the better business network groups. Somebody called Emma Cromarty. God knows how you keep her under control. I mean, that must be a challenge and a half, hasn't it?
1: Oh, she's absolutely lovely. I love working with Emma. She's just got so much enthusiasm and so many ideas.
0: Exactly.
1: She just throws them at us and we keep her in check.
0: And folks, you can hear her next week on Black Country Extra. Because she's the one that does this show for me on this one. Another one, I've got to ask, you've got somebody called Emma Thompson, and is that the real one?
1: No, I'm sorry, it's not the actress.
0: I thought I had to ask. There's somebody called Emma Thompson.
1: She'll love that.
0: Is she working with a famous actor? And actually, in tying in some things, that could have been introduced to your daughter and given us a step into acting, couldn't he?
1: Absolutely.
0: Yeah, because you've got a review from somebody called Emma Thompson, haven't you?
1: I have, yeah. That's Emma Thompson from Get Smart Accountants. They're fabulous accountants in Codsall.
0: Fabulous, but slightly disappointed when they're not the real actress lady.
1: I will let her know.
0: I bet she gets loads of people saying, is that was that? So, current tips for businesses, outsource anything you don't like.
1: Yeah, so I think the biggest piece of advice I would give if you're not sure what to outsource or even if you need to is just sort of spend a week thinking about what you're doing. And there is bits of advice out there from various gurus and that. But if you just sort of check every half an hour, what have I done for the last half hour? And just make a note.
0: Do a sort of time management review.
1: Yeah, absolutely. And just put, has that made me money? Is that bringing in money? Is it revenue generating? Or is it admin of the business? And then at the end of the week, you'll see how much time you're spending on admin. And you might see a few patterns, you know, a few bits that are repetitive, a few bits that are sitting in a sort of group, you know, if it's a lot of marketing or if it's a lot of, you know, presentation work, for example. And then we can have a conversation.
0: How do they get in touch with you?
1: So you can email me at Julie, J-U-L-I, at Connexus, Connexess.co.uk. Or you can visit our website, www.connexus.co.uk.
0: Brilliant. And Phil, you've got to give the ETC details.
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0: Brilliant timing and everything. Really good conversations with all of you. You can find lots of your blogs on the exec-tc.
2: Indeed, yes. Yeah.
0: Loads of them now on all sorts of topics. Definitely worth doing. You can hear this show via On Demand for another 7 days or so if you want to listen to it again. Or you can get in touch with me, steve.parker@blackcountryradio.co.uk, all of which takes us to two tunes, taking us to the news at 3:00.

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3: From the Sky News Centre at 3, a serial sex attacker has been convicted of murdering two women in London in 8 months. Simon Levy from the north of the city has been found guilty of killing 53-year-old Carmenza Valencia Trujillo in March last year and Cheryl Wilkins, who was 39, in August 2025. The 40-year-old's also been convicted of raping a woman in a separate attack. Kevin Southworth is Deputy Assistant Commissioner with the Metropolitan Police.
4: Whilst we've referred ourselves to the IOPC to check our offender management processes in this matter, there's also a collective wider bit of learning about system failure and how he came to be bailed from courts at the peak of his offending.
3: The head of Norfolk's police force has warned those involved in anti-immigration protests that they'll face the full force of the law. 4 people have now been arrested and 2 police officers treated in hospital after 3 nights of unrest in Thetford. Scores of protesters attempted to enter properties suspected of housing asylum seekers, with frightened families escorted away by police. Chief Constable Paul Sanford says social media is partly to blame.
5: They're making assumptions on the basis of potential mistruths that they've heard online. Innocent people who have lived in Thetford for a long time may well have these people banging on their door next. It's never right for people to behave and act in this way.
3: The parents of a 1-year-old have been charged with causing or allowing the death of a child. Tests have shown Mero Johnson from St Helens died from severe malnutrition. The Conservatives are promising to evict foreign nationals from social housing if they return to power. They're saying the plans would free up around 230,000 homes. England international footballer Ivan Toney says he's looking forward to clearing his name in court. He was charged with assault over an incident at a London nightclub in December. And National Rail says yesterday's power problems that caused widespread disruption centred on northwest England have been fixed. Operators say they've nearly ironed out all the fallout issues too. That's the latest. I'm Cam Hall.

At Wonderwall, welcome back to the business show on Black Country Extra, into our final hour. Thanks to our guests for the first 2 hours. I hope you'd enjoy those. In final hour, we have that comfortable silence, his cup of tea at 20 past three. Three brilliant tunes to help your mind and your body recover from the day that you've had and the week that you've had. Really looking forward to that, including my latest favourite tune from Sienna Spiro, who I only discovered way later than many of the rest of you. I know some of you are probably saying, hang on a minute, I knew her from before. I only discovered her when, you know, the piano on Channel 4, Channel 5, listened to her, watched that every week, and there was a lady came on a few weeks ago, girl came on, sat at the piano, belted out this tune, and I thought, what a brilliant tune, what a brilliant lady. And then I Googled it and found Sienna Spiro, and you'll hear it soon. I'll give you another intro, but you can bet your socks that I'll be listening to that when I'm playing it. So, in this hour, apart from lots of music, lots of great manufacturing news and local positivity, I want to start with some of those things to tell you about. Right, positive manufacturing news flown by since last we met. We've also included stuff from the Farnborough Airshow, which we had too much information to do, but relevant because the UK Aerospace Defence and Space has been said to add £46.8 billion to the economy in 2025. UK defence manufacturers have secured £1 million loans to expand automation and capacity. And the MOD is investing £708 million in a sixth generation combat air tech led by BAE Systems. Lots of other stuff related to that. Other positive news from recently, a Sheffield manufacturer aims to triple its revenue to more than £300 million by 2031 and create 150 skilled jobs. And let me tell you some others. So many, forgive me if I read them all out, we'd never do it. Loads of MOD announcements and Made Smarter is training 100 digital champions as manufacturers build teams to drive change. UK Export Finance has signed a £750 million agreement with GE Aerospace to support airline air maintenance. And some items about inclusion, apprenticeship, STEM and education. What can I say? Crikey, loads of those. We've got more coming up in the next section as well. North Yorkshire Moors Railway Skills has strengthened with NYMR's new training facility. Babcock has launched a national skills study to help engineer the future of defence. And MTC Training in Tyneside has opened applications for its first apprenticeship cohort. First of a couple of reminders to follow Mark Weymouth of Plus Automation on LinkedIn or connect via me, and the SME podcasts, which recently have included Mel Archbold, the CEO of Cloudbusting, and you can find more than 270 episodes of the SME podcast by mtdcnc.com/SME and focus. So I'll give you more news on Mark in a second. We also every week mention Sam Bainham and the Connex portal, typically going around the country visiting companies. Obviously, we're now in the holiday period. The Connex portal still continues. They're still doing stuff. So in a typical week through the rest of the summer, there's something called Connex Tuesday, and it includes at 10 a.m. a member drop-in. Grab a coffee and join us for some summer accountability. Ask questions, get support and with your current colleagues and check in with the team. 12:30 LinkedIn Live. Join the conversation on the realities of UK manufacturing. Bring your questions as we discuss a smarter approach to business energy. At 2:30, there's an open demo. Come and take a look if you're not a member at how they're driving real supply chain opportunities.
And at 3 p.m, membership onboarding for new members getting set up or existing members who want a quick refresher on maximising their profile. A whole load of us are in and around that. Great to talk to. And another one for you, the campaign for SMEs and UK manufacturing, the Minister for Manufacturing, Andrew Wilson, with a normal energy and determination, impressed by the Prime Minister, the new one, saying, from today, Britain will value the hard hat every bit as much as the graduation cap. And it's about probably reinventing techs and colleges and giving people practical skills as well as just other ones. Andrea has said, could this truly be a pivotal moment for UK manufacturing and construction? She'd previously posted about the amazing Silverstone UTC and the brilliant Angela Murphy bringing the outstanding students they create, and the amazing Baker Deering Education Trust headed by Kate Ambrosi. And her latest enthusiasm is all about the benefits of techs and getting people into manufacturing and having a better route into manufacturing, which, as you know, we cover every week on here. There's going to be some more manufacturing and some more news, but I thought you'd have had enough of me. So we'll play another tune, this time from Coldplay.

Coldplay and All My Love on this Friday afternoon on Black Country Extra. Right, somebody used the expression in a conversation earlier in the week in my business world, saying, I'm going to throw my hat in the ring for that. And I had to throw my hat in the ring. And with excusing the pun, it reminded me of the singer. It's Chuck Berry.

You've probably recovered from my terrible pun before now, haven't you? Right, it's 3:15, which means it's time for Comfortable Silences. Cup of tea at 3:15. The time varies because the presenterero mostly. And it's the time where we take some time out from our day. We sit down for three tunes together, listen to people and places we love, let our mind drift to all of those things. And if you're feeling a bit lonely or a bit isolated, just imagine you're sitting with a gang of great Black Country Radio listeners. Three tunes, back to back. The first one is that tune that I told you about that I heard on the piano and then found the lady that sings it. Then a couple of other female singers, just because it kept me in the mood. I'll be back with you in about 9 or 10 minutes' time, feeling as refreshed as you are.

You know, that might be one of my favourite ever Comfortable Silences ones. Started off with Die on This Hill, Sienna Spyro, and followed it by How Long Have I Loved You by Ellie Goulding, and Shallow, Lady Gaga, Bradley Cooper, to finish that off. Right, more manufacturing news. We'll play a more upbeat tune from Mojo straight away now.

Lady Hear Me Tonight by Mojo. Promise you some more positive manufacturing news. Thanks again, as always, Mark Weymouth, Plus Automation. Do get in touch with me. He knows loads of people about manufacturing. Lots of positivity this week. The Farnborough news continues with the statistics that there were 141,580 visitors to the Farnborough Air Show. Dealsworth

phase laser weapon maker Kinetic IQ, investing £20 million. Planning approval has been for a £13.2 million Samisbury Innovation Hub. 60 new jobs have been forecast as Southeast manufacturers invest £563,000 each. There's news of Embraer and UK to developing a greater aerospace cooperation. And there's a father and son team starring in a Coca-Cola campaign celebrating careers in FMCHG, which is, you know what it is. Consumer goods, fast-moving consumer goods. That's what it is. One which attracted our attention, the 2027 West Midlands Manufacturing Festival was announced, and it's going to be on Thursday, the 4th of March, 2027. The 2026 version, as you probably remember, if you listen to the show, saw 700 school children meeting with 35 companies, and more companies are being sought for 2027. Now, more details on that. Angela Lawler, who's one of the people in our gang, who you should introduce, she's concentrating on the Shropshire and Telford Manufacturing Festival, which is the 24th of November 2026 at the CA Stadium, where AFC Telford play their football, SEAH Stadium. And tons of ways of getting involved in that. Have a look at ukmanufacturingfestivals.co.uk and get in touch with Angela, another one of these who knows me, and she's part of the manufacturing gang pushing for a minister for manufacturing. So say that you know Steve and Mark and Chris Greenoff and all of those people with that. So you can be pushing that and try and get involved. They want people who are looking at that. So Andrew Wilson knows her as well. So planning for 2027 is underway, looking at businesses that would like to exhibit, sponsor or both, or just to be involved with her. She really needs her help. So that's the Manufacturing Festivals, ukmanufacturingfestivals.co.uk. Get in touch with Angela directly or indirectly through me. Whole load of other things. Subscribe to the Friday Good News newsletter on LinkedIn. Connect with Mark Weymouth via LinkedIn or via me, who will do it to him. There's a chance to hear again Mel Archibald, the CEO of Cloudbusting and the SME Focus, and a chance to see the 270-plus episodes any way you like via mtdcnc.com, and then follow the links to SME Focus episode. Mark puts all this together, so we should mention what he's doing. This time, unlike his sensors, he's mentioning that automotive metal former trusts Continex's safety curtains to protect operators from caustic wash tank. And there's the story of an automotive tier one producer of metal assemblies uses a high pressure, high temperature degreasing tank line to clean the metal and the machine metal parts. And they need reliable and robust safety guard to protect their operators from possible injury. And they are using Continex's YBB safety light curtains. You can read tons of that about it. And the main thing is to follow Mark Weymouth, follow his weekly update, for which we're really grateful for. 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And you can get in touch with him on 0121 582 2258, or email Mark on sales@plusautomation.co.uk. Follow the hashtag Making Sense of Sensors, and he keeps over 2,000 sensors in stock in the UK, supported by stock held in Europe and short manufacturing lead times. Thanks to Mark, as always, for the brilliant stuff. It saves me a whole ton of work putting together all the positive manufacturing news that's around every week. We'll have more from him for next week, no doubt.

Two in a row while I drink a cup of tea, black coffee, All Saints, and then I'm Out of Love, Anastasia. Right, haven't played a Motown tune this show, normally do. Here's it now from the Supremes.

Supremes was going to be in the section with Julie earlier. Julie Forrest, along with Phil Edwards of ETC. Thanks to them for their brilliant contributions to the show this afternoon. Should we have some people watching, Sam Vender?

Thanks to Julie, thanks to Phil, thanks for your company this afternoon. It's Emma and Rainer sitting in for me next week. I'll be back the week after. Have a great time. Bye-bye.

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1: From the Sky News Centre at 4, a serial sex offender has been found guilty of raping a woman before going on to murder two others in London. Carmenza Valencia Trujillo, who was 53, was killed in March last year, 5 months before 39-year-old Cheryl Wilkins was attacked by Simon Levy. He also sexually assaulted multiple women on public transport between them. Our correspondent Barnaby Papadopoulos says the trial exposed multiple missed opportunities to stop the 40-year-old.
2: Despite already having been convicted of a number of sexual assaults, he was released on bail on May the 1st, 2025. He was released on bail the following month. He failed to attend court on multiple occasions and an arrest warrant wasn't issued.
1: Prosecutors admit they fell short of standards expected. Two more arrests were made in Thetford as Norfolk police say officers were subjected to significant aggression following anti-immigration disorder. The force has defended their response to Wednesday night that saw a female officer bitten and crowds attempting to storm homes rumoured to be linked to asylum seekers. Seven people have been killed after a student opened fire at to school in Thailand. Police say the gunman also killed his grandparents at home before the attack. Footballer Ivan Toney has been charged with assault at a Soho nightclub. A spokesperson for the England international says he's looking forward to clearing his name. Amanda Knox has defended her show at Edinburgh Fringe following calls for it to be cancelled. She was falsely imprisoned for the murder of Meredith Kircher in Italy in 2007. Ms. Knox says Cartwheel is a performance about raising a daughter in a world that's unfair for women. But Meredith's sister Stephanie thinks the comedy trivialises female violence.
3: And I would really hope that she could find some peace and use her own talents to make her own name for herself.
1: And workers at East Midlands Railway will go on strike tomorrow. It's in a row over safety. That's the latest. I'm Cam Hall.

0: Here we are on Fish and Tickle on Black Country Extra, and our master fisherman is here. Hello, Vic.
1: Hey up, mate.
0: He's been poorly, so that's why he ain't been on.
1: Oh, yeah.
0: But same as loads of folks have been poorly this year. So, first of all, I've got some questions. Well, I think I have, but they've just gone off the screen to ask you about fly fishing. But how has the weather affected fishing? Because I haven't seen anybody on the cut for about 6 weeks now.
1: I think it affects the fishermen more than the fish.
0: Yeah.
1: Well, you don't want to be out in 30-degree heat, do you?
0: Well, no, not really.
1: You really don't.
0: But do the fish just go and take a rest somewhere? Or?
1: No, they get a little bit torpid sometimes if the oxygen levels drop, which can be because of the temperatures, you know. Not quite so important with coarse fish. Carp seem to quite like it. They'll come up and they'll feed off the surface, you know. But in fly fishing terms, trout don't like the temperature. You know, and some of the still waters have been like way, way up in temperature and having fish kill, you know. Yeah. Anything above 22.5 degrees, they can't tolerate.
0: Blimey. So they'd lose a lot of stock then, the folks that are...
1: Yeah, and I think, you know, I mean, one fishery that I've used for years and years and years called Delbury Hall, they've actually closed it now.
0: Really?
1: Mm.
0: Blimey.
1: They've closed it.
0: So it affects them that much then, really?
1: Massive algae problems. They went through a stage where you could rock up, put your name in the book, but if you didn't catch a fish, you didn't pay.
0: Oh, right.
1: Yeah, but they've actually closed it to fishing now.
0: I've noticed down here, you can come in there in the morning and it's clear, and you go down the bottom of a dinner time, it's just completely green over.
1: Yeah.
0: It develops that quick, doesn't it?
1: Yeah, yeah. There's a lot of chickweed on the canal at the moment.
0: Yeah, yeah. It's just terrible, really. Yeah. I know what I was going to ask you. I was thinking of some questions myself. So what's the biggest fish you've ever caught?
1: Mm-hmm.
0: Where? And did you have to do anything special to catch it? This would be fresh water, not out in the sea.
1: I get that, yeah.
0: Yeah.
1: Biggest fish poundage-wise I've ever caught was a pike. And that was out of Beverley Weir. And I was playing a smaller fish, course fishing.
0: Yeah, yeah.
1: The Sunday Syndicate, with the place I worked at. And I was playing a smaller fish and the pike took it while I was playing it. Because the fish was obviously distressed, so the pike had it. And that was a female fish. Beautiful, beautiful markings on it and everything. 23 pounds.
0: 23 pounds?
1: Yeah. Biggest trout I've ever caught. Stock fish from Durnford Hall was about 18. Biggest wild trout I've caught was about 4.5. The size of the fish tends not to worry me these days.
0: Mm.
1: You know, you go through, you start your fishing life and all you want to do is catch a fish.
0: Yeah.
1: Don't matter what it is, you've got to catch fish.
0: Yeah, yeah.
1: And then the next stage is you want to catch lots of fish. And then when you've caught lots of fish and you got a bit bored with it, then you want to catch big fish.
0: Mm.
1: And then when you've caught these big overfed stocky slabs, you know,
0: you
1: start to think, well, okay, let's go for something a bit more difficult. And then it's those difficult fish, you know, those who are in an awkward position on the river, or, you know, the water's not quite right and they're a bit fickle, and you have to pull the odd trick out of the bag to tempt one or charm one out, you know.
0: So what would you do then? I mean, say you've caught your 20-odd pounder and all that, and you think, well, I know there's some fish over there and I know it's going to be difficult. So how would you coax them out, in a way? I mean, obviously, it's a bit of zen, isn't it, in a way?
1: It is.
0: You against nature.
1: It is. And that's what makes it so interesting.
0: Yeah, yeah.
1: And it also makes it very, very frustrating sometimes. Well, yeah, I mean, you know, I recall a thing. We were having a club day on the Welsh D, on the Midland AC water, just below the bridge at Rhule, off the A5. And there was a trout rising, dead regular, mid-open water, no difficulty in the cast or anything, but he was rising, and I could not tempt him. I practically chucked the fly box at him, I couldn't catch him. Frustrating as hell, but great fun.
0: And did the other fishermen look on and go, oh, you're having a bad one there?
1: Well, I think, you know,
0: Does anybody come up and go, try to give you advice and you go, just go away, will you? It's me and the fish.
1: I did have a little incident, which was quite amusing, actually. I was on... where was I? I was on the East Lynn River in Devon, North Devon. It's about 3 miles upriver from Lynmouth, okay? And I've fished the river for years. I fished it with John Weaver, you know, like 30 years ago. And he was the guy that did the article in the Trout Fisherman magazine about the river.
0: Mm.
1: And I took my dad down there and we fished it for years and years and years. And of course, Simon Gawsworth, who's the technical director for Rio Fly Lines, he was born down there, so he knows the river very well as well. And I'm good mates with Simon. But I was on the river one day, and I was sitting on a rock at the ford at Rockford, just watching the water. I'm a great watcher of water, because no time you spend observing when you're out fishing, whether it's fly, course, whatever, no time is wasted.
0: Mm.
1: It's always time well spent. You know, you always see something that you wouldn't have seen if you were just marching up the bank, you know. And this young lad... obviously a well-to-do young lad, very well-spoken, little bit silver spoonish, but not excessively so, said to me, oh, you know, can I offer you a little advice? And I said, yeah, certainly. And he said, don't fish in the quiet water. That's not where the fish are. I said, okay, well, thank you very much. Then, of course, we were in the Rockford, because we were staying at the Rockford on that night, and I was doing some fly tying.
0: Mm.
1: And I've got my card sort of varnished into the top of my fly tying box.
0: Mm.
1: And the lad came in with his dad, looked at me, looked at the box and said, oh, he said, I made a mistake earlier, didn't I?
0: Yeah.
1: I said, yeah, but don't worry about it. You won't be the first and you definitely won't be the last.
0: And do you get that often from trying to give it? I mean, most people... you'd fish with people who you know, so then you know each other, don't you?
1: Yeah, you do from time to time. Mm. You do from time to time. It's not like every time you're out. Every now and again you get some smarty that wants to offer you all sorts of advice, you know. Yeah.
0: And I suppose...
1: The game fairs are the best.
0: Yeah, yeah.
1: You know. Yeah, we did a little game fair. Although I'm a Sage Pro guide, we did this for Orvis and I left my Sage stuff at home.
0: Yeah.
1: Did it as a favour. And there was some guy there pontificating on. Yeah, there was me and a guy called Jim Williams. Both are AAP guy masters, you know, so we sort of know what we're talking about. And he didn't know who we were. You know, we were just standing there with Orvis hats on and, you know, having a chat. He said, I'm an instructor, you know. I said, oh, really? He said, yeah. He said, I've been instructing a long time, he said. And then Jim said, oh, what association are you a member of? Oh, no, I don't need to be a member of an association. He said, I'm too good for that.
0: Yeah. Oh, so he's self-taught.
1: We just let him get on with it.
0: Yeah,
1: you know.
0: Yeah.
1: You know, there's the rope, mate. You keep taking it. You know.
0: I mean, and that must annoy, well, not annoy you. You just feel sad for him, don't you?
1: Because it doesn't annoy me at all. It makes me... I struggle sometimes to believe how stupid they can be.
0: Yeah. Because they must obviously know that they're talking to folks with a bit of knowledge.
1: Well, I don't think
0: and yet, or they're just oblivious to me.
1: I don't think
0: they've convinced themselves, you know.
1: Until the Orvis manager came up and said, which have you met Vic and Jim?
0: Yeah.
1: Oh, no, so just having a chat. I said, this is Vic Knight, this is Jim Williams. They're both AAP guy masters and they're representing Orvis today.
0: Yeah, yeah, yeah.
1: To say that he wanted to find a hole to crawl into was like, you know.
0: Yeah. I mean,
1: wouldn't do that on purpose. You know? You wouldn't humiliate anybody.
0: There was a bloke who used to contact the university over and over and over again. We were doing a massive, massive project and he was questioning what the professor who was running the project was doing. And she said, well, who are you? And he says, my name's so-and-so, so-and-so. Well, where are you? He says, well, I'm a linguistic expert. He was a bus driver from West Bromwich. So it was the same sort of thing.
1: Yeah.
0: And she was going, So where did you get your qualifications?
1: Well, given the ethnic diversity in West Bromwich, you would have to be a linguistics expert.
0: Well, yeah. Yeah, but so, she said, well, what qualifications you got? I don't need any qualifications, you know. And she said, oh, fair enough, you know, take your point.
1: Do you know what? The thing about qualifications, there are people out there, I mean, I've been a qualified instructor since 1992.
0: Yeah.
1: At the highest possible level on the planet.
0: Yeah. You know.
1: And that's not me bragging, it's just the way it is.
0: The fact, yeah. There it is, yeah.
1: And there are people out there who have no interest in becoming an instructor or a teacher or anything, who would wipe the eye of most of our association members.
0: Mm.
1: They are that knowledgeable.
0: Yeah.
1: Because they've done it all their life.
0: Yeah.
1: As have I.
0: Yeah. You know? And that's a lived experience.
1: It is, yeah.
0: Yeah.
1: Which it is. And most people command a certain amount of respect, you know.
0: Yeah, yeah.
1: But, yeah, you know, I mean, there's some numpties out there, Billy, that always want to have a snipe, you know.
0: Yeah, I suppose you get it, in all ways. Yeah. And now you've got your best one. So what was your worst, what's been your worst experience out there on the rivers or the, you know, or the open lakes?
1: Chew Valley Lake with me dad about 30 years ago. I hooked a fish and then I thought I'd hit the bottom. I thought he'd weeded me. But then it started to move off. I never saw the fish and I had him on for an hour and 40 minutes.
0: Oh my God.
1: Never saw the fish.
0: No.
1: I only just got the fly line up past the leader joint and I got like an 18-foot leader on. And I got to the stage where I thought, right, I can't handle this anymore. I'll just lock the reel up. And if he wants to go, he'll have to pull the boat.
0: Mm.
1: And it pulled the boat across Roman Shallows down towards Denny Island on Chew. And then got off.
0: Really? So that was a bigger. That would might have been a bit bigger than
1: well,
0: the other.
1: I had a chat with John Horsey. John Horsey is the professional instructor on Chew Valley.
0: Yeah, yeah.
1: And I had a chat with John. I said, I don't think it was a pike, John, because they thrash around on the top. He said, no. He said it'd be a 20-plus brown trout.
0: Really?
1: Yeah.
0: They're amazingly strong, then, aren't they?
1: Yeah. Oh, huge, mate.
0: Amazingly strong.
1: Well, in New Zealand, of course, a guy called Mike Childs, who was manager of the England world team when they fished down in New Zealand, he went fishing onto the Tongariro River, South Island. And he was fishing with a... They make, like, little frog patterns out of deer hair.
0: Yeah.
1: And this was like a big He-Man thick wire, very, very strong sea hook he was fishing. And a wild brown trout came and took it. And it actually squashed the hook closed. Oh, why?
0: Blimey.
1: No, there's some monster fish about. There really is.
0: Is there anywhere where that disappointed you when you've got, you know, people had said, oh, you've got a gunfish there, you've got a gunfish, and you get the game going, what's the crack about? And others that have surprised you, I suppose.
1: Yeah. Although we had a great day.
0: Mm.
1: Very, very good friend of mine, an association member, had his stag do on Deva Springs. Now, Deva Springs is down in Hampshire. It's chalk, it's crystal clear. Recognised as a big fish water, which means they stock monsters.
0: Mm.
1: And then a little bit of the Deva River that runs at the back. We had a fantastic day because it was Alan's stag do. But I was a little disappointed because you hook these big slabs of fish and they don't fight well.
0: Mm.
1: They come in like a pillowcase, you know, sometimes. And I was a little disappointed with that, but, you know, I was happy enough when me and my mate won the wager for most fish and heaviest fish.
0: So, yeah. I suppose that's a bit of an anticlimax if they don't put up a fight in it.
1: It is.
0: You just think, oh, flipping heck, what's the matter with you?
1: Very much so, yeah.
0: Yeah. And then have you been anywhere where you think, oh, blimey, I'll definitely be back here, sort of thing? Everywhere he's going to say now.
1: Well, no, not actually. There was a little place. We were over in Ireland and we were on the west coast in County Galway at a place called on the Doris Peninsula, Cornamona. Is it Cornamona? No. Doris Peninsula. I was staying with a guy called Roy Pearce, who was a bigwig in the Irish Tourist Board. And the Doris is on Loch Corrib. And I said to him, look, is there any way we can go? Like, sort of smaller water where, you know, we're not so reliant on the wind and stuff. Because it was an east wind blowing, it put everything down. He said, yeah. He said, Willie Barrett's Lake. I said, right.
0: I presume there's a story why it's called Willie Barrett's Lake.
1: Well, I don't know. I guess Willie Barrett was the guy that either owned the ground or owned the lake. So he said, right, he says, you go up the top, he said, you turn left out of the drive, up to the top, turn left, over Marm Bridge, turn left. I think I'm coming back on myself now. He said, and then you drive down the road. He said, and about 150 yards before you get to the junction. I'm thinking, well, how do you know when you're 150 yards before you get somewhere, you know? Mm. So anyway, so you turn left into an old railway station. So it's got a green gate. He said, then you drive up the Pete Crofters Road for 11 telegraph poles, park your car on a slab of rock, walk 200 yards to your left again. So we've gone left, and left.
0: Yeah.
1: Said, and there's the lake. And true enough.
0: Blimey.
1: 200 yards. Oh, there's the lake. And it was one of them lakes. It was like a peat bog tarn. It wasn't very big. It was probably about 3 acres. But wild, not man-made or anything. It was just a lake. And the water was so peaty, it was almost black. Very, very dark brown. And there was nothing moving.
0: Mm.
1: Nothing. Then the light started to go. And these big, they call them a great red sedge or a murra sedge. And they're about this long, about an inch and a quarter long. They're a caddisfly. So they pupate, they come up to the water surface, and then they buzz across the surface, making it a wake. And we saw this. And I said to my missus, I said, look, see that murra. Like a toilet flushing, trout come up and had it.
0: Oh, yeah.
1: Oh, right, okay. So I found the biggest, horriblest sedge pattern I could find, put it on, twist it across, bump, there he is. And I thought it was a fish about 3 pound. It went like an absolute train. And it was only about a pound and a quarter.
0: Really?
1: Absolutely stunning. But very dark, almost black, because of the peat stain in the water.
0: Yeah.
1: I would definitely go back there.
0: Yeah. I mean, it must be their environment, isn't it, that makes them the way they are, in a way.
1: Yeah. No, of course, absolutely. Well, you go across to Ireland, you catch a trout at a Loch Mask. It's very pale and silver because it's a white marl bottom in the lake, absolutely crystal clear.
0: So what they feed would colour up the scales and stuff like that.
1: Yeah, well, they adopt the colour of their surroundings.
0: Yeah,
1: you know, eventually. I'm fascinated. Ireland's an interesting place.
0: I'm fascinated. We better play a record. We ain't got much to talk about. We've gone nearly 20 minutes already. Shows how professional we are, because every record that we got has got a link to scales. Now, this one's a bit tentative.
1: They're going to be a bit bad, are they?
0: Yeah, because it's Joe Strummer and the Mescaleros, Forbidden City.

0: Joe Strummer and the Mescalados. There we are, and we've got more of them coming up. Right, I did think of a question, and one of it was, I saw this when I was trawling through. What is the number 11 rule?
1: Right.
0: The rule. Because I tried to read it. I hadn't got a clue what it was on about.
1: No. The rule of 11s. It's all about the diameter of your leader material, based on the American X system. So where 11 comes in, 0X, it's on the packet when you buy it.
0: Yeah, yeah.
1: But 0X would be 11 thousandths of an inch in diameter.
0: Oh, right. Yeah, yeah.
1: 1X would be 11 minus 1, 10 thou. And as the X number climbs, the diameter comes down. Yeah.
0: And what does the lesser diameter or 11, okay. does it do?
1: If you've got really fickle fish,
0: yeah.
1: Yeah, and they don't want to see anything too heavy, you'd go up in the X number and down in the diameter.
0: I will see.
1: So that it's less visible to the fish.
0: Yeah, yeah.
1: It also brings us on to another rule called the rule of fours, which is about maximum diameter for a certain hook size. So say, for instance, you've got a size 16 hook. You divide that by 4. So 4 into 16 is 4.
0: Mm.
1: Yeah? So you'll be no heavier than 4X on a size 16 hook.
0: All right.
1: Yeah.
0: So do you have to carry 20, all this stuff with you then to adapt
1: material.
0: To?
1: Leader material you'll carry in various diameters from super, super gossamer thin up to something like butt material, if you like.
0: Mm.
1: But a lot of the leaders I use, in fact, nearly all the leaders I use exclusively are tapered leaders now. So the heavy butt end is already engineered into the leader.
0: Mm.
1: And then it tapers down through the 9 feet of length, if that's what you're looking, you know, 7.5, 9, 12, whatever, to whatever it tells you on the packet, like 5X or 4X.
0: Mm.
1: Yeah. And then on that, you will add something called a tippet, which is a piece of finer monofilament that goes to your fly.
0: Mm. Yeah. So before you, say you've got a project to go and fish somewhere, do you have to analyse all the information about where you go and then accordingly then pack what you need? Or do you just do it on the fly for want of a pun?
1: Do it on the fly.
0: Yeah. So you just get there and you just think, right, let's have a go.
1: I've always got leader material from like 0.11 millimetres, which all millimetres now are there, you know, we don't use proper units anymore. 0.11 millimetres right up to like 0.25 millimetres. And I've probably got, you know, 5 or 6 spools in between.
0: Mm.
1: So I can make the choice on the day.
0: I was going to say, do you make flies when you're there?
1: No.
0: You know, just no. You've well, always got to make. I was going to say, you've got all these flies, and you go, oh, actually, I could do with doing
1: it. I have flies on the bank before, but only as a bit of a showpiece. You know, if I'm out with a group of people.
0: Oh, as a demonstration.
1: Right. So, right. Okay. Well, look. You know, they're obviously taking this particular fly. I haven't got one, so I'll spin one up. I've got a little hand vise that I can spin one up with. You know.
0: Mm.
1: but no, not habitually.
0: Mm.
1: No, I tie flies at the bench.
0: Why is it when you go on a search, most of the stuff is relative to America when you're looking for these questions?
1: You've got to understand how much fly fishing they've got in America.
0: Relative to what we do?
1: It is massive.
0: Really?
1: Oh, yeah. Massive.
0: And why is that just because of the size of the country or because of the rivers?
1: Well, it's the size of the country. It's the terrain. You know, you go up into Montana. Montana's a very famous sort of fly fishing, as is Oregon.
0: Mm.
1: You know, and in Canada, you got all the salmon rivers, British Columbia. You know, you got salmon in the salt on the west coast of Vancouver Island, at Tofino and places. I've actually fished that. That's stunning. But it's just huge, fly fishing in America.
0: And I suppose, is it that, I mean, if you're a serious fly fisherman, is it the ambition that, well, we've got to go, we've got to go and fish the States at some point.
1: Not really.
0: Or does it set? Is there enough to keep you going here or
1: there's
0: Europe?
1: There's plenty to keep you going here.
0: Europe.
1: There's plenty to keep you going here. Yeah. Years and years ago, there was a group of us. We said, right, we're going to go fishing every Sunday.
0: Mm.
1: And every Sunday, we're going to find a different river that we haven't fished before.
0: That's here?
1: Yeah.
0: In the British Isles?
1: Yeah. And we never ran out. No.
0: Oh, no. And is there much difference when you get up, you know, into the Highlands and that in Scotland? Where,
1: yeah,
0: cause obviously
1: different.
0: That's
1: it's different. It demands granite. Slightly different techniques. It demands slightly different flies. And it demands a different approach as well, because in those sort of high moorland rivers, you get it on Dartmoor as well down in the south, it's not just the Highlands. You know, you get those sort of peaty moorland rivers that have got that sort of tea colour to them even when they're clear.
0: Mm.
1: There's not a lot of waterborne invertebrate life in those streams. So they're opportunistic feeders. They rely quite heavily on terrestrial, nice land-borne insects blown onto the surface.
0: Oh, right.
1: That's not to say there's no waterborne stuff. There is. But, you know, they're looking up because that's where they're going to find it most of the time.
0: I suppose that's because it's that many degrees colder up there than down
1: well, it's
0: here,
1: cooler.
0: Is it?
1: It is a little cooler. And equally, it's more exposed. But like the Eastlin in North Devon, the one that flows into the sea at Lynmouth, well, it's two rivers. There's the Eastlin and the Westlin. They come together and then flow into the sea. But the Eastlin's the one that is most notable for fishing. That's a sunshine river.
0: Mm.
1: So you hear these guys say, oh, no, the sun's too bright for fishing today. Not on the Eastlin. It's a sunshine river. They love it.
0: Mm.
1: Absolutely love it. Sun comes up, fish will rise. Amazing.
0: Unbelievable, isn't it? They're all fish. So you think they'd all behave the same?
1: They are all fish, and you'd think they all behave the same, but they don't.
0: No, no.
1: You know, they really don't. And you'll see a lovely sort of leafy glade, you know, all the way over the river, where everything's in shadow and shade, and you think, whoa, looks fishy, that does. It doesn't produce.
0: Mm-hmm.
1: You get to a piece of open water with the sun on it, and it goes daft.
0: Yeah.
1: You can't. You know,
0: and I suppose it's like, I mean, nature's wonderful, isn't it? Because you,
1: oh, fantastic.
0: Over a period of time, you get a whole, like the polar bears now, they're coming further south. And
1: of course
0: they are. They just learn to adapt, don't they? So if the conditions change, they have to think.
1: A classic example is the urban fox, isn't it?
0: Yeah, yeah.
1: You know.
0: Yeah, it's fascinating. And how about Europe? Is there a favourite European country for fishing, or a favourite place in Europe? Or do you not venture?
1: Slovenia.
0: And why is that then?
1: It's just stunning.
0: Oh, in terms of the overall appearance of it?
1: Well, no, the rivers are fantastic.
0: Yeah.
1: It's the home of a guy called Marian Fratnik, who invented a fly called the F fly, or F for Fratnik. Yeah. And they're stunning. The Canton's the same. Sorry, Carinthia.
0: Hmm.
1: That's a stunning country for good rivers as well.
0: I suppose when you've done all the fishing that you've done, there ain't anywhere that really would really like wow you now, because you've done them all.
1: Oh, I think there is.
0: There is.
1: Yeah, I think there is. I'd dearly love to fish some of those little spring creeks in Montana and other states in America. They're probably only as wide as this room, but they hold some magnificent trout. Yeah, definitely. And I'd also like to fish the Henry's Fork as well. Never fished it, but I'd love to.
0: It's fantastic. I just find it fascinating. There's that much out there, isn't there? And you just think
1: you can't comprehend how much there is.

0: and he fished so much with these heavy cane rods that his thumb became deformed.
1: Really?
0: Because of it, yeah, he got this knuckle here.
1: Yeah.
0: It was like really oversized and swollen because he'd been fishing so much with heavy rods.
1: Oh, mate.
0: But he fished a river called the Rizzle, or the Risley, in the north of France, that he loved. But there's others as well. You go down south towards the Swiss-German border to Pontarlier and the River Louis and stuff there. It's fantastic.
1: Mm.
0: Yeah.
1: And I suppose going into, you know, New Zealand and places like that, which is similar
0: to... New Zealand is a lovely, lovely place and it's got some fantastic fishing. Word on the street is that it's had its day.
1: Yeah.
0: But I've never fished it. I've got a friend who's fished it many times, a guy called Colin Russ. And I fished the Mayfly on the Lathgill with Colin. And he said that he has fished it, but it's not as good now as it was.
1: As it used to be. Yeah. What a shame.
0: Yeah.
1: So we'll have another scaly tune. This is, I found this, actually, the Tornadoes. Now, was, what was his name with the blonde hair? It was part of the Tornadoes, a guitarist. Oh, flipping heck. Can't remember him. Jet Harris, was he? I'm sure he was part of the Tornadoes. Any road. It says it's a theme from the Scales of Justice. So it's a bit of twangy guitar, this, which is a bit different to Joe Strummer. But let's have a listen.

0: Welcome back to Fish and Tickle. That was Scale the Summit and Atlas Novus. Never heard of them, but it's quite a good track. Right, these are like random questions. Fly fishing frequently asked questions. This would probably be one who might be taking a lesson off you. If I book a fly fishing lesson with you, how many other people will you be teaching on that day?
1: None.
0: One. Just you. I don't know who this is. It's a place called the Fly Fishing Instructor. Fly fishing frequently asked questions. Am I guaranteed to catch a fish?
1: No.
0: So what would you say? Would you tell them that before they start, you know, before you started your lesson? Would you tell them, well, I ain't going to say you're going to...
1: Depends on the type of lesson.
0: Yeah.
1: Depends whether they want casting and fishing skills or whether they want fishing.
0: Yeah.
1: If they want fishing, then there has to be a few words said about expectation management.
0: Yeah.
1: Because you can't guarantee anything, can you?
0: No, I suppose not, yeah. Yeah. That's one about cost. How do I book a day? These are useless questions. What about cancellations? We'll come out of that. Let me just find another one. Good questions about fishing. See if they are. Here you are. Do I need a fishing licence? Is it covered by under your charter?
1: Whatever. Yes, you do.
0: Yeah.
1: No, it's not.
0: And the next one is, what gear should I bring for my first lesson?
1: Well, you don't actually need to bring anything because I've got everything.
0: There you are. Oh, here's an interesting one that I wouldn't know. Can fish see colours?
1: Very good question.
0: There you are.
1: I would say probably yes, but I say it reservedly.
0: Yeah.
1: Because there's one colour that tends to switch them on, and that's a colour called neon magenta. You go and fish some of the big reservoirs, and you're fishing with a nymph or something, those that have got a little neon magenta collar or neon magenta butt or tail tend to do very well. So, you know, and I've got no scientific evidence to back that up, other than the fact that I've caught loads of fish on flies with neon magenta in them.
0: Yeah. This bloke says, yes, most fish can see colour using special cone cells in their eyes, much like humans. However, it depends on many other factors.
1: It does.
0: So there you are.
1: You see the colour thing. If somebody said to you, what are the three attributes of a fly that are important in the choice of that fly to fish with? Right. Number one is size. Look what's coming off. Mm. Oh, yeah, I've got something about that big. The next one is shape. And number three is colour.
0: Mm.
1: Because certainly if you're fishing a dry fly that is on the surface of the water, all the fish sees is a black silhouette.
0: Yeah.
1: I mean, you can hold a piece of white paper up to the sun and it'll appear black.
0: Yeah, yeah.
1: Yeah, so the colour, I won't say it isn't important, but it's not as important.
0: As important as some
1: as
0: of the others.
1: Shape. And the size.
0: Yeah, yeah. What smells do fish hate?
1: I've absolutely no idea.
0: No. Fish are sensitive to smells in the water and tend to be driven away by, obviously, chemical odours. Human oils.
1: Pollution,
0: yeah,
1: I would say,
0: is the worst.
1: Blanket statement.
0: Yeah.
1: You know.
0: It's the worst thing that can happen. This is bizarre. Can fish hear you talking?
1: Right. Fish are sensitive to vibration. They have a line that runs down the centre of their body on both sides called the lateral line.
0: Oh, well.
1: And it's a sensory organ, basically. And particularly on still waters, if you're fishing for carp and stuff, and the carp are near the bank, you don't really want to be stomping about because they can feel the vibration.
0: Mm-hmm.
1: Now, on the river, it's less prevalent because you've got moving water, which creates noise, if you like. But equally, any sensible fisherman wouldn't go stomping up and down the bank, you know, jumping up and down to see how the fish behave, because they're gonna fly off, aren't they?
0: Mm.
1: You know.
0: Yeah,
1: and if you're wading, you then become part of the fish's environment. But you have to wade quietly. You wade trying not to disturb the surface of the water.
0: Mm.
1: You wade trying not to stir up the bottom. You know, you wade quietly.
0: Yeah, because I suppose, really, they're obviously going to be a bit like a deer and whatever it is, a leopard trying to get them. As soon as they prick that there's something not quite right, they're off, aren't they?
1: Well, shadow is the one thing.
0: And shadow. Yeah,
1: if you're standing on the bank and the sun's behind, you put a shadow across the fish.
0: Yeah.
1: Boom, you'll see him go.
0: They'll see him go.
1: Yeah.
0: Does WD-40 attract fish? Yes. These are bizarre.
1: WD-40 is actually fish oil.
0: Oh, right.
1: That's what it's made from.
0: Yeah, yeah.
1: You know, I've never tried it. I know some people that have, with some success. Draw what you want from that.
0: Yeah, yeah. It says it does contain fish oil. The belief that it works is an old fishing myth. Do fish know it's bait?
1: Well, they see it as food.
0: Yeah.
1: They see it as food. And I think you have to come back as to how you use the bait. Yeah. Now, certainly in coarse fishing, we wouldn't bait fish for trout, you know. I mean, it's just not done.
0: Mm. Yeah, yeah.
1: If you're going to bait a swim, what you're actually doing is getting the fish used to there being food in that swim. Yeah, so that when you rock up with your fishing gear and present your bait in the area that you've been baiting up, you expect the fish to be coming looking for it.
0: Yeah, yeah, yeah.
1: But they see it as food.
0: Yeah.
1: Otherwise, they wouldn't eat it, would they?
0: No, well, that's obvious, isn't it?
1: You know.
0: We've got about a minute, so what does the rest of the summer... Have you got fishing plans, or...?
1: Well, we're coming up to a difficult time of year, really, for fly fishing. Coarse fishing is still pretty good, I understand.
0: Yeah.
1: Fly fishing, we're coming up to those sort of dead dog days, we call them.
0: Yeah, yeah.
1: You know, very little wind, muggy, you know, not much going
0: on. Uncomfortable for the fish and the fishermen.
1: Correct.
0: Yeah, yeah.
1: But then, you know, with September coming, you know, and the autumn coming, we've got the grayling start to become more active.
0: Yeah.
1: So that's always a nice time of year.
0: Yeah.
1: Start to fish for the grayling, October, November time. You know, you can fish some really nice rivers for the grayling as well at not too much cost.
0: Yeah, yeah.
1: Like, you know, the river Tess down at, say, Wirwell, they'll probably cost you £225 a day to fish it for trout. I think you can fish it for £75 a day for the grayling.
0: Not bad. Well, when you come in next time, you'll probably have getting ready to go out there and get the grayling, isn't it?
1: Well, yeah, I think you're probably right, yeah.
0: And to go out with, it's always brilliant. I always learn stuff here. I mean, sometimes if a fishing thing comes up on Mastermind, I go, I should know this. Vic's talked about this, I should know this. Anyway, we're going to go out with a bloke called Harvey Scales. I think he's sort of soul, come R&B bloke. And it's called Spend the Night Forever. And we'll be back in September.

You know, I know that you've heard all kinds of things from all kinds of guys. But listen, what I'm telling you is the real thing. I'm not trying to come on with some line like, don't I know you from somewhere, or didn't I see you last night, or

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2: From the Sky News Centre at 5, a sexual predator has been found guilty of a rape and two murders in London, committed while on bail for other sex attacks. Carmenza Valencia Trujillo and Cheryl Wilkins were killed 5 months apart last year. Prosecutors admit they could have pushed harder for Simon Levy not to be released after being questioned during that time about the first killing and different offences. But Detective Chief Inspector Neil John hopes the verdict provides closure.
3: Simon Levy is a dangerous and predatory offender. His crimes were calculated, cruel and deeply disturbing. Throughout the trial, he has shown complete disregard for the victims, despite being fully aware of the lasting and devastating impact of his actions.
2: Police Scotland say they found the body of an 11-year-old girl in a river in Wood south of Edinburgh. A search started yesterday afternoon. The MP for Thetford in Norfolk is condemning anti-immigration disorder in the town that broke out for a third consecutive night.
4: Over the last couple of days, it's crossed a line. Some of the language and the rhetoric, outright racism, frankly, that we've seen. There is a line that's been crossed between acceptable public peaceful protest and basic criminality and mob rule. And we have to call that out when it happens.
2: That's Labour's Terry Jeremy. Two more people were arrested during the latest unrest, although it wasn't as bad as previous evenings. On Wednesday, two police officers were taken to hospital. Norfolk's chief constables warning anyone involved will face the full force of the law. The Environment Agency's warning storage in England's reservoirs has dropped 3% in just a week. More worryingly, there's been a 12% fall in the long-term average for this time of year. And England forward Ivan Toney says he'll welcome the opportunity to clear his name. The 30-year-old's been charged over an incident in a Soho nightclub last year. And award-winning music producer William Orbit has died at the age of 69. He won 3 Grammy Awards for his work with Madonna. That's the latest. I'm Cam Hall.

0: Right, here we are. I'm Keith Horsfall, here with our esteemed Mayor, Councillor Pete Lowe. Hey, it's our second get-together, Pete.
1: I know. I'm starting to see more of you than I am of the Mayor of Estimate.
0: Hey, no, you'll see more of Billy.
1: Yeah, certainly more of Billy, yeah. Anyway, I've always been drawn to the attractive
0: And I'm going to hold this, so we'll see for at least 3 weeks. This is the second of our regular get-togethers, and finding out what you've been doing, and also we're inviting our friends, our mayoral good causes.
1: Absolutely.
0: So we'll come to those in a little while. But what I'd like to know is we saw each other about a month, 6 weeks ago. You were in the midst of jury service at that point. Have you finished sending people with their black caps? And
1: absolutely. Well, the 2 weeks ended up being 7 weeks. Yeah. And I finished... I was actually Mayor of Dudley whilst I was still sitting on the jury.
0: You were.
1: That's out of the way now, never to be repeated.
0: No, you didn't send them down. You didn't send them down with a hangman's noose.
1: I couldn't possibly comment on
0: that. I know you're not allowed
1: system.
0: To, are you? So I will skirt over that. So now you are free to do good things. Well, you always do good things, Pete. So what have you been doing since you've been released from... I guess Adam is, breathe a sigh of relief and not be quite so busy.
1: Well, it's been incredible. I mean, I think it's probably the first full month, just entering the second month now. And I think it's fair to say we've brought a new look to the office of Mayor. And I'm shattered. We work in 7 days a week. Well, work, if you can call it work, it's a privilege. It's not work at all. But we're going out every single day. We're spreading that message as we put forward, of singing that song of the unsung heroes. We're doing everything that we can. There's going to be some really exciting announcements to be made in the coming weeks. But I just want to draw attention, as well as obviously the Black Country Festival, which we've been doing throughout the month, supported ably by good old Black Country Radio. We've had this year the most successful Pride events that we have ever had in Dudley. I mean, I attended the one very proudly alongside Adam and Ben as the first openly gay deputy mayor and consort, and there were thousands of people there. Thousands of people have come out, and that message of unity, that message of solidarity, and that message of bringing people together in such uncertain terms was a personal privilege. And then we went down, had
0: caterers. I caught you at the end of it.
1: Absolutely, £500 we raised for the mayor's charities on the evening down at Katie Fitzgerald's as well.
0: Which is good.
1: And they stopped me drinking before I started on the tequila.
0: I just caught you at the end. I think there's probably wheeled you out about the right time.
1: I had to make my apologies and reconvene our meeting for a
0: following
1: day.
0: Well, but that was a fine evening down at the Duke.
1: You can't beat the Duke.
0: It was fine. It was good. So what else have you been doing other than the Pride? Who else have you been visiting? I've seen various things on Facebook.
1: Well, we've done the Dementia Gate. The Dementia Gateway had its own Pride event as well. The Crystal Gateway down Brettle Lane. Absolutely incredible day. And then on top of that, we've been doing all the Black Country Festival activities across the borough. I think we're already getting close to 70 events that we have attended. So we're working on about two a day. And in addition to my full-time job and addition to the councillor duties, I think we're doing quite well. I would have expected to have lost a little bit of weight by now, but unfortunately it's picking up a chicken tea.
0: But the trouble is you have to have a beer at every gig, don't you?
1: Yeah, and it's a takeaway on the way home. I think that's what's really...
0: And not only that, you got to sample the mayor's beer from the Green Duck.
1: Oh, the mayor's beer? So we've got the mayor's Boston beer, courtesy of the Green Duck. That's going to be available in all the borough halls. The Red Lion has already agreed to take it, as well as obviously Katie Fitzgerald's, available in can and on cask. Every one of my friends already know what they're getting as a Christmas present, which will be a very nice selection of three cans in a very nice presentation box. And it's Boston. We've got them for... There's a boxing event coming up at the end of the month on the 21st of July, which we hope...
0: August.
1: 21st of August, which we hope will raise over £10,000.
0: Now, are you going for Shaz or going for Pat, or are you entirely neutral?
1: Well, I'm politically neutral, aren't I? It's one of those where I hope both of them hit the canvas at the same time.
0: Yes. If you've not already, going to get your early bird tickets now, get them through Dudley Box Office, through Borough Halls.
1: Exactly. Speak to Zoe in Dudley Borough Halls. They're going extremely well. I've, I mean, I've paid for my ticket because obviously as the mayor they did offer conciliatory tickets for me to go along, but every penny is going to the mayor's charities, so I want to be treated exactly the same way as everybody else. So it's cost me a significant amount of money to get there, but it's absolute total value. Every single penny will go.
0: Well, Black Country Radio, we're pleased to hear, is taking a table.
1: Good stuff. Well, I shall see you there.
0: I'll be on holiday. But Dave and I were speaking just today about it, and we decided we're going to, in support of you and obviously the mayor's charities, we're taking a table. But I will be in Calais at that point. But I will raise a glass or two of the old vin rouge support both Shaz and Pat hitting the canvas at the same time. So, good. So, well, we'll come back what you're going to be doing in September, but I think it's about time for a bit of Queen. Not Queen just yet.
2: We're starting with the Chapel Row. You won't know Chapel Row is, Keith, anyway.
0: But, no, I won't.
2: But everybody else does, don't they?
0: Right.
2: So, this is probably one of the most played records on Black Country Extra when the kids come in. Chapel Row and Pink Pony Club.

0: is Black Country Extra.
1: Right, here we are. Well, Pete's idea, or rather our idea in conjunction with, I'm Keith Horsball, by the way, here on Black Country Extra, and we're going to be on the radio. On the radio, we're also going to be on the Black Country Radio, aren't we, Billy. God, blimey, it's been a long month.
2: Yeah, we'll get him in after the summer. Each charity.
1: So what we're doing is working through our Pete's charities, and we've got the Watts Centre with our friends. So you'd like to introduce yourselves first, our young man on our left.
3: Right, okay. I'm Adam, and I'm a volunteer at the Watts Centre in Stourbridge, and also a student at the University of Worcester.
4: My name's Olivia. I am a counsellor at the Watts Centre. I work on a project called Fusion, which I'll get into in a little bit.
5: My name's Louise. I'm counselling manager at the Watts Centre, and I work across Dudley and Stourbridge sites.
1: OK, so I don't know who's going to go first. Perhaps you, Louise, if you're the sort of manager of all these wonderful young people on my left. Tell us what the Watts Centre is and kind of the reason why Pete has chosen it as one of his charities for the year.
5: So the Watts Centre is an absolutely fantastic charity. We celebrated 40 years last year, and we had a really lovely event at Himley. We essentially are a young people's counselling and advice service. We work with children aged 5 years upwards. And we have various projects within the Watts Centre that we have some wonderful project leaders managing within the charity as well. We do various other things. We have advice workers, we work with sexual health, we work with HIV positive people, we work with the LGBTQ community. So we've got a really skilled team, and everyone manages their skill set within that. It's a privilege to work there. I've been there 20 years myself.
1: So is it a drop-in centre, or is it a project-based centre?
5: We would always look after people who drop in, obviously, at both of our sites for whatever their needs may be. For the counselling in particular, it's normally through referral basis. So we have some referrals through NHS. We take private referrals through our website, and we also have referrals that come into the various projects within the organisation. But a drop-in or a phone call, we're always there to help with whatever it may be.
1: So I see the one I know is next to the Duke William, isn't it?
5: Down, correct, yeah, that's down, the Stourbridge
1: that's
5: one.
1: That's the Stourbridge one. Well, yeah. Where's the other one then?
5: So in Dudley, we're on Priory Street, so not too far away from the Town Hall. We're in our own standalone cream building there, and we're very busy at both sites.
1: 40 years, that's a long time.
5: It's incredible, isn't it? Yeah. Really, really proud to work there. Our CEO, Julie Duffy's been there 38 years as well, so she's been there for the duration. She's incredible.
1: So how did it start all those 40 years ago? What was this kind of spark the rationale or what made it start?
5: Well, Julie was there pretty much from the beginning, and she's a massive advocate for looking after young people. It started very small, and it was essentially an advice centre in the beginning, and it's just grown. I think predominantly it's counselling now, but there's lots of other help within that. It's just got bigger and bigger as the years have gone on.
1: So was it? Has it always been, or is it still just the LGBTQ group, or is it any young people?
5: No, it's any young people. We have specific projects for LGBTQ community, also for ethnically diverse communities, and the advice and sexual health as well. But the counselling is for any young person who needs some support. Anyone who's in need really can access the services through the Watts Centre.
1: How did you get involved?
4: So I first came across the Watts Centre when I was doing my placement for my counselling hours, actually. So that was in 2024.
1: So that were you at uni at the time?
4: Yeah, I was at university. Doing
1: Where was that?
4: University of Wolverhampton.
1: Okay.
4: So I was doing my counselling course, and I came across it while I was looking for my placement hours. Reached out, had an incredible interview where they put all of my anxieties at ease, started a new counselling course, being in uni doing my master's. As you can imagine, it was a lot at the time, but the team was so friendly and it was just amazing. And then I started my placement hours and I honestly couldn't have asked for better support from them. And I loved it so much that I was just saying, I'm staying here. So after I finished my placement hours, I stopped on, did some work for them. And then it was July last year that Project Fusion, which I'm working on currently, started, and I applied and have been very, very fortunate to work with the team on the project for the last year.
1: So two questions, really. What drew you into counselling and in this area?
4: So I had my own experience as a teenager with counselling, where I had a really, really, really big life event that happened during my teenage years, and I needed some support as well. And counselling wasn't something that I was aware of, being 16. I just wasn't aware of it at that time. And through different means, I came across a counsellor. It was a very, very lovely school counsellor who identified that I needed a bit further support and such. I went through to CAMHS and had counselling with them as well. And it was through that process, really, where I came out and I was like, I would like to provide this safe space for someone. This has been changing. There was good, there was negative. I had different counsellors which gelled better for me. And it was just, it was a process that I think was so life-changing and important for me to access and go through that I really wanted to make sure that I was providing that back into the community and for the younger generations that followed me. And so from the age of 15, 16, my mind was set. I dedicated all of my studies, my A-levels, my GCSEs, my undergraduate, my master's, to ensure that I could go down this route and really make sure that I was providing those counselling spaces that were unique and tailored to those young people that needed support. And came across the Watts Centre along the way, which really, I think their aims and goals really aligned with what I felt. And it was such a lovely nurturing place as a professional, and then for the young people that do access the service as well.
1: Tell us a little about the Fusion project that you mentioned earlier.
4: So the Fusion project, it started last July, so it's officially been 1 year of a 3-year project. We're funded by the National Lottery, who once again have been amazing in supporting the project and the Watt Centre. So Fusion sort of aims our support at people from the LGBTQ plus community who are between the ages of 13 and 18. And then we also have the other side of the project, which is directed to people from ethnically diverse backgrounds between the ages of 13 to 18. So through Fusion, we offer free one-to-one counselling, which is accessible through self-referral on our website. I want to say at the minute, our wait time is about 3 to 4 weeks. And that is usually, well, with the 6 weeks holiday at the minute, everyone's going on holiday. So it's usually they've got a vacation, which they're looking forward to, and just to make sure that it fits in our diaries as well. So we offer the counselling. We do weekly groups. So we have an LGBTQ plus group in Stourbridge on a Monday from 6 p.m. to 7 p.m.
1: Is that actually at the centre?
4: Yep, so actually at the centre. And then we have one at our Dudley Centre as well on Tuesdays from 5 p.m. to 6 p.m. And then on Wednesdays, we have a young Asian women's group as well from 5 p.m. to 6 p.m., which is run by my lovely co-worker and I help facilitate as well. In there, we always have snacks available, which the young people love, and are always requesting Kinder chocolate bars, which I didn't know how expensive they were until I started buying them. We do activities, we just have general chit-chat. It is really, really youth-led of what they want to do, we make happen.
1: So it's bottom-up pretty much?
4: Yeah, yeah, we make happen. I just don't look at my credit card statements anymore. and then we do family support as well, so that's accessible to anyone. So sort of we'll talk to families, parents, caregivers, anyone really, if they're wanting to look for how to support their young people, how to go about it. Maybe if they've got questions about the CAMHS referral pathways, we might be able to answer some questions or direct them on how to contact. Or if they're looking for different pathways of support, we can always help with that. Or how to support people who are maybe identifying as a different gender identity or sexual orientation. So through the family support, it's a very fluid term. We tailor it to however that family needs that support. And then we do also offer sort of professional support. So we've been sort of offering training with GPs, nurses, paediatric staff on what LGBTQ plus is, raising awareness, how to watch our language as well to make sure any we are using open and comfortable language.
1: Yeah, it's very important, isn't it, language?
4: It is.
1: I did a project, 20-odd years ago now, and we worked with disengaged young people, 15 to 18.
4: Yeah.
1: And I don't, I've been a teacher and I've always worked with young people all my life, and it wasn't until we did that that I thought that really focused on the use of language.
4: Yeah.
1: And how we use language and how it can impact.
4: Definitely.
1: Especially with vulnerable people. Sorry, is it where your average kid, it didn't in general matter.
4: Yeah,
1: But when you're working with vulnerable young people, the use of language and just a wrong word here can trigger all sorts of emotions off and all sorts of different...
4: It can, and I think it's so important to be aware of terminologies and be aware that we might not know everything, but we can be open and use gentle language where we can explore and really see where that young person at and what their definition of those terms are as well, because especially through counselling, I constantly learn from my clients and the young people, and my definition of things like happiness and sadness is completely different from someone else. And I think it's so important that we are really sort of touching on that and making sure that that space and what we are providing is unique and tailored to that person, because we are all unique.
1: That's brilliant. I think we'll have a break there, Billy.
2: We will, and we'll have a band that I suppose they're coming up really, and they're doing all right through the time. It's Here Come the Sun by a band called The Beatles.

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1: That, of course, was the Beatles, the finest band of all time.
2: Everybody's gone quiet. I wouldn't say that to Paul Esson.
1: Well, Paul Esson's not here.
2: No, he's not here now.
1: The person we do have here, the final of our trio, is Adam. Hi,
2: yeah,
1: Adam.
2: Welcome.
1: Welcome to Black Country Radio, Black Country Extra. Good to have you here. Yeah. You've used the Watt Centre.
3: Yeah, yeah.
1: Would you like to, you know, tell us a bit of your experience of the Watt Centre? Louise runs it.
3: Yeah.
1: We've heard how you actually, as it were, have taken advantage of it and then now drive projects within it.
4: Yeah, yeah. Engaged with it, used it with my professional development, loved it so much that I just stood my ground and said, I'm never leaving.
1: Well, there you go. And now Adam is going to tell a kind of different story. So
3: yeah, different
1: fire away, my friend.
3: Yeah, so really I started off at the Watt Centre as an attendee of the LGBTQ+ groups that they have there when I was nearly 16, so 5 years ago now. And I had counselling as well with Louise, who's here with us as well. And I just really wanted to kind of spread the word about what support there is out there for people who are struggling. Like, I went through coming out as transgender, because really, as a transgender person at the moment, there isn't a lot of known support, and going to the GP, not really knowing what to do, and then finding out about the Watt Centre when my parents and me didn't really know where to go. It was a lifesaver, really, because I feel like I walked into the Watt Centre, and after years of not really knowing anyone else in the community, I'd found community there with the other people who were my age, who were going through the same thing, and with people who understood me like Louise did, and I can't really thank them enough for that. As well for parents as well. It's not just for the kids who are going through it, because, like I said, my parents didn't really know where to go, what to do.
1: Well, they're supportive of you.
3: So I ended up coming out a second time, and then the second time they actually learned more about it and what I was going through, and through that they helped me find places like the Watt Centre where I could get help.
1: Because I have been in the arts, of course.
3: Yeah.
1: I have quite a lot of friends who are gay.
3: Yeah, yeah.
1: And a real mixture of parents basically casting them off and casting them out.
3: Yeah.
1: And other families who are extremely supportive, and other families where mum's fine and dad's not, if you see what I mean,
3: yeah.
1: And vice versa.
3: Yeah.
1: So I'm always interested, if you see what I mean, to find how families react to what is a difficult situation, especially in traditional families, working class families particularly, I think.
3: Yeah, and I think... even though it's really hard for parents as well, and I know a lot of parents don't accept it, although I've been really lucky to have parents who do accept me, and all my family do, luckily. But there are people who come in who parents aren't, and I think when you're a parent of a child who is part of the community and you don't really know where to go, somewhere like the Watt Centre, where you know that there are children there who have parents who are going through the same thing, and what, like Liv said about... advice for parents who are going through that. It's a great place. It's a huge relief for the people who need the help.
1: And you now volunteer, I think.
3: Yeah, so...
1: Is that right?
3: I volunteer now because of the impact that the Watt Centre has had on me. 'Cause back then, when I was going through that tough time with gender dysphoria, not really having people around me who understood what was going on, making sure that someone is still there who understands them, who's been through it, I think is really important. And I'd like to provide that kind of service again for the people who are like me, who are going through it. And as well, I've had parents come up to me before when I've spoken out about it and said that it's a major relief to know that my child is going through the same service, and that there's people who have already gone through it and they've come out being okay and feeling okay again.
1: So is that the role you undertake a kind of an advocate's not quite the word I'm looking for, but a reassurance, perhaps. That actually there is a way forward. I've turned out all right, mate.
3: And also, just anyone who has any questions to ask me who's going through it, I think it's a really good thing to have there. I know that having people there helped me, so I just kind of want to carry on doing that. So it's like I attend the What Centre Monday LGBTQ plus youth group with Liv as well, when I can outside of uni. So,
1: Pete, you chose... We were talking early on in your... Well, before the mayor year started, and which charities you might choose and which not, and all that sort of thing. Why the What Centre?
5: Well, I think we've heard. I mean, firstly, Keith, I think the last 30, 40 minutes of radio has just been incredible to listen to the passion of Liv, Louise, Adam, and the story that they tell. I mean, I first came into contact with the What Centre when it was in Lower High Street in Stourbridge, and Julie was upstairs near Nichols and Perks around 35 years ago. And that was actually drawing up my my placards in order to keep the What Centre open. Mm. And we've been there several times over the years. Now, to put into a nutshell, why the What Centre? Well, not only does it save lives, it transforms lives, and it changes lives as well. And most people will go through those doors, come out in a far more positive way. And over the years that I've been involved in supporting the What Centre, we've seen a organisation that, when it was first set up, probably gave those little bits of the cherry on top of the cake, because the state provided an awful lot of the support, which now people look to the What Centre to actually provide. And that's why the funding is just so essential, because there is no further safety net if we don't have the likes of the What Centre. Well, unfortunately, because of decisions by successive governments, the state no longer provides. And I think we've heard directly from that if it hadn't have been for the What Centre, then actually there would have been a significant impact, and then it would have been left to other friends in the NHS and elsewhere to pick up. I don't say it mildly when it saves lives, it transforms lives, and it reshapes lives. And as part of that as well, the added promotion is hopefully it influences all of us by getting us to act differently, by acting in that collective, unifying manner to bring people together and recognise it, and celebrating the differences that we have, and actually celebrating how fantastic and transformative that is. And that fits in directly with my mayoral approach, is to say, over this year, we're going to sing that song of those unsung heroes, and celebrate our diversity, celebrate

0: and they were discriminated against. And I made it, my pledge then in the mid-1980s that I would do everything in my power to ensure that that was never allowed to happen, and to use any platform that I had to celebrate our community's unity.
1: Mate, and you're still doing it. At that point, we'll have a break.
2: And this shows just how professional we are on this programme, because the next track is Blur and Girls and Boys.

0: Okay, so we've heard why Pete chose it, and after hearing Liv, Adam and Louise, you can kind of see why. And just while we were slightly off air, listening to, was it Blur we listened to then?
1: It was Blur, yeah, was Girls Blur. And Boys.
0: Adam just sort of said...
1: Blokes and Wenches.
0: is something else you wanted to add to your eloquent and very...

0: deeply felt and impressive commentary there, my friend.
1: Thank you. Yeah, I just really wanted to talk about the power of actually researching, really, when you know someone who's part of the LGBTQ plus community. So it's like going back to what I was saying earlier when I told my parents, the main reason I started off going to the Watt Centre is because of my parents actually looking into it and looking into what I needed. And really, I wanted to say, because we have so many kids who come into the Watt Centre and they come into the LGBTQ plus group, and I've spoken to them, and they have families who they don't support them. And I don't think, even though they've come out to their parents and they've told them, they don't get the support that they need still. And I think it's because of just a lack of research into it and what their child or who they're looking after might need. And really, without that and my parents looking into it, I don't think I would have been able to have gotten the support I need. But really, I think it saved my life, because it is a major part of my life, being transgender. But I don't think people who don't go through it know that. And so I wanted to say to anyone who's listening, if you're a parent or a carer of anyone who is who has come out to you and said that they're part of the community, then please look into it and look at how you can support them, and look at places like the Watt Centre to go to help them out, because you don't really know what they're going through. And like my mom says, when I came out, it's quite a common thing that I've heard people say, it feels like a parent of a transgender child or someone who is non-binary, it feels like they're losing a child. But really, my mom says it herself, and my dad, anything that you're going through them telling you that, it's 10 times harder for the person who's actually going through it, like their child. So I just really wanted to get that out.
0: I think that's really important, and I think a lot of it comes through ignorance and 90s, 50s attitudes.
2: Yeah.
3: Don't you think it's a lot like the parents are thinking what people will think of them, not the child?
1: Yeah.
3: You know,
1: yeah.
3: It's like the next door neighbour can think, oh, I'm a bad parent because of this. And it's nothing to do with that, is it? Yeah. It's all about the person.
4: Family as well.
3: Yeah.
4: You know.
3: Yeah, and other families. Yeah.
4: Members.
3: Well, I mean, I had an instance. I knew a lady that I worked with who adopted two kids, exactly the same age, brothers. The one brother was gay, the other one wasn't. And the one brother, as they grew up, refused to go out with his brother because his brother was gay. And it took him almost 12 years to come to terms with it. Mm. Now they're great, you know, they're great mates. But that it was all about what people thought of him, not what they thought of his brother.
1: Yeah.
3: You know, which is... Yeah. Completely the wrong thing to think about.
1: As well, that's how the Watt Centre helps, like how I was saying earlier with how my parents knew that there are actually kids who are going through it as well. It's not just me on my own. And I think that way it really helps families as a whole to know that it's normal and it happens and there is support out there for it.
3: Yeah.
0: Yeah, I think it's that sort of ignorance and back to Alan Turing type attitudes. You know, we have moved a long way since the 1950s.
5: We have. There's still a long way to go, isn't there? I mean, it's one of those things, I think, that there'll always be that core in society that seeks to feed off the division that they can find within their communities. Yeah. But, I mean, what I always remind ourselves, and I mean, this radio show is absolutely, there's more of us than there are of them, and I think and every day is an educational day. I mean, one of the most interesting things for myself, who likes to see myself as relatively on message, is the fact how my language has changed simply over the last 4 or 5 years with the new challenges and new debates even within the community. And all I try and do alongside the Watt Centre is look, even when we have differences, let's sit down and let's have that discussion and let's find our way through that and let's amend our language if we need to. I think I remember just the LGB or the LG, I can't even remember the anachronisms many years ago, but quite rightly we have changed that as time has gone and that debate has changed. And I remember the struggles of Section 28 in the mid-1980s. Yes, and many part of the community, especially the trans community, would be saying we've got very real debates and discussions to be had in order to unify that community in 2026 as well. And we need to be part of that.
0: So, 40 years.
4: Yes, incredible.
0: What next? Where will you be in the next 40 years? Hopefully it won't be an issue in 40 years' time.
4: We need to carry on, essentially. I'm quite emotional listening to you, Adam, actually, because I think you're incredible and we're really grateful that you've come on and spoke about us as well. It's brilliant. Obviously, we're a charity. We rely really heavily on funding, donations, working with other projects so that we can carry on working with young children, hearing their voices.
0: That's the important thing, isn't it?
4: Absolutely, yeah. It comes from the young people, and everything we do is about the young people. I know Liv does that with her groups. It's, you know, they're essentially ran by the young people, which is exactly how it should
0: be.
4: But we do rely heavily on donations and working with other organisations for funding. We're very grateful to be part of the Mayor's charities this year, and the networking that we're having with the other charities is really useful as well. We just need to carry on. We do our private counselling as well, which is our social enterprise, which then feeds into the charity, which helps us a little bit. But really it's funding, donations, awareness, people, you know, offering us some support so that we can carry on doing the good work that we're doing.
0: So Liv, do you find that the ideas, because as somebody also works in the third sector, as we all know, money comes from project funding. Revenue funding is hard work. Core funding is hard work. Yeah. And the only way you can kind of do it is project funding and siphon a bit off to pay for your core funds.
4: Yeah.
0: we've all done it. We all continue to do it. What projects or rather, put it another way, the young people that you work with, do they generate the ideas and that you want to move forward in terms of projects? Or do you see it through conversations with them, the ideas of like the one you're doing at the moment with the Fusion project?
6: Yeah, I definitely think through across all the counselling that we offer, we are constantly learning from our young people, generating ideas and identifying different target areas as well as who needs this support, where is it lacking at the minute. And then our amazing team of Louise and Julie, Luke, Alicia, Paula, everyone, Zira, we are all constantly looking for funding of, right, this is going here, let's apply for it. Have you got any time to apply for this? Because we are wanting to, in an ideal world, we would be able to provide that support for everyone. I mean, last year we had an over 18s project, which was amazing because we were able to provide that support for more. And so I think learning from the people that we engage with, not just in the counselling, actually, of people who drop in, of the advice work, of the people who access the sexual health services, of what is going on for you, okay, what support is out there for you at the minute? Well, actually, there isn't that much support. Right, we need a plan. What are we going to do? How are we going to get this support? How are we going to engage with other organisations to make those connections, to make sure that no one's falling through the gaps? Because it is so hard to put your hand up and say, oh, I need support in the first place. And our motto at the Watts Centre is never to say no. It's give us a day, let us do some research, and we'll be back in touch with you.
0: That's important. Kids not falling through the gaps. Billy, have we time for another piece of music?
3: We have, yes. And, well, we've got two tracks. So I suppose after this one, we better give all the contacts and everything.
0: Yeah, all that. So
3: this is Cat Burns and It's

0: So the dulcet tones of Cat Burns here. We've been discussing for the last just short of an hour the Watts Centre, which is, well, let's just summarise. So you are based at?
1: So we are based in Coventry Street in Stourbridge and on Priory Street in Dudley.
0: And you offer Liv. Just talk us about what you offer.
2: So we offer counselling, advice services, we offer self-referrals for over 18s who are part of the LGBTQ plus community for counselling, for individuals aged 13 to 18 who are part of the LGBTQ plus community or are from ethnically diverse backgrounds. We also do self-referral counselling for them as well.
0: And Adam, you've used the services and now you're a volunteer. So for somebody out there who may feel as though this is for them, just sort of sum up why they should get in touch with the Watts Centre.
3: Well, get in touch with the Watts Centre because, like I said, it's a lifesaver. If you need support, if you feel like you're alone and you haven't got people who understand you, the Watts Centre is really full of the people who understand you and can help you through that. And I think we're just a place that's full of love for everyone. And I think Julie would say as well, because I've heard her say, just a bit of love is enough to make someone feel cherished and thrive, which I think is quite nice.
0: Oh, gosh. How beautifully put.
4: Do you want a radio programme?
0: He's good, isn't he? He's good. We're going to rope knock, let him out the door. How do they contact us?
1: Liv?
2: So we have an email address of info.thewattcentre@gmail.com. You can visit our website, which is The Watts Centre. And then we also have telephone numbers. So our Stourbridge is 01384 379992 and our Dudley is 01384 885 488 and they're listed on our website as well.
0: So it's been brilliant, hasn't it? Thanks, Pete.
4: And you just want to quickly say...
1: Oh, yes. So I did check with our CEO before we came on if there was anything she'd like me to mention. We are looking for new board members at the moment for the Watts Centre. Have to be over 18, but we'd really like some younger members on our board because of our charity, obviously. So anyone with charity, volunteering, business or finance.
0: Great. Brilliant. Experience. So Liv, Louise... Adam, thanks very much.
4: And Pete,
0: give me a chance. And Pete, thanks, Pete, for bringing them in. And we'll see you in about a month's time.
5: Absolute pleasure. Yeah. See you soon.
4: And here's Taylor Swift and Opalite.
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1: From the Sky News Centre at 6, a sex offender has been found guilty of a rape and two murders in London last year. But there are questions about how the killings, 5 months apart, were able to happen. Prosecutors admit they should have pushed harder for Simon Levy to be denied bail, while detectives questioned the 40-year-old in that time about the first murder and other offences. Kevin Southworth is Deputy Assistant Commissioner with the Metropolitan Police.
2: Whilst we've referred ourselves to the IOPC to check our offender management process in this matter, there's also a collective wider bit of learning about system failure and how he came to be bailed from courts at the peak of his offending.
1: Thetford's MP says his ethnic minority constituents fear they're going to be misidentified as asylum seekers and attacked in their own homes following violence in the market town. Norfolk police say anyone involved will face the full force of the law. Thailand's Prime Minister says a 14-year-old who shot dead 5 teachers at his school was experiencing stress. His grandparents were also killed this morning before he turned the gun on himself. A US appeals court has ordered Donald Trump to stop all construction on a new ballroom in the White House. It says the president needs approval from Congress. The Conservatives have announced plans to evict foreign nationals from social housing if they return to power. Kemi Badenoch claims around 230,000 homes would become available. Shadow Work and Pension Secretary Helen Whateley says foreign nationals should be paying to live in the UK.
3: You'd have 6 months to find alternative accommodation, but you should do what most people in the UK do, which is find their own accommodation. If you're a foreign national choosing to live in the UK, you should be contributing to our economy. You shouldn't be drawing on benefits, and you shouldn't be living in scarce social housing.
1: Labour's branded the plans unserious and unworkable, and Network Rail insists modifications overnight should stop a repeat of yesterday's rail disruption in northwest England. Trains are back to normal after a power outage caused delays and cancellations. That's the latest. I'm Cam Hall.

0: Good evening, everybody. It's Friday. It's 6 o'clock. It's the Wellbeing Hour with me, Jen. Welcome. This is your time to just tune in, chill out, relax, and listen to me as I chat to my wonderful guests about all different kinds of wellbeing. And I have a guest in the studio today. Hello.
1: Hello.
0: I have Florentina Tiziano in today. And Florentina is a healthcare professional and she does all sorts of amazing things as well as being a nurse. Yes. So, Florentina, tell us a little bit about yourself. Where have you come from? What do you do? Your story.
1: Thank you. Thank you so much for having me. It's really a pleasure to be here. I'm coming from Romania.
0: Okay.
1: I'm original from there, but I'm living here in the UK almost 10 years.
0: Oh, so a long time. A long time. A bit different from Romania.
1: Yeah. Like I said, like you said, I'm a registered nurse, but I have more other hats, which I'm a certified lifestyle medicine practitioner,
0: okay.
1: NHS clinical entrepreneur,
0: oh, wow.
1: And health and well-being coach.
0: Wow, lots of different things. There's lots of things that are intriguing me there. So how did you end up in the UK from Romania and doing what you're doing? How did you end up just...
1: So basically... this journey is coming not very easily,
0: okay.
1: Because I was coming here in a new country.
0: It's very scary, I imagine.
1: I find it very difficult at the beginning because we didn't know so well the language. The place was new.
0: Yeah.
1: Even the work was new too. So,
0: were you a nurse in Romania?
1: Yeah, just for a while, because I was in maternity leave. I have 2 children.
0: Okay. Yeah. That you've had a big long journey then.
1: Yes, definitely.
0: Okay, and so what have been some of the biggest challenges that you faced over that time?
1: So in UK or
0: just along the journey.
1: Yeah, I think the biggest challenge wasn't to learn new clinical skills because I love that even from school, and I think the challenge was to learn about myself, to know who I am, actually.
0: Okay. That's a big challenge for everybody as well. But doing it while you're changing countries, I imagine, is even a bigger journey.
1: Definitely. because after I gave birth, I have a little bit of depression, postpartum depression.
0: Okay.
1: And it was difficult at that time, which... step by step, I build confidence and resilience.
0: Yeah. I think but postpartum depression is an interesting, difficult thing because you've had this wonderful, amazing bundle of joy delivered and people expect you to be also, oh, wow, wow. Yeah. But it's a complicated thing. So did you have your children in Romania or did you have them in the UK?
1: Yes, both of them.
0: So you transferred your whole family here?
1: Yeah, my daughter was 11 months when we come here.
0: Wow, so having a baby and moving to a new country. Wow, that's a very, very
1: And basically
0: brave thing
1: she to... never celebrated her birthday in Romania. And she's upset.
0: Oh, bless. Yeah, because she was 11 months and you had her first birthday in the UK. Oh, wow. So that took some getting used to. I don't know much about Romania. I just know the Transylvania bit of Romania. Is that what
1: it's
0: everybody
1: a
0: knows?
1: It's a beautiful country.
0: Yeah.
1: And it's an amazing place. Where do I live as well? So if you have a chance, don't miss the opportunity.
0: It's definitely on the list. Mm-hmm. What kind of a nurse are you? What areas do you work in? And what does it mean to you to be a nurse? Not just the clinical side.
1: For me, nursing is about more humanity, actually.
0: Yeah, that's a great attitude.
1: I'm
0: to
1: a
0: have.
1: General nurse.
0: Yeah.
1: I have a background in surgical emergency and acute care.
0: Okay.
1: Right now, I'm a smoking cessation specialist
0: nurse. Oh, wow. I bet that's interesting.
1: which brings me more closer to lifestyle medicine, which I'm an advocate for that.
0: That's your passion.
1: Exactly.
0: That's what your passion. You've got those extra qualifications,
1: yes.
0: etc. I gave up smoking. I went through. I smoked for about 20 years.
1: Wow.
0: I haven't smoked for. Oh, how long? It's been about. It's got to be about 12 years since I've had a cigarette.
1: Congratulations.
0: Yeah. And now I don't even want one anymore. So and it's liberated me. So well done for doing that. That sounds amazing. So. When did you start to become passionate about health promotion and preventative care and things like that and that health lifestyle? When did that begin for you?
1: This started especially in an emergency care
0: yeah.
1: because I saw people coming there of sometimes with no emergency. They want just to be treated with a pill, with a medication, yeah, and sent it back home. But the problem is there. So I was a little bit intrigued. How can we help these people to actually find a problem, change their lifestyle, go to the roots? And I became a health and well-being coach. I studied more in this part of the lifestyle medicine. So yeah, like that, I find it my passion.
2: I can actually, absolutely, when you're talking about it, you light up. I can see your eyes light up, you smile. It's so obvious that that's what you really care about, because you literally light up. So, and I think that's a really interesting thing, and observing people coming into emergency care, and the emergency is not really the thing that they need. It's the prevention. And I think sometimes, I love the NHS and I'm a massive advocate of the NHS, and I will fight to the death to save it because I think it's a wonderful thing. But I think preventative medicine is the bit that's missing sometimes.
1: Exactly.
2: It's a little bit, here's your medicine, here's your prescription, do that. Whereas they don't have the time or the resources to look at what is actually causing all this. So that's a brilliant angle that you've taken. So I love that.
1: And this is the reason why I have joined this program of clinical entrepreneur, because I want to bring an innovation to healthcare professionals to know more about this. So if we spend at least 5 minutes with one of the patients, asking him some question, because sometimes we don't have time for that.
2: Yeah, yeah.
1: We go straight away, what's your problem and things like that.
2: But and then the next patient.
1: Who are you behind all this? How are you? How do you feel? We never asked about that. So basically, respect and communication is the key for everything.
2: Yeah.
1: Actually,
2: no, I honestly think it's amazing.
1: And to show kindness.
2: Yeah. I love this woman. I wish I'd come across nurses like, I have to say though, nurses are in general are wonderful people. So,
1: yeah, because nursing is not about just the clinical intervention, what we need to do. It's more than that.
2: Yeah. And my having had a very recent experience with my mum, got rushed into hospital quite recently. And I absolutely agree with you, because it's not just about knowing the medicine and this and that. It's about the person and taking care of the person holistically. So that's a wonderful thing. So I think what we'll do is we'll go into your first track that you've picked, because you have picked some lovely classical tracks today, which we don't often have, which is nice. I do like a bit of classical music. So
1: I love musical classic.
2: Yeah, this is beautiful. So we've got Debussy's Clair de Lune, and this is played by Daniel Adney on this track here. So we'll go into that. So relax everyone for a few minutes with a bit of beautiful classical music.

0: Florentina, which is a beautiful name, by the way. I have to say it's gorgeous.
1: Thank you.
0: What was it that inspired you to become a nurse? What gave you that drive?
2: Since I was younger, I love to help people. And I want to make a difference in the world, actually.
0: Oh, that's a lovely thing.
2: And nursing allows you to be there for people during their happiness time and also the hardest moment, the vulnerable time. And you are there to help them. And this is an amazing feeling which you can have as a person, because it's not about only the medicine you give it to them. It's more about the communication, human connection. It's like a to show compassion to everyone, like I said to you earlier. And I learned people may forget exactly what you did for them, but they will not forget how they made them feel. So it's so important for us to show a little bit to take time, actually, to take a little bit more time from you. That is something which is carrying with me every single day. And I love to.
0: That's a really nice thing. And I'm sure the people that you do spend that time with, and I'm sure they benefit from that greatly. Because I think a little bit of kindness helps as much as medicine sometimes, a little bit of compassion. So what else have you learned from working with people?
2: Every person had their own story. When we meet someone in the hospital, in the community, we usually see one chapter of that person. But when you started a conversation, you will find so many things. We always know that experience before that moment. So I'm not going deeper. It's just what the patient want to express feelings. Yeah. And everything is confidential because GDPR is so important for everyone.
0: And it's like you say, you're just seeing them in that moment when they might be so vulnerable as well. So there might be so much other stuff going on in their lives that you have no idea about.
2: Yeah, because when people feel hurt, they begin to trust.
0: Yeah.
2: And this is the most important, because you can't open your heart to someone who is like a stone. Show a smile. You can change the life every day.
0: I bet your patients love you. I bet they love you. Because I think we're so underestimated that part of healthcare. When people are feeling so... I mean, my mum has been really quite ill over the last couple of weeks, and the nurses and the people that take care of her and just they really have such an impact on how people recover and how they really. And that, you're exactly right, because my mum can't remember any of the treatment, but she'll go, "Oh, she was a lovely girl. Oh, she was so nice. What did she tell you, mum? Oh, I can't remember, but she was lovely."
2: Exactly.
0: So you're right. The people remember how you made them feel more than anything else. But you've also been doing like community wellbeing projects as well, haven't you? So tell us about some of those that you've been working on.
2: Yes, I do lots of community projects, and one of the most important which I care about is called Community Health and Wellbeing Fair, which I have organized. I led two events in Midland Metropolitan Hospital.
0: Oh, wow, excellent. Oh, the new hospital.
2: The new hospital.
0: The shiny new one. I haven't yet been there.
2: You must. Someone said it's like an airport.
0: It's huge. It took a long time to get finished as well because of all the problems they had. But yeah, I imagine it's very high tech and all up to date in there.
2: It's wonderful because it gives us an opportunity to do more than clinical things.
0: Okay.
2: Because we are more than one hospital, acute hospital. Yeah. There you can find some events, connection, collaboration.
0: Okay.
2: I just organized this event with the public health as well, bringing all together community, staff member from department. I organized this with 45 volunteers.
0: Oh, wow.
2: Bringing from public health, local organization, and our own staff from hospital.
0: And how did it go? How did people respond to it?
2: What's wonderful, we delivered this for 200 patient member visitors.
0: Yeah.
2: At the moment, we just pilot this. It's not yet for patient.
0: Yeah.
2: But my future plan through this program of clinical entrepreneur is to bring patient to, because we want them to treat a little bit on a holistic way, not only with the medication. And my base is on nutrition, exercise, sleep, because it's so important, and stress management. because sometimes, started from here, if you don't sleep well, the second time, second day will be turnover.
0: So you sounded like you had a lot of people come, and did you get good feedback?
2: Yeah.
0: Did it go down well?
2: Definitely. We changed the life. Also, I'm a volunteer for refugees women.
0: Okay.
2: And working with cancer patient, delivering hand massage for them.
0: Wow.
2: This is another story which touched my heart.
0: Do you ever stop, Florentina? When do you have a break? It sounds like you're doing a lot of stuff. You do constantly, you said that you're always studying and learning and doing new things. It sounds like you've got a lot of things.
2: I never give up. I start learning every day. I have the opportunity. I work part-time, and this gives me opportunity to do a lot of other projects. I am a mom as well.
0: Yeah, so you've got a lot on your plate.
2: I'm looking after my children too, going to the clubs with them. We try to invest time in the family, because families who is there to support you in all this journey. And I'm so thankful for my husband.
0: It's good. I think it's good when you've got somebody who supports you.
2: Yeah.
0: Because I think that enables you to do all these wonderful things that you want to do. So it sounds like you've got a great family unit.
2: Sometimes I'm like a dreamer, but my dream is big to change life.
0: The dreamers do change the world. The dreamers change the world, because we dream big and we make changes and we do things. So that's amazing. So that's all going on at Midlands Metropolitan Hospital.
2: Yes.
0: Excellent. Fantastic. So this is brilliant. So we'll go into your next chant song now, which is another, and this is a well-known classic. I think a lot of our listeners will know this one. This is Beethoven's Fur Elise we're going to next. So again, listeners, just chill out, listen to a few minutes of classical music and relax. Take some deep breaths, why not?

0: touched on there about how you're always learning something new. So what are you learning right now? What are you working on now?
1: Every day I learn new things. But right now I'm focused on a clinical entrepreneur.
0: Yes, you've mentioned that a couple of times. What is that? Is that a program that's in the NHS or is it something outside the NHS? What is this clinical entrepreneur program? I'm intrigued.
1: This is a wonderful opportunity. It's a program which encourages healthcare professionals to think different and explore new innovative way to improve the healthcare, the NHS as well.
0: Okay. So is it part of the NHS?
1: It's a part of the NHS, yeah. It's not easy. We have to apply and go through a lot of challenges. And I was so grateful to be part of the 250.
0: Is it a whole England? Is it
1: a
0: relatively new thing? Because I've not heard of it before. Has it been done before?
1: This year we celebrated 10 years from that.
0: Really? I suppose not working in the NHS. I've not come across it before. I'm intrigued. It's nice to know that they're encouraging that.
1: It's apparently new. And we like to develop this further. For me, it's about learning, collaborating, and finding a better way to support patients.
0: Yeah.
1: Yeah. It's and not only patient. I'm looking after staff too and local community. I'm doing so many projects with the staff as well. I'm doing some empowerment day as a seminars.
0: Oh, okay.
1: Because it's called like that, the nurse behind the uniform.
0: Oh, okay. Oh, I love that. That's great.
1: Because, we come to our job, we do our job, but what we are doing after that, they said one in three person, they suffer with burnout.
0: Yeah.
1: So we have to look after our own well-being too, because when you are well, all around you, it's fine. Mm-hmm. Your family, your patient too.
0: Yeah, absolutely. I had a guest on the show a few months ago, and she'd been a nurse for 30 years, and she'd experienced two complete breakdowns where she just couldn't work anymore. And then she came out of the NHS and eventually went to work, and she supports people with stress. So burnout is a real thing.
1: Exactly.
0: Nursing is intense.
1: Exactly. Yeah. And every course, every conference I go, every conversation, it touched me deeply. And I learn new things all the time because healthcare is constantly evolving. I'm still improving my English.
0: Your English is better than my Romanian, put it that way. I don't think I know a single word of Romanian, so you've got no problem with your English, Florentina.
1: I have a motto to say like that, never give up.
0: Yeah.
1: Even if it's hard, never give up. Try to find a way. That way is showing another solution. Yeah. You can find it.
0: I always try and look at, when I fail, and I'm doing inverted air quotes here that you can't see on the radio, I try and learn from it.
1: Exactly.
0: What do I learn from that? How do I approach it differently based on what I've learned? There's a trainer that I've done his training course on hypnosis, and he says there's no failure, it's only feedback.
1: Exactly.
0: It's all feedback. So that's what I try
1: to find another way to resolve your problem.
0: If it's that important, you will find a way around it through it sometimes.
1: I think we need a little bit of coaching too.
0: Yeah.
1: Every person should have that, because you feel more supported, encouraged when you talk with somebody.
0: Yeah. Well, you're doing well-being and health coaching, aren't you? Healthcare coaching. So what does that mean?
1: I'm focused on this part. It's about helping people to discover the motivation to change their life, actually, to find a solution by themselves. Sometimes I'm mentoring too, but listen carefully, help the person to find a solution. It's amazing things which you can do. It's happened when people take their own decision. You are not there to show. maybe these things is working for me, but not for you.
0: Yeah, you're not there to give people the answers.
1: Exactly. You're not decided how to live their life. It's it's a partnership.
0: Coaching is all about people helping people find the answers that they've already got inside, right?
1: Yeah.
0: It's not, but I think a lot of people think coaching, and a lot of bad coaches think coaching is about telling people what to do.
1: Yeah.
0: But it's not, because you're right, because what works for you might not work for me.
1: Exactly.
0: But you can help me by asking questions.
1: Access questions. Yeah. Open question, motivation.
0: Exactly.
1: Do
0: you work with the general public on that? Can people contact you and find you if they want to work with you?
1: I'm to the beginning right
0: just
1: now.
0: Just at the beginning.
1: And I'm in the process of finalizing my certificate in Europe and the mentoring something like EMCC, and UK International Health Coaching Association.
0: Okay, yeah. So
1: I work with both at the same time, because I said if I do this, I should go through.
0: So we'll look out for you then, Florentina.
1: Thank you. Open my personal website is Florentina Pure Essential Life. Where people can reach me there. Yes, I built like a hub, Compassion Hub is actually called, where I bring people all together and we do some seminar classes about the lifestyle medicine. Recently, I have done a seminar for a smoking cessation in collaboration with Cardiac Rehab. Mm-hmm. So patient who is at risk, because smoking is one of the leading causes all this problem, which is lifestyle related, actually. Yeah, we are there to help them, to empower people.
0: Yeah. So that was FlorentinaEssentialLife.com.
1: Florentina Pure Essential Life.
0: Pure Essential Life. .com?
1: Yeah.
0: Florentina Pure Essential Life. So, you've done all this amazing stuff. You've been a nurse, you've done smoking cessation, you've done wellbeing, you've done these seminars with the nurses. What stands out for you? What's one of the most proud moments that really stands out for you that you go look at and go, I never thought I'd do something like that?
1: The most important thing is my family.
0: Okay.
1: I choose to work part-time, especially to have more time with my children. Before, I was working so many hours, 12-hour shift, 1 hour on the road, one hour there. Sometimes finances, they are much good, but I'm not looking after that.
0: Time is, I always, one of the things I say, Florentina, is time is the only thing you can't get more of.
1: I think it's the way we have to find a balance in our life.
0: Yeah.
1: And
0: you're balancing being a wife, a mother, a nurse,
1: exactly,
0: an entrepreneur, a coach.
1: Yeah, and I love what I'm doing. And I do with a passion, with all my heart.
0: Do you find that all the things that you've learned, so all this stuff about well-being, compassion, kindness, it's obviously a deeply ingrained part of who you are as a person. Do you find that's helped you, the more you've learned, helped you be a better parent?
1: Definitely. But sometimes I fail.
0: Nobody's perfect. Nobody's perfect.
1: Exactly. We learn day by day. Right now, I'm facing a lot of challenges with my 13 years old boy. And my daughter is 11. We learn together. I think a new chapter is coming too. Teenager.
0: Yes. The fun part.
1: Exactly.
0: But look, it sounds like you've got a supportive husband, which is good.
1: Yes. He's very supportive.
0: Yeah, excellent. So let's go into your next track. We are going into a bit of a Vivaldi now. So we have picked, you asked for the four seasons. So I've picked the first movement, which is Spring, which I think most people will recognise. They might not know they know this, but they will know this. So again, some lovely classical music for you to chill out here. A bit of Vivaldi. We're bringing you a bit of culture on your Friday evening today. Take it away.

0: So Florentina, we're going to talk about now. If people want to live a healthy lifestyle, if they want to make some simple changes in their life, but they don't know where to start, what do you think they should do? What can they do?
1: So firstly, try not to change everything over the night.
0: Oh, that's me. I'm guilty of that. Do it all.
1: Because as a person, we like faster results. Yeah. And we try different things to have the results straight away. But what I will advise you is to start small baby steps. Is helping. Daily routine is much important.
0: Okay.
1: The most important things in the morning, what can we do is drink water on an empty stomach.
0: Okay.
1: It's like internal shower as well.
0: Oh, okay. Oh, I like that. I like that.
1: Why we have so many vascular accidents, stroke and things like that early in the morning, the 4 or 5.
0: Really?
1: It's special because the blood is a little bit more thicker over the night. You are not doing movement, things like that. So
0: wow. You heard it here first, listen. That's a great tip. I've never heard that before. I love it. I'm going to do that.
1: Yeah, so that has happened. And I would encourage people to do exercise in their own comfort zone.
0: Okay.
1: Maybe you don't need to go for a gym membership, but you can go for a walk a little bit more than usual in a park or go up and down to the steps too. Does help as well.
0: Yeah.
1: And don't forget about nutrition, because exercise and nutrition, they are medicine as well for our body. But we're not put a price for that. And we're saying a little bit later, I love this taste and I love to enjoy my life. But you never know what is coming tomorrow.
0: I'm smiling. I've got a big smile on my face. And the reason I've got a big smile on my face is because about 20 years ago, I had one of my kidneys removed. And I had kidney stones. And the doctors kept telling me, you need to drink lots of water. You need to drink lots of water. And I was like, oh, I hate water. And he went, if I wrote it in a prescription as medicine, you'd take it, though, wouldn't you?
1: Exactly. Yeah, because this is the future. The prescription medicine holistics would be the future.
0: Well, I've read a few initiatives about it, actually, where in different areas they've prescribed, like, well-being activities.
1: Yeah.
0: So I think that's a great way to go. And I think, like we said earlier, preventative medicine, it needs to be more of a focus, because otherwise people just keep doing the same things and getting the same sickness and doing the same things because nobody's telling them. If you just change that, that won't happen again.
1: And I'm so grateful to be part of the British Society of Lifestyle Medicine, because like that we can share this word with the people and learn about more about lifestyle. The next advice which I will give it is sleep a little bit early.
0: Oh yes, people underestimate the power of sleep.
1: Exactly. Because how do you sleep? How do you wake up? Sorry. It's reflecting the whole day.
0: Yes.
1: If you wake up early, stress

0: level higher, and every conflict you come, you reacted, frustration and all this. And then you ask, why? Because of that. Because that simple things. We didn't care. They care. What happened with us? We slept with the phone in the hand. At night, try to put a yellow light in your room. It's helping your mind. Maybe try to take a book, read a little bit.
1: Yeah.
0: It's helping to grow.
1: Sleep is so important. And I think I think people in the past, I think particularly in the 1980s in this country, that whole yuppie culture, Margaret Thatcher, I only sleep 4 hours a night, it became a badge of honour to say that you didn't sleep, but you still got up and you did things. And I think that culture is still hanging around a little bit. And I think I try to go to bed at the same time and get up at the same time all through the week and the weekends to get my body into that rhythm. Is that an important part of it, or does that matter?
0: Definitely is important too.
1: Yeah.
0: Because health is not a destination. It's actually a journey. And on that journey, you maybe fail. But you go ahead because you know what's your goal. What you want to achieve.
1: Exactly. So,
0: but you have to know what is it. You have.
1: You only get one body, right?
0: Yeah.
1: One body. You only get one body. So why not take care of it?
0: Exactly. Yeah. And we have to look after the whole body,
1: yeah,
0: not only physical. We have to look at the emotional, physical and spiritual too,
1: mm-hmm.
0: because we are a whole actually.
1: And spiritual doesn't necessarily mean religious.
0: Not really. No.
1: Spiritual can be whatever you believe in, whatever keeps you going, whatever. Spiritual is not necessarily religious.
0: We live in a country as a Christian. Yes, it's true. The spirituality is helping you to build strength in your health too, to move forward,
1: yeah.
0: because it's giving you a hope.
1: Hope. I think hope is such a, without hope, people are lost.
0: Exactly.
1: I hope is a wonderful thing. Right, we're going to go into your next song now because we're coming up to the end and I could talk to you for ages. You're so passionate about what you do. It's amazing. But we've got Amazing Grace now. We've got Lesley Garrett singing Amazing Grace, which is absolutely gorgeous.

0: been wonderful speaking to you. We're coming to the end of our hour together today, and thank you so much for sharing your passion for healthcare and holistic and everything with us. And it's what, and I hope what our listeners are taking from this as well. It, for me, it is absolutely so heartwarming and wonderful to know that we have people like you working in our NHS, people like you giving it their all, you know, finding that compassion, finding that care, taking care of the people that we love and eventually taking care of us. And so thank you. Thank you so much.
1: Thank you as well.
0: I think it's a wonderful thing. So what is next for you? What does the future look like for Florentina? Where are you going? What are you doing?
1: So right now, my future plan is still the same one that we just said to you. Yes, I'm still continuing my work to change the life one by one. And I hope to continue bringing people together around the health and well-being. I will continue my project. I don't want to just to be like an event. My vision and my future plan is to implement this as a culture in NHS as well.
0: So you see it going into other hospitals? And
1: exactly. Yeah, I want the black dream. Country. I want all the black country know about health fair, which we can do in a hospital and community around.
0: That's amazing. Do you know, I was talking literally a couple of days ago with a couple of friends of mine about the size and the complexity of the NHS. Just the sheer amount of different sites they've got and people working for them. Yeah. So I imagine to get that out there, it'll be a huge job on its own, but I'd love to see that as well. And just because it sounds wonderful, you know, getting all those different people and talking about different things and reaching so many different people. So good luck with that, and I hope we see you in some hospitals soon. We're not far from Russell's Hall here at the studio.
1: We are sisters.
0: Oh, there you go.
1: So you never know. We have the same CEO.
0: Maybe we can
1: do a collaboration with Russell Hall.
0: Yeah, that would be amazing. So the NHS is a truly wonderful thing, and there's lots of wonderful, amazing people talking. You were talking to me just off air when one of your songs was on about how you... You like working with people at vulnerable times, like cancer patients and things like that and stuff like that. So talk to us a little bit about what that means to you.
1: Oh, this is a little bit sensitive. I think my my story is coming from... hard to say it.
0: You don't have to go into any details that you don't want to.
1: My grandma and my auntie passed away from cancer.
0: I'm so sorry.
1: I raise some awareness as well. When I go and talk with a cancer patient and do hand massage, it's I give a hope to them as well. They come to me, open their heart. It's just a few minutes, but in that few minutes, you find a connection there, and you give a hope to that patient, not to. But they, I'm not sure how to say it to you right now, to be grounded here.
0: Yeah, yeah.
1: So you need to look after your soul too.
0: Oh, that's so beautiful. That's so lovely. So you spent quite a long time in the UK. What is one thing that you can think of that you have discovered that you love about the UK?
1: I love the UK. I took my British citizenship too.
0: Is it our love of tea? Is it our love of sarcasm?
1: Can I say what I don't like?
0: Of course, we've all got our quirks.
1: Nah, it's okay. I love UK because it gives me the opportunity to grow.
0: Okay.
1: And this is amazing thing which I can do because 10 years ago, if you ask me about who I am today, I never dreamed this.
0: Oh,
1: yeah,
0: amazing.
1: Because I was just there in my little countryside, growing up my children, and that's it, just a simple mom.
0: There's no such thing as a simple mom, by the way. But I know what you mean.
1: Exactly, the mom have the biggest, most important job in the world.
0: Yes,
1: because we are here to grow our children, which is our future.
0: Yes. Absolutely, absolutely. But it's, we're very lucky that you've joined us here in the UK and in our NHS, and you give so much, and to see you light up when you talk about it is such a wonderful thing. So are there things that you still miss about Romania, though?
1: The the weather.
0: we've had some hot weather in the UK recently.
1: Yes,
0: isn't it?
1: I feel that. But 30 degree here is not the same one with 30 degree there.
0: I imagine it's not. No, it's a bit more oppressive here, I think. Yeah. But it's been absolutely wonderful to talk to you, Florentina. So thank you so much for coming in. And you're more than welcome to come back and talk to us about further developments when you've doing all these certificates, when you've got your wellbeing fairs going on across all the Black Country hospitals. So listeners, you might come across Florentina if you're in hospital or at one of these wellbeing fairs. And I tell you, she's a truly wonderful person. She lights up a room with her smile and her eyes just light up. And we're going to go into your final song shortly. You Raise Me Up. And I've got the Josh Groban version of You Raise Me Up. So you've picked some wonderful songs. So, excuse me. Thank you very much. Listeners, I'll be back on the Wellbeing Hour with more guests coming up. But for now, we are going to finish with You Raise Me Up, Josh Groban. Finally, another beautiful song. It's a great song. Most people know the Westlife version of this song, but we've gone for the Josh Groban song. So thank you for all the songs that you've picked. They've been very relaxing. I hope people have enjoyed listening to them and listening to you talk passionately about your work.
1: Thank you so much. I really appreciate it.

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2: From the Sky News Centre at 7, a serial sex attacker has been found guilty of murdering two women and raping a third in London after being left free to kill because of a string of blunders. Police, prosecutors and the courts failed to stop Simon Levy. The 40-year-old from Tottenham sexually assaulted six women on public transport between his first killing in March last year and his second in August. He was eventually stopped on the 4th of September 2025.
3: I believe you responsible for the murder of Cheryl Wilkins, okay?
4: To prevent harm
5: to
4: other people, prevent harm to yourself, prevent your disappearance, okay? And prompt and fence investigation, you need to be interviewed about that.
5: Oh, that's what I'm saying, I haven't done nothing.
2: Increased policing powers will remain in place in Thetford this evening following three nights of disorder. People have been trying to storm houses they think are linked to asylum seekers. Police are trying to trace a man who's absconded in Perth city centre while on escorted leave from hospital. Cliff Lyons Dobby, a restricted patient held under a court order, went missing yesterday. Thailand's Prime Minister has suggested a possible motive behind the country's worst mass shooting in 4 years. A 14-year-old boy killed both his grandparents before shooting five teachers and staff at his school north of Bangkok this morning. He then turned the gun on himself. Anutin Chamwirigan told reporters the teenager was experiencing stress over his studies.
6: It is a violence, but it is not caused by criminals. It is caused by an individual who had carried lots of pressures and tensions.
2: It's reported billionaire retailer Mike Ashley is closing in on a takeover of Harvey Nichols. Fraser's Group is the front runner to buy the department store chain. The deal's expected early next week. And Aldi and Lidl could soon fall under the same property rules as other big supermarket chains. They stop retailers from using land deals that make it harder for rivals to open nearby. That's the latest. I'm Cam Hall.

0: Hello, hello, hello. You're tuned into A Little Splash of Sherry on Black Country Radio Extra. How are you guys? I hope you're all doing really well. I'm feeling fine. Looking forward to another session with you guys. And today, I want to talk about returning back to your old self, if that's what you should want to do. So today's show is for anybody who has ever looked at like an old photograph or heard an old song or kind of like remembered an old dream, you know, and thought, where did that person go? Or maybe you used to sing or used to dance, or you may have even dressed differently, you know? Maybe you wanted to travel, study, create something, start a business, or simply just, you know, just enjoy life. And then, you know, responsibility arrived, and then, you know, work arrived, relationships arrived, children, bills, illnesses, disappointment, and fear. Definitely could have arrived. I know fear arrived for me big time. But slowly, you know, you wanted to think about putting that part of you on, taking that part of you off the shelf and getting back out there. Because what if your dreams are still in there? They might be still knocking. Do you feel the knock on the door? Today, we're talking about, you know, the returnees, people who are returning to something that made them feel like more alive, you know, not because they want to live in the past or because they refuse to leave their dreams there. It's just that they don't want to worry about, you know, is this going to be, is this my only life? Like, is this what I've resorted to? No, that's not what we resorted to. This isn't it, because we're still here and we've still got potential to do what we wanted to do. So, you know, sometimes we need to remind ourselves that, you know, we are worthy and our dreams can still be revived. So let's go and have a little bit of Usher with You Remind Me.
1: Yeah, I ain't seen you in a minute, but I got something to tell you.

And that was the lovely Usher. You remind me. Oh, Usher was so fantastic back in the day. He's still very fantastic now, don't get me wrong. But back in the day, Lord have mercy. Yeah, he was something. So the message was, you know, remind yourself of your dream. Don't forget it. Now, I'm just going to say, look at Rihanna. Let's talk about Rihanna for a moment. Rihanna, returning to yourself, you know, it doesn't mean that you have to go back to exactly the same job. You know, there's a lot of jobs out there. There's a lot of options. I love an option. Sometimes too many. That's why I'm always confused. But anyway, that's another story. But look at Rihanna, right? People have spent years asking when she will like release another album, you know, but during that time, she's built a major business. She's major businesses, really. Beauty, skincare, fashion. She's even become a mother to three children. She must be absolutely knackered. I need to stop moaning, honestly. But yeah, I'm always saying I'm tired, I'm knackered. And look what Rihanna's been up to. But then again, she does have a fair bit of coin behind her. But yeah, that makes me think about how quickly people assume that somebody has stopped simply because they are no longer producing what the public expects from them, you know? Even on social media, you produce content and then all of a sudden you stop. They're like, where is she? What's she done? Oh my God, you know? So it's a funny one because, you know, people think, oh, celebrities. We're a bit like mini celebrities now doing our own content and having people follow us, don't you think? Well, I definitely think so. But maybe, you know, they've not stopped. Maybe they're just expanding. How about that? How about maybe they're strategizing? So we always have these kind of ideas of what people are doing, but we're assuming, and it's never good to assume. You know, maybe they are just simply living, having a quieter life. Maybe they're becoming somebody new. Maybe they're becoming a parent. You know, so here is today's question. Are you missing your old life, or are you being invited to create a bigger one? Think about it.

0: Do what, do what, Lauryn Hill.
1: What a lovely song. That was a banger back in the day, wasn't it, really? We're talking about being returning back to our hopes and dreams. Don't give up hope. Don't stop believing. Sometimes I feel like, do you know what? I brought a guitar. I always wanted to play the guitar. I was in America. I was going to some vocal boot camp in Times Square. It was absolutely fantastic. That's part of my older life, which I do want to revisit, actually. I wonder if I could. That would be interesting, wouldn't it? And I bought a guitar because I always thought, how fantastic would it be to sing a song and play the guitar at the same time? Like, whoever can do that, and there are many people, I salute you, because that must be a lot to deal with all at once. And when I walking around in the town centre, etc., and I see like buskers on the side of the street, I'm like, oh my gosh, I would love to be a busker. I really would have. And it's not too late, I could still do it. But I brought a guitar in New York. I left it there because obviously I put my shopping over the guitar. Oh gosh, a long story. But I left it at my aunt's house in America. And I came home and I bought another one. But I haven't really been going to guitar lessons. And I didn't really put all my, I didn't really go for it, to be honest. I've got to be honest with you. But it's still something that I would love to do. Even the piano. I wanted to play the piano. But are these just wishes and hopes? They're not. Sometimes I feel like, is it your dream or is it a hobby, babe? Like, what are you doing? Do you ever feel like that? I'm just here to be honest. I'm just telling you what I think. It's my truth, okay? Sometimes you think, this is my dream, it's my dream. And then you haven't put any hours in this week regarding that. You've just been talking about it. I think if you put some hard graft in, it can show that you're serious, and you show yourself and prove to yourself that you're serious about something. Do you know what I mean? That's what happened with me with the guitar and the piano. But I think I've since decided that focusing on singing is probably enough for my brain. I don't know if my brain can take all of that on. It's for some people. I don't know if it's for myself, but yes. But if you have a musical instrument and you need to dust it off, get it out. There's actually a lot of groups that are going on around now. If you go on Facebook or even Google, there are these little groups now that you can join that can help you to, play the guitar or have piano lessons, etc. These are just two examples I'm giving you. But in whatever you're interested in, you can go online and you can revisit, instead of watching Netflix and chilling, or instead of watching Love Island, even though it's really good. Sign up to the class. I went to a sewing class because I was loving the sewing situation. I met some beautiful people, made some friends, and it makes you feel good at the end of the day. So my message to you is, dust it off, get to Google and see if you can find any nice community groups that you could attend. Why not?
2: One, two, three.

0: And what was that? That was a lovely, lovely, lovely, lovely day. I hope you enjoyed that. Guys, you are still here with a little splash of Sherry on Black Country Radio Extra. And we're talking about returning back to our former self, our hopes and dreams, etc., etc. And I was just thinking about, Destiny's Child. Oh, the fantastic, fantastic group. And we have, Kelly Rowland, who was part of the band, she's actually spoken out over the years about living in the shadow of a very successful group, Destiny's Child, and an enormously famous friend, not mentioning any names, Beyonce, But imagine that, Kelly Rowland's achieved, more than most people will ever achieve in their whole entire life. But she's still comparing her progress with somebody who she stands beside or who she was standing beside. Isn't that interesting? Sometimes you need to just it's a funny old place, what the world is. It's a funny, funny old place. Returning to yourself can mean asking something like, what do I sound like and what do I want? What does success look like when you start measuring against the person next to you, or measuring yourself to somebody else's life, or thinking, oh, is my front garden better than my next door neighbor's front garden? Or does my car look better than your car? Do you know what I mean? Stop measuring, put your measuring tape away and just live your life. I've got a friend and she always says to me, look how far you've come, look how far you've come. And sometimes we can forget that, because we're too busy getting lost in the sauce. But we do need to take a breath and think about how far we've come and realize that we are actually doing just fine.
1: I love music. And every time I hear something hot, it makes me want to move. It makes me want to have fun.

And you're still here with a little splash of sherry on Black Country Radio Extra. And I want to put on this little banger because it used to be, back in the day, it used to give me some good feed. I used to love this song. And I think that you guys in your cars and your kitchens cooking the dinner will turn this one up. So let's start creeping.

So today we're talking about returning and being a returnee, because that's what I'm calling it. And I can. Okay. So I'm just thinking about, okay, what about returning back to a destination that we love, or a destination that makes us feel so happy and makes us feel so fuzzy inside? I've got a couple, but my number one is gotta be New York. New York, New York. Yes, yes, yes, New York. I have had some fantastic times in New York. And who's been there? Do you like it? Some people love it and some people hate it. But I suppose it's where you are and what you're doing. And most importantly, who are you with? I always say that you can have a good time in the middle of a field, in a tent, as long as you've got good company. Would you agree? Yeah, that's what I think. But yeah, destinations. I also love a bit of Blackpool. People think I'm absolutely crazy for loving Blackpool, but I don't know, there's something just about it. But you know what, the weather's good these days, isn't it? Weather is looking good. But I know a lot of people may not be able to make it onto the plane, you know. But you know what, I think that these flights sometimes look, these destinations abroad, they look cheaper than the ones in England. Because I looked at, was it Haven? I don't know where I was looking somewhere. Butlins, Pontins, somewhere. And for the price of it, I thought, bleeding now, I better go to Birmingham Airport for that price. So sometimes I would say to you, don't think that, oh, it's too expensive to go away. Have a butcher's, have a look around, get in the newspapers. The newspapers have some good deals sometimes. And they have these little coupons. They still have these little coupons going on. I know it sounds old school, but they really, really do. Or just drive down to a location in the UK that's got good sand. The last one I went to was in Cornwall. Yeah, that was the last place I went in England. And it was absolutely incredible. So guys, get yourselves out there. Don't stay in the house. Enjoy the weather to the max and have a lovely time. And I want to put this song on next because it makes me feel all holiday-y and excited and makes me feel like summer. Makes me feel like, oh, let's dance and let's enjoy the sun. Do you want to hear it? I'll put it on now.

0: So, maybe your dream isn't dead. Maybe it's just waiting for you to return. Or, what if the life you've been looking for has been looking for you too? You just didn't realize it. Just consider these things. Or, hold on, what about this one? Who were you before life became so busy? Do you remember that person? Do you remember? Well, Beyonce is asking you to work it out.
1: Uh-huh. Come on.

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And it's by the wonderful Prince. And it's called The Most Beautiful Girl in the World. And is that song is so touching and so fabulous. And do you believe that you're the most beautiful girl in the world? Or do you believe that you are the most beautiful boy in the world? Think what you like, because guess what? It's your story and you believe it. So that's what it is. So let's listen to Prince. Wasn't he fantastic? Oh, we do miss him. Bring it on, Prince. Bring it on.

Lovely people. I was just thinking to myself, I'm always banging on about the fact that I don't want to be here. I don't want to be in this country, you know, which is true. But you've got to embrace and love where you are. Okay. And sometimes you're not in a specific place because maybe it wasn't the right place for you. God had other plans. It might not have been good for you. Things could have went terribly wrong. You need to just be grateful of where you are and know that the right place is where you're at, because you are you, your heart's your heart, and your story's your story. So as long as you're alive and still breathing, you are in the right place. Okay? So just consider that and have a think about that, because sometimes we go, oh, I wish I was here, I wish I was there. No, maybe that's not where you're supposed to be. And we plan and God laughs, but we were supposed to be right here.

Lovely, lovely, jubbly people. It's coming towards the end of the show now. I've got two more for you. But all I want to say is if you miss something, go and find it, pick it up, hold it tight, and don't let go. Here is I Miss You, Clean Bandit.

So it's been an absolute pleasure being with you guys. Honestly, it really has. Every time I'm here, I'm so happy to be able to have this opportunity to be with you. And I hope you enjoy me too. So remember, returning does not mean pretending that the last 20 years, the last 10 years never happened. You're not going backwards. You are collecting something you've left behind and carrying it forward with you. So maybe it's your voice, your confidence, fashion, creativity, education, joy, or just simply, you know, a version who you believe that, you know, you thought that life could be more exciting, and you still can, okay? So whatever it is, it's not too late to pick it back up, okay? You are not starting from nothing. You are starting from experience, wisdom, and maturity, okay? So this next song, we're going to slow it right down, Hero by Mariah Carey. I sang this song in a competition once and it went wrong. And I think I've had PTSD about it ever since. So, yeah, don't do that. Don't make something that went wrong affect the rest of your life. We're going to hear from Mariah Carey, and I want you guys to be the hero in your lives. Rescue your dreams. Be successful. Be who you want to be. And just, yeah, do it for yourself, nobody else. It's been an absolute pleasure being with you guys. And I'll see you again next time. Look after yourself. And if you can't be good, be careful.

0: Good afternoon and welcome back to Unheard Voices with me, Catherine Beaman. I've brought Harry along today.
1: Yay!
0: I thought we'd... to be honest, he comes along every time, doesn't he? But
1: he
0: not
1: does.
0: Every time he, you know, likes to talk too much.
1: Yeah. But and today we're going to try and fix up some dates for him to come and do the techie stuff.
0: Yeah.
1: So then he'll be running his mum's desk as well.
0: That's it, yeah. He'll be running it. It's no good me running it. I'd end up breaking something.
1: Yeah. Well, I'll push buttons a bit, don't worry. So what's been going on then?
0: We've broken up for the 6 weeks holidays. We've survived the first week. There's been some challenges, but there always is. I always say that. You know, you're never going to get a day where it runs smoothly. There's always going to be challenges every day.
1: Because the school routine?
0: Yeah.
1: I mean, like Harry's homeschool, it's different for you, the girl, isn't it?
0: Yeah.
1: Your daughter. So is it the change in routine and they have to adjust, then readjust?
0: Yeah, so she thrives on a routine at school, but then at home, it's people who have got 10 children will understand what I'm saying. So she thrives off a routine, but also thrives off not having that routine as well at the same time, but it just takes a bit to adjust.
1: Mm.
0: I mean, Harry's routine has changed slightly because he's not doing the things he was doing before because it's holidays. I can't home educate him in the holidays because I just wouldn't have to concentrate.
1: So you still have to have your break from homeschool in the school holidays.
0: Yeah.
1: Because I bet his mates are saying, are you still doing your lessons, H?
0: Yeah.
1: No.
0: He's got to, he's got to have that bit of a break from doing it.
1: Yeah.
0: But I just couldn't do it anyway, not with your sister. It would be impossible, wouldn't it, Harry?
2: Yeah.
0: We've survived the first week. We've done some bits this week, haven't we? We've got 2 weekends away booked. I think I'm towards the end of getting my car sorted because I've had a lot of trouble with my car because somebody reversed into it and just drove off, yeah. So that's been a bit stressful. We've got 2 activity sessions booked in for August, August the 14th and August the 21st. They are fully booked. So there's 20 spaces in each and they're all gone. I've even got a list, like a waiting list for people to, which people have got their names down in case anybody drops out. And then obviously we'll go back September and then we've got the fundraiser in October. We're just sort of taking each day as it comes, aren't we? Harry did have his first ADHD appointment this week, though, which went really well.
1: Mm.
0: Nancy also had a blood test the same day, which was interesting. The blood test itself was fine because I mean, it was the one day I hadn't given her any medication because I thought, she's had it for a few days, I'll give her just one day break from it because they are controlled drugs. She's only 9, so that's why I thought never again. We were in the blood test place after Harry had his appointment and she was bouncing from one lap to another, accidentally headbutted Harry on the nose. Then she was on the floor, lying on the floor underneath the chairs and wouldn't come out. She was running up and down as well, wasn't she? And you've got people looking at you as if to say, control your child.
1: Yeah.
0: You know what? It's not that we both both told her, but no. And then when we got in there, she sat on my lap and I held her. I only held her, but she was fine with it. She absolutely bossed this blood test. And Harry sat there and he went, she did better than me. Because Harry's no good with them, are you, mate? But I only held her because I didn't want her to fidget while she was having it done. And then something happened. So that was interesting. And then Harry had his appointment just before, which went really well, didn't it? He was really lovely. Harry should have had Nancy's consultant, but I think her mum's been poorly or something. So I think that's why they've given Harry somebody else. So Harry had Dr. Iyer. He was fab.
1: Mm-hmm.
0: I always worry when I take Harry to appointments because he's not obvious like his sister. So if you didn't know him, you wouldn't know that there was anything going on. It's only when you get to know him and you see the traits and you see the things he does and the way he is, which isn't a bad thing, but that's when you see it. So I always worry that it's not going to get picked up on. but it was, wasn't it? Mm-hmm. It picked up on it straight away, and I was relieved. And then he did say that, you know, we've got a lot of evidence from when he was at school. He wants his two tutors to do a report and a Vanderbilt questionnaire, and I've got to do one of those as well. And then he's got to have a QB test done, which is like a computer test. So he's in a room on his own. Nancy had this done. Nancy was actually one of the guinea pigs when this was first brought out into Russell's Hall. There was her and another girl. And when the nurse brought Nancy back from that, she said at one point she was sat upside down. So,
1: my auntie would say, turn the brain, that wall.
0: Yeah, literally. So Harry's got to have that done. So you just sit in a room at a computer. There'll be a nurse in there with him. And there's a camera in there that will watch his movements, so fidgeting and things like that. But then the computer test, it's just a bunch of shapes and he's got to click at certain points. And that will test sort of the concentration side of things. But he did say at the end, because I worry with Harry that people think I'm just trying to label him because of his sister and myself. But I'm not, because I said I wouldn't be here if I didn't think he'd got ADHD. I know he has. That's why I'm here. And he said, no, he said, I agree. He said, you've done the right thing. He said, we diagnosed from the age of 6. He's 13 now. He said, so, you know, you've definitely done the right thing. He said that he thinks it'll be more of the inattentive ADHD, which I would agree with, which is sort of, you know, your brain and not having 5 minutes rather than... I mean, I do think there are spurts of hyperactivity with Harry, and Dr. Iyer did say this as well, and he's a fidget, but he thinks it's mainly inattentive with these, you know...
1: Is that a bit like... when I was tested for dyslexia, they said, if you're creative, then your brain has got more than one thing going on at the same time.
0: Yeah.
1: So when it comes out, it comes out in a jumble. Although it's not a jumble to you, it is a jumble to everybody else. So it seems as though you can't articulate yourself for want of a reason. You know perfectly well what you're saying and writing, but nobody else does.
0: Yeah.
1: You know what I mean? Is that a similar sort of thing?
0: Yeah, because when you've got ADHD, your brain is non-stop.
1: Yeah.
0: You know, you've got a million thoughts racing through your head at one time. You can't focus on just one because they're all clumped together. I mean, medication does help, I'll be honest. I mean, it doesn't take it away, but it does. It calms the brain down, without a doubt. Yeah, and then I think that's where, like, the hyperactivity can come out and the fidgeting, because he is a fidget. He's a massive fidget. And he has, like, spurts of hyperactivity. But Harry's hyperactivity comes out in, like, a wind-up mode, doesn't it, Harry?
2: Yeah.
0: Where you can wind me up or your sister up. So some people just look at him and think, oh, he's just being a boy. It isn't. It's the hyperactivity side where he's just been an absolute wind-up.
1: So how about sleep? I mean, do you dream, Harry? You know, when you go to sleep, do you dream?
2: Sometimes
1: you do. I just wondered if his mind had continued to be race as fast when you're asleep,
0: He does struggle to get to sleep, which is something that Dr. Iyer mentioned. And I said, well, he's already on melatonin, but it's only 2 mil. But I said, it's not doing anything. He just can't. That's why he's tired this morning. He just can't get to sleep. And then he did ask you some questions, didn't he?
2: Yeah.
0: So I let him answer those questions. And then I just sort of step in when he needs a little bit of help. But he mentioned the sleep, and then he said, well, we'll switch you to the tablet form, which is what they've done for Nancy anyway, and up it to 4 mil. So we're just waiting on that. But, yeah, his brain just doesn't... When he was little, his sleep was quite good. Nancy's never been a good sleeper, but Harry's sleep was quite good. But then the older he's got, the less his sleep, you know what I mean, his sleeping's got worse, not being able, once he's asleep, he's gone. So that's where it differs to his sister. So she struggles to get to sleep and stay asleep. Once Harry's asleep, he's gone. It's just getting to sleep that's the problem. And we've tried a few things. And I even said to Dr. Iyer, I said, it's not even the Xbox or the phone, because even when you remove those things, he still can't get to sleep.
1: Mm.
0: He's just lying there wide awake, or he does have high anxiety, so he will worry about a load of things, you know, and that's whirring round in his head as well. But yeah, it was just nice to sort of, I did say to Dr. Iyer, I said, you've made me feel better and reassured, knowing that I've done the right thing. And
1: I suppose, you know, somebody validating what you know.
0: Yeah.
1: It ain't as if you've got to defend yourself 24/7 to everybody, which is what you must do when you're out. And people, like you say with your daughter, people will go, well, why can't you control your child? And then you have to explain. A bit like Donna does with Freddie. Not so much now because she's used to it. But in the early days when he was little and he used to have a meltdown, it'll be, oh, can't you keep him still? And you go, well, I can't actually because he's autistic. And they go, oh, and then she explains. And they go, oh, yeah, oh, isn't he lovely and all that. You know,
0: yeah,
1: but it's that initial judgment that you shouldn't have to explain, should you?
0: No, really? And you get loads of it as well. I mean, I don't, obviously I do try and get her to stop running about and stuff. I don't let her do it. I'm not one of these that just lets them both do things because they're this or because they're that.
1: Mm-hmm.
0: There is discipline and I do try my best, don't I? But I should have given her a medication, because when she has the medication, she's still very much Nancy, just on a slightly calmer level.
1: Mm.
0: She can still be hyperactive with the meds, but it is on a calmer level, so she's more manageable. She listens better. But when she doesn't have them, she's like a little whirlwind.
1: Yeah, yeah.
0: She's my wild child, and I have said that from day dot. Whereas Harry... absolutely, you know, golden. Not that she's not golden, but do you know what I mean? I never had any, never any issues or anything, which is why as he's got that a bit older and I started to see more, probably from the end of year five going into year six, at home more so. And I was just sort of watching and observing and just seeing, because I wasn't sure if it was just me or if it was, do you know what I mean? But then Harry made a comment the other day. We were looking at old videos, weren't we, and pictures. And he said to me, jokingly, and he's like, Mum, why did you not see it? I was like, Harry, I just don't know. It just wasn't staring me in the face. It wasn't obvious.
1: Mm.
0: Like, Nancy's really obvious, but he just wasn't obvious. Like, all the little things he used to do, he was, you know, certain food textures, smells. He was particular with the way he had things. If people moved stuff, like, he'd have a fit. Even when we took him to have his haircut, I have got some classic pictures of Harry, right, when he's having his haircut, and when he's only little, and he scrunched his face up, right, and he hated having his haircut.
1: He's looking at me saying, no, that wasn't me, it could be me.
0: Keeping them for the 18th birthday.
1: Yeah.
0: But it's not until you look back and you think, well, that's because he didn't like the feeling of the buzzer, you know, the whatever you call it.
1: Yeah.
0: And then the little hairs on his back. He hated having his hair cut. And you could see his face was just all scrunched up, and it was every time you'd take him. It's not until you look back and you look at those things and then you all piece it together, and it's like, it was there all along. Mm. I just didn't see it. And, you know, he never struggled academically. With his handwriting, yeah, that's always been an issue, but we know what that is now. But he never struggled with his learning. He was always one top of the class, and, you know, so he just never stuck out, if you like. And then
1: which,
0: the
1: in a way, was it? He was a fool. No, I'm not saying he's a fool to himself, but because he was studious and that, it was more difficult to detect.
0: Yeah, and it's like Dr.
1: Until he gets from the smaller space of a primary junior school to the big open space of the senior
0: school. That's what triggered it, yeah.
1: And then you just become a little fish in a big pond. And
0: yeah,
1: you,
0: that's,
1: you know,
0: exactly what triggered it. Like, I could see things at home from the end of year five. There were a couple of things that I suppose were picked up on at Roberts, more to do with friendships than anything else, but nothing major. And then his handwriting, but nothing academically. And then when he got to secondary school, within 2 weeks, they'd picked up on things with him, and he really struggled. First couple of days weren't too bad, were they? But then that was it then. He really did struggle with the environment, with the class changes, with the noise levels. with the different smells, everything. So that was a big trigger for Harry, I think. Although I could already see it, it was a big trigger for it coming out more, I suppose. It was already there, but the school, that school triggered it in the sense of it was showing a lot more. Mm. You know, and it was the school were like, they couldn't believe it. Because obviously there wasn't much previously that came with him, evidence-wise. So then within 2 weeks of being at this school, it was obvious that he was really finding things difficult. And then that just then progressed and continued until it got to a point where I just weighed it up. And I was like, how is this benefiting Harry being here? Because I can't see the benefits right now. Like, we've tried everything. I've worked with you. We tried other stuff, but then I'd asked for other things and they'd said no because he wasn't throwing chairs across the classroom and he was academically able. And I think that is so wrong on so many levels to refuse a child support because he's not kicking off and he's not struggling academically, you know. And ever since I've pulled him from high school, the difference in him is amazing. Everybody's commented he's happier. He's less anxious. He still gets anxious, but he's less anxious. His sparks come back. He's enjoying learning. I mean, when we had all that hot weather, you know, the really, really hot weather, he said to me the 1 week, he said, Amy is coming, isn't she, on Thursday? And I said, well, as far as I know, Harry, yeah. And he said, well, I hope so, because I want to do English. And I looked at him and I said, you want to do English? And he went, yeah. You would never have got that from him before.
1: Before, no.
0: No, not even with maths.
1: And I was going to say, should we play a record?
0: Yeah, yeah.
1: And then a question I was going to ask is, because you say you're going on a couple of weekend breaks,
0: yeah.
1: Is the preparation different? Or if there are people out there that are thinking, well, you know, we'd like to take ours away for a weekend, but it's just going to be bedlam and stuff like that. So do you prepare things differently? I know Donna had to discover what suited Freddie best, and in the end they found, for some reason, they found cruises.
0: Oh, okay.
1: He was better on cruises than on planes and stuff.
0: Yeah.
1: And, you know, and although they've took him back on a plane, they know there is going to be chilled out on a cruise. Just weird. Maybe it's the waves, I don't know. But
0: maybe.
1: Anyway, we'll play a double yedder. We're going to play Michael Jackson and Billy Jean and a track by Luke Combs that's been played on loads of radio stations. I think country, well, not, you think country and western. New country is just the in thing at the moment.
0: Yeah.
1: You know, you just hear it everywhere. So we'll be back in a bit.

0: Welcome back. That was Lola Young and Messi. And before we had a musical break, you mentioned earlier on that you're going on a couple of weekend breaks or short breaks and that. So is your, would you say you have to plan it in a different way than, I mean, it's always a big thing if you're taking kids away, but do you have to account for various things that other people, maybe if they've got 10 kids, don't think about it, and then they get there, and it, you know, and it's a complete nutter.
1: I think it depends on where you're going.
0: Yeah,
1: I mean, we're going to the first weekend away. We're going to Cheddar Gorge, and stopping in the caravan at House Seasons.
0: I must have been about what are you, 13?
2: Yeah,
0: I must have been about 9, and you used to pay every. My dad used to pay every week into the paper shop. Everybody, all on the estate, used to pay. And then I think it was either Nash's or was it Callaway's, used to come to Barclays. And then you'd go to somewhere like Cheddar Gorge on a coach, and that's the only holidays we had. So, ages, probably 60, over 60 years since I've been to Cheddar Gorge.
1: We love Cheddar Gorge. We went, so when we went away last year, we spent the day there and we did Wookie Hole and we did all of that. Because that's nearby, isn't it? Well, that's in Cheddar, isn't it? Wookie Hole, I'm sure it is. So we're going back to Cheddar for 3 nights. But we try to plan the days so the kids know what we're doing on what days. So the first day we're there, we're actually going into Weston for the day first before we go into Cheddar. And then I shall then, I haven't got as far as after that yet, but I'm going to plan the next couple of days so the children know what we're doing and when we're doing it. They've had to have a look at the pictures of where we're staying, so they can see it for themselves. You know, more so Harry than Nancy's asked me questions about where we're staying. Is it bunk beds? Is it twin beds? You know, that kind of thing. Just different questions. I suppose it just reassures them that they're going to be comfortable. And then the second one, we're going again, but it's still Somerset. We're going to Breen, but we love it there. There's a lot for the kids to do. And we're stopping at the caravan site we stopped at a couple of years ago.
2: Beachside,
1: which was quite funny when I told Nancy, because she couldn't. Nancy's got no concept of time and she can't remember. This is why when we go away, that's another thing I do. I tell her every week that we're going away, it's so-and-so, because she's got no concept of time, and she'll ask me how many nights and how many days are we going for, or how many nights and days is it till we go away. So I keep reminding her so it's not just sudden. I mean, Harry's got, you've got a good concept of time, I think, so he doesn't, he's okay with that. But yeah, so when I told Nancy where we were going, and she went, I can't remember that one. And I said, do you remember the caravan site where we were coming off the beach at night time and you ran off from Mummy and Mummy couldn't find you anywhere and it was going dark? I was carrying this massive giant turtle inflatable. So I thought she was next to me. I turned round and she wasn't. She'd gone and it was quite dark, wasn't it, Harry?
2: Yeah.
1: And then I'd got people on the camp on the caravan site looking for her. And then I was in all panic because I couldn't find her. I was really sort of distressed. And I got back to the caravan that we were staying in. She was sat there grinning on the sofa. So she'd made her way back
0: to
1: from
0: the
1: beach to our caravan. She knew the way. And she was just sat there smiling while I was all in a mess because I thought I'd lost her.
0: Is fear a concept that is different for Sen kids?
1: She's got no fear at all.
0: I was going to say,
1: none. Harry does. Some do and some don't. Some can be too fearful, which is what I would put Harry at. But Nancy has then got no fear at all. It's quite worrying in some ways because you've got to have eyes on her 24/7. Because if you don't, you just don't know what she's going to do.

0: I love her dearly, but it is a lot, and she has got challenging behaviours, and you know, and I feel bad in a way when I describe her like that, because it makes her sound bad, but she's not. She's a lovely little girl.
1: Mm-hmm.
0: It's just these are the things that come with it.
1: So are you constantly thinking beyond, like,
0: yeah,
1: with Harry, he's going to be homeschooled, he'll get to same GCSE 15s, and then would you then think, well, is it worth trying him back in education in the sixth form, or homeschool him to get to college?
0: He's going to college.
1: And then with the daughter, is it, well, she's very different, so how do we handle from when she's 11 onwards?
0: Yeah, Harry, I'll be honest, I don't have any concerns with about when he's older. I think he will be absolutely fine. I think I'm not going to say there aren't going to be any struggles, because there probably will be, and wobbles, as I call them. But I think he will be, I think he'll love college because it's more independent. He's going to be home educated until college, and then he's going to go to college. He's got an idea of what he wants to do. I worry a little bit, but not as much as I do with Nancy, because Nancy is very different. Nancy will be going, touch wood, will be going to a specialist school after Roberts for secondary. And, yeah, I don't know with Nancy. I can't sit here and say I know which direction it's going to go in after secondary, because I just don't know. She's very arty, loves forest school, loves animals. I can see her perhaps working with animals when she's older, or she keeps saying about being an artist. I can see her doing something to do with those things. And, you know, I think with support, she will also be okay, but she will need support.
1: Mm.
0: You know, she'll need perhaps more support than what Harry's going to need. But I think she will be okay. It's because she's... The other thing that makes it hard is because she isn't mentally nine. She's more like a six-year-old. And at the minute, that isn't progressing. She's stuck at six at the minute. And I'm not saying she's always going to stay at six. It'll jump. So then she, you know, when she's, I don't know, 13, she might be more like a nine-year-old. So it'll jump like that. But at the minute, she's still like a six-year-old. But you know what? She's got so many qualities that neurotypical children her age don't actually have, or have a lot of. So swings and roundabouts, really. But
1: I suppose you get to that point where, that, like, Harry's going through adolescence, she'll go through adolescence.
0: I dread it with her.
1: The body changes, the chemical balance of the of the brain changes, and that's another challenge, isn't it? Because you don't really know. Well, it's bad enough with, for want of a better, a non-neurodivergent kid, because they all get, you know, mardy. They're all going to hate you. You're going to be the worst parent in the world.
0: Yeah.
1: They're all going to want to stop with the mate's parents. So you're going to go through that, but in a different way, and you know.
0: I'm dreading it with Nancy. Yeah. I really am. Even her neuro nurse said, because she can see, when we have appointments, she can see the challenging behaviour sort of getting worse. She's not naughty or anything. She's just
1: 24/7.
0: Yeah, and she even said, she said, wait till she goes through puberty. And I was like, don't, because I'm dreading it. I am absolutely. She's got no awareness, because they do PSHE lessons in school now, and I let her take part in those because I think it's important for her to be exposed to it. A little bit. She doesn't understand any of it. It just goes over her head. I mean, the one week they were talking about loss, as in when you lose somebody. And then she talked about how she lost a Barbie house because we got rid of it one Christmas because she wasn't using it.
1: Yeah.
0: You know what I mean? So it's like there isn't a lot of understanding.
1: She understands the word, but not the whole concept of it.
0: No.
1: Yeah.
0: So it's yeah, I'm dreading puberty with Nancy, to be honest. I think it's going to be very difficult, but because she's all, like, she's a mommy's girl, she's all me, I actually think her dad is going to cop the worst end of it, if I'm completely honest. I mean, it's not going to be fun for me, but I think it's going to be worse for him.
1: In understanding what's going on,
0: yeah,
1: in a way,
0: because he's become very over the years, he has become so much more understanding.

0: and more patient with her. You know, he hadn't got a clue about any of this, you know, when she was little, but just sort of learning and listening to what I'm saying and, you know, being patient with her. He's got a lot better. He has really got a lot better. With both of them, though, I think. And I think he's a bit more, a lot more understanding to what he was. But, yeah, I think he's going to be... Because I've said it before to him. I said, wait until she hits puberty. I said, you'd be shocked to the system. I said, and you won't know what's hit you. I said, we won't know what's hit us. But I do think he's going to get the brunt of it.
1: Is that a man thing? I mean, the people who come to your group, are they mainly women who bring the kids? Or do you get many men? Or, you know, is it that, I'll step in when I need to, but it's down to you sort of thing?
0: He does help when he's at home. I mean, they're with me most of the time, but when he's home, yeah, he does help. But I think, I mean, I tend to deal with a lot of it, but I think he knows, sometimes I don't think he knows what to do. So he lets me just deal with it, which is, I'm okay with that. Because if he does the wrong thing, it'll trigger him more, or it'll trigger Harry more, or it'll just escalate. So in a way, he's probably doing the right thing there. But no, he does help with both of them in that sense. Or he'll, you know, particularly with Nancy, if I just need 5 minutes because I'm a bit, you know, overwhelmed or whatever, he'll distract her with something. But yeah, he's pretty good on the whole. As for the group, we've got 2 men, the rest are women.
1: All right, yeah.
0: So we have got 2 men, Chris and Dean. They're lovely. And it's actually nice to have males in the group, so it's not all just women, because you get different perspectives. And, you know, a lot of people make the assumption that it is just women that deal with all of this. Well, actually, Chris is his son's main carer and not his mum. And he does so much with him. And same with Dean. Dean's a single dad. So he's his son's, you know, primary main carer as well. And I think they both of those are 2 amazing examples of what a dad should be. If I'm completely honest, they're both incredible. You know, and not just being a dad, but advocating for both of their boys. And I don't think they realise it either. I don't think they realise how amazing they are. It's not just women. You know, dads can be good as well. Dads can be great parents.
1: So with blokes then, is a lot of it, still the age-old traditional thing, well, we're the breadwinner, so we'll go and get the money, but we'll leave it the rest to you. Or is it sort of a fear, the return to manly thing to accept, and a bit of guilt that think, you know, this is my kid and it's my fault sort of thing?
0: But how
1: do I rectify it?
0: I don't know. I think men are very different to women.
1: Yeah, definitely.
0: So it's hard to say, really. Maybe it's a mixture of all three.
1: Yeah. I don't think there'd be many blokes that could come and talk about it like...
0: Men aren't as open.
1: Yeah.
0: And I know with my husband, he's not as emotionally open either. I mean, there's the odd occasion where he can be, but not very often. My husband is your typical man's man. You know, he holds everything in, keeping it all together. You know, tough on the outside, but actually a big soft teddy bear on the inside, to be honest. Harry's nodding. He knows. But, I think it's past generations as well. It's the way you brought up.
1: Yeah.
0: I think men need to be a bit more open, but they're just not.
1: No. I think it is slowly changing.
0: It is.
1: And there's a lot that now accept that, you know, that it is all right to tell your mate that you're feeling crap today.
0: I've said to Harry many times, I said, you know, don't be afraid to cry. You know, it's okay. If you're upset, it's okay. It's okay to feel the way, you know, you feel at different times. If you're angry, if you're sad, if you're happy, if you're annoyed, whatever it is, it's okay to feel that way. You know, because with Harry being a boy, I don't want him to think, well, I can't be like this because I'm a boy. No, you absolutely can be like that, and that's okay. I'd rather him be able to express his emotions. I mean, you are getting a bit better with that, as in like expressing them. But I'd rather him be able to express his emotions and feel comfortable with that, because then going forward into life, think of how that will benefit his future relationships,
1: yeah,
0: and communicating with those people. You know what I mean?
1: Yeah, yeah.
0: So I think it's a good thing. I just wish more men were like it.
1: Yeah, yeah. We'll play another track, and then we better tell them about all your things that you got going on over the summer. This is Coldplay and Sky Full of Stars.

0: Well, considering you had nothing to talk about, you've done all right.
1: I know, yeah.
0: You'll have to have a lozenge afterwards.
1: I know. It wasn't planned this morning.
0: But sometimes they're the best ones.
1: Yeah, yeah.
0: They just come over.
1: That's
0: so you've got a couple of minutes, so better tell them about your groups and that.
1: So the support group is back in September, first week of September at 10:30 till 12:00 at the Jubilee Hall in Sedgley. It is a scout's hut at the back of the Asda. We've got two activity sessions booked in for the 14th and 21st of August, 12 till 2. They are fully booked, however we have a waiting list with which we have actually got some children on, so if you are interested, please contact me. We are on Facebook as Unheard Voices, or you can send me a text or give me a phone call on 077 395 34702, and I can always add you to the waiting list for those sessions. And then we've got our fundraiser in October, mm-hmm. which I'm really looking forward to. And that is Saturday the 24th of October from 6:30 onwards. But yeah, there's lots of little bits planned.
0: And where's that going to be at?
1: Oh, that would be a good thing to say, wouldn't it? Parkes' Hall. So we're back at Parkes' Hall again for that. Yeah. It was an amazing night last year. Mm. It was incredible. And we raised £740.
0: Wow.
1: Which is, I'd never imagined we would raise that much, to be honest, from one night. But yeah, it was brilliant.
0: Yeah.
1: And then the activity sessions, I've been doing those a year in October. And they've gone down a treat, to be honest. They're free. Up to two parents can come along, you know, to support the children. There's lots of varied activities. We've got outdoor activities with it being nicer weather. There's refreshments, which are free, and they've always got something to take home with them as well.
0: Mm.
1: And I like doing these certain activities because it improves their, you know, different skills that they've got, and motor skills, things like that. They're socialising. And we've got a sensory area where I've got a tent with sensory bits, weighted cushions and stuff. So, yeah, it's... I enjoy them.
0: Big summer. And when they come in next, they can tell us all about the jollies as well.
1: Yeah.
0: How you got on with your jollies.
1: Yeah.
0: And we're going to go out with the classic by Cyndi Lauper. She seems to be going on and on. They all seem to be having the golden periods as they're getting on. And they're the Rolling Stones, Paul McCartney.
1: I love them.
0: They're all great. So this is, we'll see you next month. This is Cyndi Lauper. And you might have, by the time you come next time, Annie might be running the desk. We don't know.
1: Yeah.
0: Cyndi Lauper, Girls Just Want to Have Fun.

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You're listening to Individual on a Friday night, and coming up on tonight's show, we've got music from Noah Kahan, Cortina's Caption the Bottoman, The Academic, Rachel Chinariri, and Corella, just to name a few. But that was Joe Hill with Big Boys Cry Too. Well, from one female powerhouse to another, Suki Waterhouse has released the bonus track version of her album Loveland. This month, I'm going to play you my favourite track. This is 18.

That was DeLacy with Trouble here on Black Country Extra. Now going to move to something a bit heavier, but a lot newer. It's coming from Corella. This is their brand new single, Thunderstrike.

That was Role Model with Look at That Woman. Well, we've reached everybody's favourite part of the show. It's the part of the show where I play you a tune I've been obsessed with. Now, it may fit the theme, it may loosely fit the theme, it may barely grace the edges of the theme, but it is a song I've been obsessed with nonetheless. And surprise, surprise to absolutely none of you, this week it's coming from Noah Kahan off of his album Busyhead. This is Youngblood here on Black Country Extra.

You're listening to Individual on a Friday Night, and that was, of course, a classic from Catfish and the Bottlemen. That was Homesick. Well, our next track I'm very undecided about. It's coming from The Academic. They released it on the 22nd of July this year, and may I say, it is a far cry from the music of Tales from the Backseat, Mixtape, Aftertaste, those kind of upbeat, kind of, I'd say, indie pop that they're used to, or well known for. They've taken it a bit further into the rock sphere here, with Apple Music reliably telling me that it comes now under indie rock. I've given it a listen, I like it, but I just think I miss their original sound. You'll have to tell me, guys, what you think. This is The Academic with The Smoking Room.

Bieber Doobie there with Beaches here on Individual. Next brand new track coming from The Snuts. They'll be releasing their album Joy in Short Moments on the 23rd of October. But of course, they've given us a couple of tracks to tide us over until then. This is number 8. This is Summer Rain here on Individual.

been a while since I played some Future Islands on the show. That was Seasons Waiting on You. Well, for our final brand new track of the night, I thought I'd hit hard with a single from Cortinas. Released at the start of this month, this is Cortinas with Plus One Forever.

0: Rachel Chinnariri there with Never Need Me. She'll be taking on some dates in America at the start of December. Something that I love about her as an artist is how much she cares about her fans. If you look up tour dates on her website, there's actually a section called Play My City where you can actually request for her to do gigs in your town, which I absolutely love. Because quite a few artists will just stick to the main couple and never really stray far from them. Well, unfortunately, we've reached the part of the show where we must part ways, but I'll be here every Friday, 9 till 10, playing you all the best indie music. And if you miss me, or if you just want to listen to a show again, you can find me on demand on the Black Country Radio app under Individual with Sammy. We're playing us out tonight, something a bit slower, but I've been absolutely loving Gang of Youths at the moment. This is The Heart is a Muscle. Have a good week, everyone.
1: Break me off a piece of that and mix it in with a little wine. 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

To open the show, that was The Nature Centre, an avant-pop band from Birmingham who like music that sounds wrong in all the right places. They've just released a new album with local troublemaker slash poet Sean Murray called Good Sports, and that was the first single from it, Are You Dead Yet? Hopefully you're not dead yet, and you're fully tuned in for the next hour. This month marks the third anniversary of the first ever community show on Black Country Extra, so where do we go from here?

the first single from his upcoming album, Panda Pop Rock, which will follow early next year. That was Kyle Boswell. So where do we go from here? Well, for a start, if you're an artist yourself and new to the show, you can send me tracks by email to mark.terry@blackcountryextra.co.uk, or you can visit us on the socials at @community_WMIDS. 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

Featuring their Black Country Brethren Big Special, that was Fuss Council with their long-awaited new single, Subscribe. And make sure you do just that, as there's a lot more to come from them. Another band moving in the same circles is Blue Walk, and I've got an exclusive first play of their new single for you next. This is called Sweet Tooth.

from a new album called Silent Stream by two of the most prolific singer-songwriters on the UK soul scene, Neil Jones of Stone Foundation and adopted Midlander Nick Corbin of New Street Adventure. That was Show Me How to Win, with Corbin taking up lead vocal duties on that one. Another exclusive first play for you next, out on the 19th of August. This is the new one from Gingham, Cross Country.

Despite the title of that release, you won't need to go cross-country if you want to see Gingham live, as this is nicely timed ahead of their performance at Moseley Folk and Arts Festival at the start of September.

That was Gemma Ballum with her latest single, Haunt Me. And you can catch her live this month as well. She's supporting Eli at the Sunflower Lounge in Birmingham on Friday the 21st of August. Got a dinky little rarity for you next. Have a listen to this one.

During the studio sessions for their recent album Ghosts, Dinky recorded a version of Rihanna's hit with Calvin Harris, We Found Love. Having been too lazy to sort out a license for streaming and download, that track's now only available on physical copies of the new Radio Silence Demos and Rarities album, which is exclusive to Bandcamp. There's a small amount of CDs still available, so go and grab one before they're all gone. Now, this show's normally all about original music, so the fact I've played a cover version, Father, forgive me.

with arguably their best received release to date. That was Transmissions with Mum and Dad Are Dumb and Mad. They played the Sunflower Lounge as well this month on the 31st in support of their new album, I Saw the Pylon Ley Lines. Before that, it was almost a ready-made apology for calling your parents names. It was Father Forgive Me, the new one from Ray Hart, a Birmingham-based singer-songwriter originally from Derby. Let's keep the advance plays coming now. This is the new one from Dullahs.

Following a triumphant release show at Dive in Wolverhampton last month, that was Bouncing from the Muckers self-titled EP, which is obviously out now. Now, having started carving a name for themselves on the back of support slots for the likes of Ist Ist and Bilk, whilst also getting airplay from BBC Six Music, black country band Postman are back with their latest single. This is Dissociate.

Now, obviously, when Jim Hudson's latest track is called The Envelope, you make sure it follows a band called Postman. This stuff doesn't just happen randomly, you know. It may not sound like it, but there is some thought goes into it. If you like that Postman track, they've just been announced as supporting Little Duke at Birmingham Institute in November, so make sure you've also got that planned into your rounds. Now, with a critically acclaimed debut album called Where There's Hope already out in the wild, Martin Reynolds is back with a brand new single, his first release on Deltic Records, and our last exclusive play this month. This is Martin Reynolds and the Minor Detours. Do It Again.

So, I hope you've enjoyed listening to the show, and we'll do it again next month. I know you won't be able to contain your excitement, but for now, let's just take a few minutes to stabilise. Have a good one. Stay-

Well, Fright fans, it's Friday night. I'm Ian Hideous. Welcome back to another episode of Ghost Stories with Ian Hideous. I've got some fantastic guests for you tonight with some spooky stories. But first, let's have a bit of music, and I'm ready to go.

0: Well, Fright fans, you're listening to Ghost Stories with Ian Hideous on Black Country Extra. I hope you all had a good week, and I'm back to talk at you for another 50 minutes. I'm joined this evening by Kaz and Steve from Yorkshire. How you doing, guys?
1: All right,
2: yeah,
1: thank
2: very
1: you.
2: Good, thank you, Ian.
0: Oh, bless you. You've certainly travelled to join us today, haven't you?
1: You certainly have, mate, yeah.
0: Oh, fantastic. Yeah. Well, it's a pleasure to have you at the studio. So, Kaz, I've got to ask, the supernatural, things that go bump in the night, where did it all start?
1: When I was very young, I lived with my nan for up to the age of five, and there was a lot of poltergeist activity in the house. Ooh. At Small Heath. Can I mention where it is?
0: Of course. Don't say the address.
1: No, just the area. Small Heath.
0: Mm-hmm.
1: And a lot of bad stuff went off in that house. A lot of things went flying, missing, a lot of negative energy in there.
0: I was going to say negative, sounds negative
1: very
0: energy.
1: Very negative energy on there. And I was absolutely 3 years old, absolutely scared.
0: Yes.
1: Very scared. And they went from there, really. And my nan was like a medium.
0: Ooh.
1: And she wouldn't take any rubbish. She just wouldn't. She'd tell them, stop it now, or put this stuff back, or anything like that. But yeah, when I was very little, I had to go up the stairs on my own, and I could see this black figure on the landing. And I had to go past the wall. So I had my back to the wall, and it was on the near the landing, and I had to get away from it that way. And I used to run my little legs to the bedroom.
0: Yeah. Any idea what that particular figure was?
1: I do. Yes, I do. What it was is my nan, it's my mum's mum.
0: Yes.
1: My nan lived in another house, and she brought the furniture over from that house to their place in Small Heath. And what happened is, in the Second World War, the family who lived there, he had two daughters. And the one daughter was engaged with this chap.
0: Mm-hmm.
1: He went to the war, came back, he dumped her, and then married her sister.
0: Mm.
1: And in grief, she hung herself in the bedroom.
0: Oh.
1: So the father blocked the wall up, threw all the furniture in there, didn't touch, like a shrine.
0: Yeah.
1: But the thing is, when my nan and granddad moved in there when my mum's a child, he unblocked the wall. And of course,
0: it was almost like
1: went off.
0: It was almost like uncovering a time capsule almost.
1: Yes, it was, yeah, very much so. No one went in there, but obviously a lot of the kids, my mum's siblings, some of them slept in that room and they had some right grief. But when they moved from there, when they left the nest.
0: Yeah.
1: My nan and granddad brought the furniture over to Small Heath and it's attached to the furniture.
0: The furniture from that bedroom in particular?
1: Yes.
0: Oh.
1: Yes. So you get negative energy from certain furniture. Well, certain items. If something's happened, then it hangs around the furniture. Or the people.
0: Well, you hear these stories, don't you? Of people buying like mirrors and stuff from charity shops.
1: Yes.
0: And all of a sudden things start happening then in the house when they get it home.
1: Yeah. Mirrors are a portal. They are well known to be a portal between this world and spirit world, or the lower spirit world sometimes.
0: Yes.
1: Lower astral level.
0: Yeah.
1: And that's what mirrors are. They are portals. Sometimes I've looked in the mirror and my face has changed, or I've seen someone in the mirror and it isn't me. And because it's a portal.
0: What was that thing? I remember my friend, you might know this more than I do. My friend did something in the 90s and it was basically fill a bowl full of water till it becomes a reflective surface and stare at it in the moonlight.
1: Scrying.
0: Is that what it's called?
1: It's called scrying, yeah.
0: And he says sometimes the face that looks back at you isn't always your own.
1: That's correct. Yeah, that is correct. Again, water's another one. Water conducts energy. So if you have water under your house, chances are energy from an item or from a situation or a drama that happened up the road will come under your house and in your house. And that's what happens to our house in Yorkshire.
0: Oh.
1: Well, I've cleared a lot of houses and a lot of them have had water under the house. And there's like a coal mining disaster up the road.
0: Oh.
1: And stuff. And it's travelled through under the house. And that's when it lingers in the house.
0: So the water almost carries the energy like a river almost.
1: Yes, it does. Yeah. Water carries energy. Oh, yeah, very much so.
0: Ooh.
1: But scrying is slightly different in the respects. If you do it in a bowl, the energy is around you. So you see the reflection in there. Excuse me.
0: I would never encourage a listener to do something that is scrying an okay thing to do in the terms of the spirit world?
1: It depends. You'd have to protect yourself because you're opening a door you might not be able to close. A bit like a Ouija board.
0: Well, we'll come on to those later. We always have a little section involved around those. Mm-hmm. But it is fascinating. And you say you've led into clearing people's houses, haven't you?
1: Yeah, I have. Oh, blimey, I've been doing that for quite a few years now. A lot of the houses I've cleared is for people who were stuck. Some didn't even know they passed on. They didn't know they died.
0: Oh, right. So you believe the old... I mean, you've seen it in films and stories. You believe a spirit can know it's not dead?
1: Yes, very much so. Yeah, that happened with a friend of mine. She had an apartment and it was built on old hospital land. And the hospital would change wards, different things over the different eras. And she had a lot of problems in her apartment. And in her bedroom, there was two people from different eras. So the young lad was from the 20s, possibly 30s. But the man on the other side of the room was from the 50s. And when it was a TB ward. Oh. And I only got told that through them telling me. So, yeah, but the young lad didn't know he died. And he was so aggressive, like real poltergeist activity. Very aggressive he was, because he was frustrated. He didn't know where he was. You're talking about 2005.
0: Well, he's lost almost, isn't he?
1: Yeah, he's totally lost. He's totally earthbound. He can't move anywhere or do anything. So he literally was very aggressive to me. And he was in my face, literally the static in my face. And he was just walking up and down. So anyway, the thing was, he didn't know he died. I had to explain, a bit like cajoling him, I had to explain to him that he had died. He showed me what happened to him in my head, like clairvoyance.
0: Yeah.
1: And he showed me the road accident, and then he died in the ward and he didn't even know. So when I asked him, I said, did you not see a white light when you died? And he said, well, I did see it, he said, but I didn't know what it was, so I never walked to it. You've only got so long with the white light. And then he was earthbound and he didn't know he was dead. He didn't know he was dead. I had to explain it to him. So I then moved him over. And then later on, I moved the other guy because he wasn't causing any problems.
0: No. I've never thought about it like this. Can they see each other?
1: No. Well, not in this instance. In this instance, no. He didn't see the young lad and the young lad didn't see the bloke.
0: So they weren't aware of each other?
1: Not at all. There's layers. There's total different layers with the spirit world. There's definitely terminal. The astral plane has quite a few levels. If it didn't, you'd be shaking hands with the devil or, you know, Hitler or something.
0: Yes.
1: So there are going to be different layers for different personalities of what you've done in this life.
0: Yes.
1: So the young lad's going to be in a level, and the other man who was married, and it was his wife he was visiting, so to speak, but, you know, she passed on years ago, he'd be on a different level again. There's quite a few layers of astral travel, astral layers.
0: It's some spooky stuff. Well, should we have our first song?
1: Yes, please.
0: It's The Kinks and Lola.

0: Well, Froyt fans, you know what? I've got a question for you. Well, in fact, I've got three. Do you live in a haunted house? Have you got a ghost story from your local area? Have you seen little green men in your back garden? Well, come on and tell me. You can WhatsApp me on 079-55-68-7902, or you can email me on ian.hideous@blackcountryextra.co.uk. And I always forget this, but we've got a Facebook page. So pop it in your Facebook machine, Ghost Stories with Ian Hideous, and get in touch. We'd love to hear from you. I'm joined this evening by Kaz and Steve. You enjoying it, guys?
1: Yes, thank you. Yeah,
2: thank you.
1: Great
2: really
1: time.
2: Interesting, yeah.
0: Oh, bless you. It's a pleasure having you at the station. There's a little bit we like to do on this show, and it's called Ian's Hot Potato. The Ouija board. Is it a game? Is it a toy? Is it something dangerous? It's a hot potato. Catch.
1: It is a dangerous thing.
0: It's not a board game.
1: It used to be used as a board game, as a parlour game in the Victorian times, because a lot of people were going to war, war at second and first, and they wanted to know, you know, their relatives if they're okay and that. But the problem with that is once you open it, if you don't know how to close, do a ceremony to close it, you've opened a portal up in your house, if they did it in the parlour room in their house, and that's what happened.
0: A listener once emailed him with a great, thesis is too strong a word, based around the Ouija board, and linked it to all the old, I won't have to paraphrase here, all the old haunted houses from the 70s, 60s, 80s. He said the amount of kids that would have messed around with those in that time period. Because, I mean, they went away. It was almost like they were able to put the genie back in the bottle for a bit. I mean, now there's the internet, you're not hiding anything. But when I was at school, it wasn't till well into my secondary education that I knew that I even heard of one.
1: Yeah, yeah.
0: Because it was almost like they hid them away.
1: Yeah, they did. You didn't see them for quite a while at all. And then all of a sudden, as you say, with horror films coming out, like Amityville Horror, The Exorcist, all of them come out in the 70s and it pricked people's thoughts going, ooh, I'd like to be into this. And I think then the Ouija board had a comeback.
0: Yes. I think because the thing with them is you can make one with a pen and paper. These people that think you've got to go on a popular auction site and buy some slate one from like the 18th century, not at all. Providing the intention is there.
1: Yeah.
0: A piece of A4 paper and a marker pen.
1: Yeah,
0: we'll make you one.
1: Yeah, you can do that. Yeah, definitely.
0: So you think there's definitely an element of do not mess.
1: I think so. If you know what you're doing, I know a lot of people, good friends of mine do it, and they use the Ouija board, but they know how to close it down.
0: Yes.
1: But if you're going as a laugh, it's not the funniest thing at all.
0: No.
1: You'll find that you won't be on your own at night time, you know,
0: well,
1: or whatever.
0: There was a guy I knew in the 80s, in the 90s, Darren, bless him, and he went for a phase of using one in the flat with his dad. And he said the one night, and he said to this day, he was never sure if he did see it, or if it was, you know, you're in the middle of the night, you get up to use the toilet, you come back, you're still half asleep. And the bedroom he was in the ground floor flat. And he said he'd been using one regularly, and he'd got up in the middle of the night. And as he'd come back into his bedroom, he'd left the curtains open. And he said there was just a figure. He said it had like an orange, almost like, I can't say the brand name, but like, remember the popular cereal brand in the 80s that made you glow?
2: Really black.
0: Other cereals are available.
1: He
0: said. He said this figure had a glow to it.
1: Yes,
0: and was just staring at him.
1: Yeah,
0: and he said he straight away. He says I can't deal with this. He's gone into the living room and slept on the sofa and never saw it again.
1: Oh.
0: But he could never be sure if it was due to using the board or was he half asleep and seeing things?
1: Yeah, it might be a bit of both, really, because there's a lot to talk about when you sleep as well.
0: Yes.
1: Because your soul leaves you and it hovers above your body. Excuse me a minute again. For about 12 inches. So it's a good foot. 12 inches. Yeah, good foot.
0: Yeah.
1: If you relax enough, you can fly out. And
0: I'd love to learn more into that, the astral travelling. Can anyone do that?
1: Yes.
0: Can anyone learn to do that?
1: Anyone can learn to do it, and anyone can do it. It's just trust. It's just trust. Because when you said about it, he wasn't too sure if it was half and half, and the reason why I said that was when you leave your body, if you don't leave your body high enough, try and imagine if you go to sleep and you start to drift off, you try and imagine that you're going to raise to the ceiling.
0: Yes.
1: That's the best thing to do. Some people don't. They just pop out their body, so to speak, spirit-wise, soul-wise. And that's when you're on the lower astral plane, is literally all around us. And that's when you see your scary things.
0: Right.
1: People get nightmares and they go, I don't think they've got the night terrors.
0: Yeah.
1: And they get to see people in the room.
0: Yeah.
1: There's a lot to do with that.
0: I did a show all about night terrors and some of it's absolutely horrifying.
1: That's because you've popped out your body but you haven't gone high enough.
0: I remember I had one listener write into me once and he wasn't sure. He said it only ever happened once and it terrified him. And he said, you're going to laugh when you hear the story. I'll tell it to you now. It's only a short one. He believes he'd done that. And guess where he'd ended up? He believes he'd ended up in his pet cage, like his rabbit hutch.
1: Right.
0: He was looking out
1: yes,
0: of it.
1: Yes.
0: And he said it was absolute, because he thought he was stuck there.
1: Yeah, yeah.
0: And he said it was absolutely petrifying.
1: Yeah. You can leave your body and you can go into inanimate objects like that. But the real reason you should be doing it is to raise a lot higher. You travel out, which I did at 8, travel out your house. And go everywhere you want to go, anywhere you can
0: and
1: go.
0: You can physically travel?
1: You can, your soul...
0: Well,
1: you physically can. Yeah, it's not just your mind. People think it's your mind and you're dreaming. No, it's not. You're actually there. You taste it, you smell it, you touch it. To a point you can...
0: Yeah, yeah, yeah.
1: To a point. So you know it's not a dream. It's real. It's very real. Very real.
0: I'd love to know more about that. Steve, I've got to ask you because we haven't talked to you
2: yet.
0: Yes,
2: okay.
0: When it comes to the supernatural, where would you place yourself growing up, team believer or team skeptic?
2: Pretty much, sort of skeptic, but I'd experienced something when I was about 4 years old.
0: Oh, yes.
2: So I nearly died.
0: Oh.
2: I drunk some medicine at my mother. My mother had left me on my toddlike and... I drank a bottle of medicine.
0: Yeah.
2: And all I can remember was feeling really drowsy and falling, you know, going to sleep. And so I laid on settee and I was surrounded by, now you mentioned, I mean, I've heard Predator mentioned before. There was like, I'd say 8, 9, 10 bodies around me, looking over me,
0: ooh,
2: looking down at me. And that image just stuck to
0: almost
2: me.
0: Like dark figures looking down on you.
2: Yeah, they're more like a grey kind of figure, and they all looked completely uniform, if that makes sense.
0: Yeah, yeah.
2: You know, they all looked
0: almost like a photocopy of each other.
2: Yeah, exactly. Now, they were whispering to each other, but I couldn't make out what they were saying. Anyway, I went to hospital. My mum came back and had my stomach pumped, and apparently I was quite close to death at the time. Now, after that, I was... It wasn't an attachment like, you know, folk talk about attachments like demonic and all that.
0: Yeah.
2: It wasn't that type of attachment. But we'd got, my uncle was schizophrenic.
0: Oh.
2: Now, from that moment onwards, whenever the room were quiet or whenever on my own, I used to hear whispering behind my ears. And so I used to think, particularly as I got older, is this, am I schizophrenic? You know what I mean?
0: Yeah.
2: It used to trouble me. So I always played... I always kept music playing, you know, radio on in every room.
0: Yeah, yeah, yeah. You didn't like quiet.
2: Didn't like quiet. And I always knew, because after over a bit of time, I realised it wasn't me being mental or schizophrenic.
0: Yeah.
2: You know, it was something there.
0: Yeah, you were picking up on something.
2: Yeah, we're picking up on something. So, but I've had a number of experiences myself. And obviously, since I met Kaz 25 years ago, she's been able to chat with me about stuff, you know.
0: Well, you mentioned to me off air a story. I'll let you tell it more. You said you saw Kaz.
1: Bilocate.
0: What, sorry?
1: Bilocate.
0: Can you tell us what that is?
1: It's when you can be seen in two different places. You can see the physical body of the person, but it's a bit like a doppelganger.
0: Yes.
1: It's a bit like that. But I was actually seen in the same, not far from each other, doing something else. I bilocated after my body. It's a bit like astral travel. That's what it is. But people can actually see my body.
0: And are the two versions of you conscious? Are the two versions of you communicating?
1: Not communicating. What it was is I was asleep. And I left my body. And Steve saw me walk past him. Yet he could see me over there.
2: So what it was, Kaz were asleep and we were abroad at the time in this sort of... sunbathing area.
0: Yeah.
2: And there was literally about three or four people, you know, in this place. And Kaz was asleep, and all the goods, the you know, the phones and everything was next to her in bed. Now, I'm in pool, quite a large pool, but I'm in pool, and I just saw her walking towards this what I thought was a chip van at the time. So you know, so Kaz's favourite. So yeah, so I thought, oh, she's gone and left bags because she's gone and left bags there.
0: Yeah.
2: So I thought, I'm gonna go out and go over to the bed and, you know, get all belongings and that, you know. But when I went over, she were laid fast asleep on bed. And this was like a space of 2 minutes.
0: Yeah, you're not getting back in that time. You're not,
2: No. And she would probably, literally, when she walked past me, she was probably about, I don't know, 15 yards away from, you know, it were pretty close. There were no mistaking. And there were 3 or 4 foot there. And nobody else wore her. I mean, I could remember now, it was like a black swimsuit she was wearing.
0: Yeah.
2: You know, it was Kaz, completely Kaz. And so that's the only time it's happened to me, that. I don't think it's never happened since.
0: From your point of view, do you remember travelling that way?
1: No.
0: Do you remember the other perspective?
1: Nothing at all. Absolutely nothing at all. No, I totally left my body. So it's not like astral travel where your soul goes elsewhere. My soul went, but this time around I didn't have a clue. It just went. And I think it's probably where your doppelgangers come from.
0: Yeah. Let's say we've all got a double.
1: Yeah.
0: Well, shall our next song...
1: Yes, why not?
0: Someone likes a bit of Thin Lizzy, don't they?
1: Oh, yes, we do. Oh, yes.
0: Do you want to introduce it?
1: It's Thin Lizzy and it's Emerald.

0: Well, Fright fans, thank you for listening to the show. We're just going into the last little leg of it now. Keep the emails coming in, because I do read every single one of them, and it does mean the absolute world to me that you listen and take the time to write in. I've been joined tonight by Kaz and Steve. Have you enjoyed it, guys?
1: Oh, yeah, yes.
2: It's been great.
1: Brilliant.
0: Oh, it's
1: experience.
0: Been a pleasure. Do you want to come back next year and tell me what you've been up to?
1: Oh, yeah, no problem.
2: Definitely.
0: Oh, fantastic. One question I've got to ask, because I know the listeners are going to write in and ask me this, so I'm going to ask you now. The house you mentioned at the start in Small Heath, have you ever been back there?
1: Yes, I went back in 2005 because my granddad had died, and it was the day before the funeral. And I've been sneaky. I went to the back garden, which is a bit naughty, but I thought, well, I just wanted to see what

0: like you do. And all of a sudden, he said to me, in all seriousness, he said, do you want to buy this house? And I said, not really. I live in Yorkshire now. Yeah. You know, I moved away years ago. And he said, well, my wife won't live in this house anymore. We moved in on the first day, and she was that frightened in that house. She moved out, and she's next door, and we have to live next door now, and the house is empty. And he actually admitted that every time the house is up for sale, people don't last long in the house.
1: Something's still there.
0: It's evil. It's not good, and it's in there still, and it won't go.
1: Do you reckon when we mentioned earlier about, look, that is that the right term, house clearance? Is that the right...
0: Yeah, well, I call it that, yeah, house clearance. So, house clearance, spirit clearing, if you want to call it that, soul clearing.
1: Would it be too strong for something like that to work on it, you think? Is it too ingrained or...?
0: It's quite ingrained, that is. I've done house clearance where a vicar or a priest has been and hasn't got rid of it. In another house in Yorkshire, this was. I did actually send that over, but it was a hell of a struggle. I mean, really bad. Really, really, really bad. So the house in Small Heath, oh, shocking, shocking.
1: As in what it's there resisted?
0: Yes. So I think the house in Small Heath, you would need more than one medium. You would need, I'm not saying a priest can't do it, but the priest in the house that I did in Yorkshire, he couldn't do it. He had a right time of it, and I had to go in there, and it tackled me. But I did send it over, but it was a proper battle. So if that's a house which was bad, the one in Small Heath is worse. It's terrible.
1: I've got to ask you this while we're on the subject. You know when you're saying about the clearances?
0: Yes.
1: Has anything... Because I know, again, the listeners are going to ask this. Has anything... I know it's all terrifying. Has anything monstrous ever manifested? Have you ever seen something and
0: yes.
1: thought...
0: Yes, once.
1: You've looked at something and thought...
0: Yes, it manifested in front of me. It was terrorising a five-year-old. This is in Yorkshire, by the way. It was terrorising a five-year-old, and it got me, so to speak, on the landing. And yes, it did, and it faced me. And what I saw was not of this earth.
1: Can you give us a brief description?
0: It was... it was awful. It was black mass.
1: Yes.
0: It was like a person, but then it didn't. It extended outwards and bigger. And the smell was absolutely putrid. It was a terrible smell. And then it was, I can't describe the feeling. When it came on, I got distracted. I'll tell you that. I got distracted. I told the family they had to go outside, which fair enough. I could, you know, nick their crown jewels. Who am I? You know?
1: Yeah.
0: I could understand that. But the one girl didn't. She heard it growling. It growled like a dog at me. It wasn't a person. It was
1: a beast, something. Almost.
0: It was a beast. It really was a beast. Excuse me. And it was growling at me, and I was going, back off, basically. She came up the stairs when I said, don't, please, whatever you hear, don't come near me, because I'll get distracted.
1: Yes.
0: She came up the stairs. She said certain few, obviously, choice words, and said, are you okay? I happen to wish I hadn't, to this day, I wish I hadn't done. I did something I never do. And I turned to the right to say something to her, like, in so many words, get downstairs. Yes. And it went for me. It absolutely...
1: You almost gave it that release to...
0: I took my eye off the ball, and it came at me. And it's the only time it happened to me. And it came at me.
1: Is that when you saw it?
0: Yes, that's when I saw it. It came up to me, and it went straight into my face. And I can't describe how I felt. It was an awful, awful feeling. Inside, I was burning inside. It was like a despair, but worse than the feeling of despair. It was an awful feeling. I was feeling what he, was feeling, and it was nasty, really nasty energy. And it came into me, literally, and I had to get it out quick, like, get away from me. I had to call in some religious terms just to get it out of me and get it out away from me. And then there was a battle then. She ran downstairs. Too late now. I'm covered. Thanks very much. And then we had to literally, it was like a standoff on the landing with this hulking thing.
1: Is some of it willpower, do you think? Do you think some of it's facing it down with willpower or?
0: Yeah, you have to have, this sounds so simple, but it truly isn't. You have to show no fear, even though you're deep down, your legs are going and everything. Yeah. You show no fear to something like that because it gives it power.
1: Yes.
0: It gives it, you're giving your energy to it. And it thrives on it. A bit like Pac-Man, if you want to look at it in a light-hearted way. It eats energy. It eats things. So, if you show fear, God help you. It will come for you because it will take you over, definitely.
1: Yeah.
0: And that's what it does.
1: Oh, do you think, you know, he said it wasn't human. Do you think it was ever human?

0: I really don't know for what turn it may have been, because it had such despair. I thought only humans have despair. That's what I think.
1: Yeah, I can see that.
0: It'd be abject. There'd be nothing there. So I think it probably was a human being, but he was so intense and engrossed in whatever anger he had or whatever it was, and it went another way. It went another level.
1: Yeah. Well, if someone's listening to this now and they're going through something like they don't want to be in the house, they're hearing things at night and so on and so forth, what would you say to them?
0: I'd say to them to get, if they want to get a priest, that's up to them. I'm not knocking religion, yeah, by the way. But some, even they're struggling now. Some of them do struggle with these type of things. You would need mediums. You would need someone who can actually do exorcism or move them on as a medium. It's not all mediums do it, you see. Not all mediums do, but yeah, I do. You definitely need someone. Don't tackle it yourself. God's sake.
1: Do you think that can make it worse?
0: Yes, it can. You can antagonise it.
1: Yeah, you're poking the bear, so to speak.
0: You're poking the bear. You'll make it damn sight worse for yourself. Definitely.
1: And if people want to get in touch with you, where can we find you?
0: Well, I've got my email address. I've got Facebook as Kaz Kelsall. That's my name.
1: And what's your email address?
0: It's kazpeguk@yahoo.com.
1: Fantastic. And people can email you?
0: Yeah,
1: and
0: they can
1: get
0: email
1: in touch
0: me,
1: with
0: no
1: you
0: problem.
1: About it.
0: Yeah, yeah, no problem.
1: Oh, fantastic. Thank you very much.
0: Okay.
1: And on the last note, do you have a story you'd like to share that's got a bit of humour behind it? Because we love funny stories on this show.
0: Oh, that's a good question. There is something. It wasn't particularly funny. It is funny, but it's not funny. Depends how you look at it. I will tell you briefly about a house I had to go to. Probably some people might not find this funny, and they probably think you're a bit sick. But there you go. But what it was is I got called on the phone on a Sunday afternoon. I've got problems in my house. Please come to my house and help me.
1: Yeah.
0: No problem. So I turned up and not knowing, because you don't know what's going on.
1: No.
0: You haven't a clue.
1: You literally don't know what you're walking into.
0: You just walk
1: into.
0: In and you go, woo. You know, you got people coming out and you all want to go that way, but you're going to have to go in. It's awful. So this one time, it was near us. I got to the door and the front door opened. I'm laughing, I shouldn't be. The front door opened. And this bloke, if it weren't 6'5", I don't know what he was. He was huge.
1: Yeah, yeah, yeah.
0: He was huge. He come to the door. He grabbed his two kids by the collars. His two little kids is in front of him. And when he was telling me about, you know, I'm going to leave.
1: Yeah.
0: Two remote controls were thrown from the top of the landing. And I'm in the doorway, remember, just outside. It was split second reaction. Two remote controls were thrown down. And I mean, proper thrown down the stairs, aimed at his head. I ducked to the side like the guy out of Matrix.
1: Yes.
0: I had no choice because I thought, I'm going to get smacked in the face.
1: You're like
0: as well.
1: Neo, but with television controls.
0: Yeah, I literally went Olympic all of a sudden, you know, like an acrobat or something. And it hit him in the back of the head, right? And I thought, oh, my Christ. And he grabbed the two lads and he said, it's all yours. And he was a bit whatever.
1: Yeah.
0: Excuse me. And he went off. Now, that's a bit funny in a way, but to me anyway. But what happened was it wasn't what we thought. It's not all the bad ones, not all the D words. It's is it? And as I was talking to the woman, behind her on a shelf was like two very heavy silver photo frames.
1: Yeah.
0: And they were turning round right above her head.
1: Yes.
0: Turning round as we speak. And I'm looking at her going, okay, what's your problem? But I can see it really, you know what I mean? I can see these things going round. So it ended up is I went upstairs and she stayed downstairs, bless her. And I saw the man. And what it was is, apparently he was scaring his kids, but he didn't know it. He didn't know.
1: Oh.
0: I think the kids saw him. And what it is he was a ex-husband and he died.
1: Yes.
0: But he couldn't stand the new chap who was at the door being wanged with buddy.
1: Yeah, yeah, yeah. So,
0: you know, it's not funny, but, you know.
1: Yeah, yeah.
0: So he hated him that much because he was with his kids. He's like, they're my kids. How dare you? And he was throwing stuff at the bloke. So I spoke to him and I said, look, you're scaring your kids here. And he said, I didn't mean to scare my kids. So it was a good ending. So I showed him, you know, he showed me around rather. I went around the house and he said he wouldn't do it again. He wouldn't scare his kids. He didn't mean to. He just hadn't moved on.
1: Yeah.
0: And then we went in the other room and he said, I hate this room. Oh, he was funny. He was funny, if anything. And he said, I hate that bloody chair. I was swearing. That chair. And what it was is, I found out it's the guy's chair, the new guy's chair, and he hated it all with a passion. And the energy on it was bad, I'll be honest with you. I didn't like the energy on that chair. So I said, okay, well, don't worry about it. So I sent him over. I said, look, love, you need to go over now. You've got your family still, other family. And you're scaring your kids. He said, I didn't mean to. So he came downstairs. I sent him over. I came downstairs. New wifey, said to me, oh, yeah, that's so-and-so's chair. I said, if I were you, mate, I'd get rid of that.
1: Yeah.
0: And she did. And that was it. And it all calmed down after that. And she contacted me a few days later. She said, it's lovely. Energy's gone. Brilliant. And I'm marrying him. And I was, oh, no, no. Because I... be honest, between you and me, I weren't struck on him either.
1: Oh, bless.
0: I weren't struck on him either.
1: Well, I hope it turned out okay. What one little positive note to end on, it definitely seems like, and it's not always negative, some of the feelings inside, they go with us, don't they?
0: Yes.
1: Yeah, so we keep things.
0: Yeah.
1: Well, I can't thank you both enough for coming on the show.
0: Thank you.
1: It's been an absolute pleasure. I hope you've enjoyed it.
0: Oh, yeah, yes, thank you, Ian. It's been brilliant, mate. Yeah,
1: well, thank you, Kez. Thank you, Steve.
0: Thank you, Ian.
1: And thank you. Thank you to all the listeners out there. You keep the emails coming in because I do read every single one of them, and it means the absolute world to me. And remember, folks, Friday nights might be spooky, but for some of us, every day is Halloween. Good morning, Britain.

grandma. She wants to play with the toys a while. And school's out early, and soon we'll be learning. And the lesson today is how to die. And then the boy.